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2: From the Sky News Centre at 6, a manhunt continues this morning after a van was driven into crowds in Berlin, killing one person. It happened during the city's Pride celebrations, leaving 16 people injured with three in hospital in a life-threatening condition. Similar attacks have previously taken place at Christmas markets in Germany in 2016 and

0: considered an immediate threat. The blaze forced the evacuation of properties in the village of Nethy Bridge, but residents have now been allowed back. Downing Street sources say the Prime Minister will give a major speech this week setting out his plans for adult social care. Andy Burnham's also expected to focus on youth employment and make an announcement on defence spending. Filip Nowacki picked up Jersey's first Commonwealth medal in 36 years in the pool last night. The world junior champion came second in the 100 metres breaststroke final, beating Team GB teammate Adam Ramsay-Peaty into third. The teenager says the moment will stick with him for a long time.
1: I'm absolutely buzzing, electric, you know, all those words. And yeah, I think I'm very honoured to have seen that Jersey flag fly up, and I tried to take it in as much as I could whilst standing there. You know, those moments don't come all the time and they're over very quickly, so I tried to take that in as best as I could.
0: And Anthony Joshua has set up a highly anticipated clash with Tyson Fury after claiming victory in Saudi Arabia. The former heavyweight world champion knocked out Albanian Christian Prenger. That's the latest. I'm Daisy Steele.
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4: Largely cloudy and mainly dry to start today, then some bright intervals developing as the day progresses, but with a few risks of showers. Fresh to strong west and northwest winds and a maximum temperature of 18 degrees. Largely cloudy tomorrow with a few outbreaks of rain or drizzle at times, mainly later in the day. Light to moderate westerly winds soon backing southwest and freshening, top temperature of 20 degrees. Largely cloudy and mainly dry on Tuesday with a few drizzly outbreaks of rain over higher ground. Moderate to fresh southwest winds backing south or southwest and easing later in the day. Highest temperature of around 19 degrees. Looking at the shipping forecast on the North Irish Sea, the winds are west 5 or 6, soon veering west or northwest 4 or 5, occasionally 6 backing west, mainly 3 or 4 overnight into tomorrow. So the state of sea, slight or moderate.
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0: Tina Turner there with What's Love Got To Do With It, starting us off this hour, taking us up to 7 minutes past six on this Sunday, the 26th of July, the last Sunday in July. That's right, your summer is racing away from you. And, of course, the school holidays have begun. The children off for the next 5 or so weeks. How has your week been? Do let me know. 166-177. Mine has been good. Your wildlife update for today. Have you mowed your garden recently? I think I'm going on 3 weeks now, and not only is the grass looking burnt, but the splash of rain yesterday has made all of the dandelions shoot up way above the grass. So there was me thinking I wasn't going to need to mow my lawn. Alas, I'm going to mow it just to get the weeds down. And with this weather forecast, this kind of semi-drought continuing for the next couple of days, I suspect maybe mowing the lawn is sort of more at the back of my mind than at the forefront. This week I saw a peregrine falcon. Pretty sure I saw the wing markings to ensure that it was a peregrine falcon up on the mountain road. So that was quite nice to see. Plenty of hedgerow birds, of course, at the moment. A lot of birds tweeting around the Kurt Michael fire station in amongst the sort of external eave sort of woodwork on the station there. What's going on in your garden? Let me know. 166-177. According to the Woodland Trust website, the first ripe fruit is now showing on rowans, as well as the amount of fruit on beech trees as well. And again, it mentions here about bramble fruits. Have you been out picking yet? I still feel like it's too early. I've not noticed any ripe fruit along the railway line along through Kurt Michael, but you might tell me otherwise. Are you getting out and about picking fruit ready to make your winter jams? They make an ideal Christmas present, don't they? Anyway, let me know. We'll keep things going now with a bit more music, your usual lineup. I'll give you your tongue twister at around 6:30 this morning. Around 7:30-ish, I'll give you your Kane's countdown for today. We'll have our musical moment and comedy moment later on as well. But for now, more music from Lewis Capaldi and Texas.
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0: believe I played that one on a Sunday morning before the Beatles, Let It Be. The time is now 23 minutes past six. It's time for your traffic and travel.
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0: So, firstly, down at the airport, nothing cancelled or delayed. Currently, the first flight out of Ronald's Way, the Logan Air Manchester at 7.45, and the first arrival will be the return flight of that. Arriving into Ronald's Way at 10.15, that's the Logan Air Manchester. Looking at the ferries, the Ben McCree is alongside here in Douglas Harbour, so that's the overnight sailing from Heysham, has come in plenty of time, so newspapers should be winging their way around at the moment. The Ben McCree will be leaving Douglas at 8.30 this morning off to Heysham again, and the Menannan this morning leaving at 7.15 this morning off to Liverpool for about 10, with the return sailing at 11.15 back into Douglas for around 2 o'clock this afternoon. Looking at the roads, temporary lights on Victoria Road near Tesco 24 hours a day for work on a new wall there. Ballinard Road is closed between Johnny Watson's Lane and the Scollag Road 24 hours a day. And temporary lights on Braddon Road near the school 24 hours a day for electric ducting work that's going on there. Over at West Baldwin, we've got a stretch of the West Baldwin Road is closed at Ingebrek 24 hours a day for reservoir pipework installation. In Castletown, temporary lights on Douglas Road near King William's College 24 hours a day for electricity work there. And in Colby, the Ballochill Ferrick Road is closed for resurfacing. And that is about your lot for now.
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Scorpions with Winds of Change. The time is now 28 minutes past 6 on this Sunday, the 26th of July, and it's time for your tongue twister, your vocal warm-up for this morning. Again, I've got a nice local one for you today, so hopefully this hits a little more true. If you want to record it and send it in as a voice note, please feel free, 07624 166 177 on WhatsApp. Lazy Larry from Laxey lost Laura's lucky laundry, leaving Laura loudly laughing, then losing Larry. Give that one a go. It's nice and straightforward. I do like these Isle of Man-based tongue twisters for you on a Sunday. Try and speed it up, slow it down, get the kids involved. As I say, send it in on a voice note. It's always nice to hear your attempts. And I know I say it every single week, but I really should do these as I'm driving in to Manx Radio so my voice actually works and I might be able to string a sentence together. Lazy Larry from Laxey lost Laura's lucky laundry, leaving Laura loudly laughing, then losing Larry. Yeah, I think that's quite straightforward, isn't it? There's no risk with this one. Does always worry me when there's lots of sh sounds, or, well, I won't tempt fate, but it's always a risk of a profanity slipping out when we speed these things up, isn't it? Lazy Larry from Laxey lost Laura's lucky laundry, leaving Laura loudly laughing, then losing Larry. That'll do you about for now. Dire Straits.

Backstreet Boys with Bottle Up, before that Police with Every Breath You Take. And in celebration of this, I want to talk about the birthdays today. The 26th of July, Sandra Bullock is 62 years old today. Jason Statham, 59. And Mick Jagger, 83 years old. So this is from 1985, Mick Jagger, Just Another Night. Remember, our birthday list is running throughout the month, 166177. If you know someone else celebrating today, get them added to that birthday list for their chance to win £40 with Robinson's.

Walk Me Home by Pink, before that Daniel Merriweather with Red. And taking us up to the news on the hour from 98, Eva Cassidy with Songbird. The time is now 7 minutes to 7 on this Sunday, the 26th of July. Tom Kane here with you on your Sunday morning daybreak.

0: There's too much Tenwell to squeeze into just one programme this month, so we're going to have two. This week we've got whistleblowing and investigation into the Department for Enterprise, energy regulation, climate change progress, and a move to reduce the number of presiding officers. Next week we'll have wind farms, poverty, the Chief Constable's report, and more. But Perspective Today at 12 on Manx Radio with me, Phil Gorn, promises to be a lively show. We definitely got value for money from Tynwald this week, and with six seats being vacated in the Keys, the next sitting will certainly be different.
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0: just give you your tongue twister for this morning once again, if you want to give it a go. Lazy Larry from Laxey lost Laura's lucky laundry, leaving Laura loudly laughing, then losing Larry. Give that one a go. Record it. Send it in on WhatsApp if you want. 07624 166 177. Why not? 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
1: Manx Radio News at 7 o'clock. Moramai, good morning. I'm Tessa Hawley. The chair of the whistleblowing committee says there was disappointment over some of the comments from her colleagues during a debate on the panel's report. This week, Tim Ward approved a number of changes to government's whistleblowing policies, but a number of the committee's recommendations were amended by government. Julie Edge welcomed changes to the integrity line, but felt members shied away from supporting a full statutory framework. She wasn't happy with the tone of some contributions.
2: There was disappointment from the people that are brave enough to speak up on behalf of the public. You know, some of the conversations and the speeches were totally out of order, in my opinion, towards the whistleblower. But it shows you what will happen if you do speak up.
1: Ms. Edge has confirmed she'll be seeking

0: The medical patient record is regarded as a central component of the island's long-term health strategy. It will equip clinicians and care professionals with the insights to make better informed decisions, reduce duplication, and deliver a more seamless person-centered care. A procurement process has been launched by the Department of Health and Social Care, inviting suppliers to demonstrate how they can help deliver the programme.
1: The supreme champion at this year's Southern District Agricultural Show has told Manx Radio he's absolutely over the moon to pick up the award. Adam Huxham from Ballymore Farm in Balaff was crowned with the title yesterday. He described getting into the arena as a full family affair and says he was buzzing that Lulu had taken victory.
2: So she's a fully pulled, her calf's fully pulled as well. So it's a bit of a new thing in the last 20 years of the breed, so yeah. We've just been working towards it quite hard to get that sort of out there.
3: And what are they like to look after?
2: Lovely. Yeah, easy. Yeah, I really like them. They're dead soft natured, great cows, loads of milk, big frames on them, so you can do whatever you want with them. You can create a breeding heifer, you can create an animal for market, no problem at all.
1: Looking at the international news now, and one person has died and more than a dozen others have been injured after a van drove into crowds in Berlin. It happened last night during the German capital's Gay Pride celebrations. Wildfires are still raging in France and Spain this morning as 270,000 people have been forced to flee their homes. In France, the military has been deployed to help manage the response. And Adam Ramsey-Peaty couldn't make it a fifth Commonwealth gold medal in Glasgow last night. The world record holder ended up with a bronze in the 100 metres breaststroke final. Manx Radio News at 7:03 are next at 8 o'clock. 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
6: And it's time for our latest weather update at Ronald's Way Met Office with Stuart Davison this morning. Moramai, Stuart.
7: Hello there, Moramai. So largely cloudy and mainly dry at the start, and then some bright intervals developing as the day progresses, but there is a risk of a few light showers. A fresh to strong west or northwest wind, and today's maximum temperature of 18 degrees Celsius. So to tomorrow then, it'll be largely cloudy with a few outbreaks of rain or drizzle at times, mainly later on in the day. A light to moderate westerly wind, that wind will soon back southwest and freshen, and the top temperature 20 degrees. Moving on to Tuesday, largely cloudy and mainly dry, but with a few drizzly outbreaks of rain, especially over higher ground. A moderate to fresh southwest wind, which will back south or southwest and ease later, and the temperature on Tuesday of 19 degrees. And now moving on to the shipping forecast for the North Irish Sea for the next 24 hours. We do have a strong wind warning in operation, and the wind west 5 or 6, soon veering west or northwest 4 or 5, occasionally 6, back and west mainly 3 or 4 overnight into tomorrow. State of sea, slight or moderate, and finally the tides in Douglas next high water, 10:15, low water this afternoon at 4:30. Thank you.
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0: Katie Tunstall, Other Side of the World, starting us off this hour. The time is now 9 minutes past seven on this Sunday, the 26th of July. Good morning. Welcome to your Sunday morning daybreak. Tom Kane here with you through till half past nine this morning. I've had a lovely message in from Dennis. Good morning, sir. A little late reading it, but better late than never. Morrow ITC, we had a very small amount of rain overnight, but not nearly enough. Just have to keep the fingers crossed. You're playing some great music. That Winds of Change hit the spot. Thanks, Dennis. I'm sending a couple of photos. See what you think. So he sent a couple of photos of some pheasants in his garden. An adult and, a male and a female, I would say. I think they're both adults. And he pointed out that, look in the background, keeping an eye on proceedings, that's our Thomas. He'll tackle anything. So there's a cat one side of a flower bed and the two pheasants the other side. The cat just flat out on the nice warm paviours that you've got there, Dennis. So thank you very much for being in touch. Thank you very much for listening. I hope that you are well. We'll keep things going now with a bit more music from Take That and the Lightning Seeds.
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Lightning Seeds with Perfect. The time is now 7:15 this morning. Tom Kane here with you on your Sunday morning daybreak. I've had a lovely message in. Happy birthday to Jennifer Hardingham on your birthday. And you'll be added to the birthday list. That's from Mum and Dad. Have a fantastic day, Jennifer. I hope you are doing well. And yeah, I hope this weather holds out and you get a decent day out of it. Of course, Jennifer will be added to the birthday list for her chance to win a £40 voucher to spend with Robinsons. If you know anyone else celebrating their birthday today, or if you are celebrating, you can add yourself. 1 double 6, 1 double 7.

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0: Are You Gonna Be My Girl by Jet. Before that, Dandy Warhols with Bohemian Like You. And then we had a classic Blues Brothers track with Gimme Some Lovin'. The time is now 28 minutes past 7. Tom Kane here with you on your Sunday morning daybreak. The last Sunday of July. Our summer holidays, our summer period is being snaffled away. We've passed the longest day. That went some time ago. The nights are drawing in. It was a little darker, I'm going to have to admit. When I was driving in at 4:30 this morning, it was a little darker on the roads this morning. I don't like it.
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0: Now it is 7:30 on this Sunday morning, and as those of you who've listened before, 7:30 is the time that I give you my Kane's Countdown. I like to keep it nice and odd and peculiar, keep you guessing. There is no rhyme or reason as to my countdown, and today was simply inspired by making homemade garlic bread last night. Who knew how easy it was? I did not know. Get a baguette, chop it up, make some garlic butter, spread it on there and whop it in the oven. Anyway, so that inspired me to think about breads. So your top 5 Kane's Countdown today is about the top 5 selling breads in the UK I've concentrated on. So at number 5, bread-wise, we've got Baps. Those are the 5th top selling bread product in the UK. Do you call them Baps? Do you call them Barnes? Do you call them Buns? I know there's different words from throughout the UK. Let me know what you call yours. At number 4, hot cross buns. So of course, not obviously a bread that you want to make a sandwich out of maybe, but the 4th spot in the top 5 goes to hot cross buns. Personally, I think they are appropriate throughout the year. Tea cakes or hot cross buns get in my mouth. At number 3, wheaten bread. So it's bread in the name that Northern Irish people use for brown soda bread. Interestingly, this bread is made without yeast and consists of whole wheat flour, plain flour, salt, soda, bicarbonate, butter, sugar, buttermilk, and a bit of rolled oats for sprinkling on top. At number 2, remember this is throughout the UK, is the English muffin. Of course, it's popular for having your Eggs Benedict upon and things like that when you're eating at a restaurant. The English muffin is number 2. Selling in the UK bread, the bread top pop charts. And at number 1, the traditional crumpet. Who knew? I was thinking tiger loaf, I was thinking a standard loaf of bread, a bloomer maybe, but no, the number 1 quintessential British tea time treat is the crumpet, which is the small round bread or cake that is traditionally cooked in a special crumpet ring on a griddle, if you're making them from scratch, typically prepared with flour, milk, water, yeast, though sugar, salt and baking powder or baking soda are also often added for the combination. Initially, the cake resembled pancakes due to their thin and flat shape. Today's crumpets have a soft, spongy and slightly chewy texture that comes from the addition of yeast and baking powder to the cake's batter. Any opinions on that? What's in your top five bread products? What do you like to nosh on? 1667.

Lennox. Little Bird before that, Paul Heaton with Favourite Kind of Idiot. The time is now 19 minutes to 8 on this Sunday, the 26th of July. Apparently today is National Parents Day. Apparently it's also National All or Nothing Day today. So it's one of those days where you either need to make a decision on something, go big or go home, as they say. It's National Coffee Milkshake Day today. So that might be a different way to start your morning, to get your caffeine hit. And speaking of my earlier on about my breads of the world, or most popular breads on my Cane's Countdown, it's apparently National Bagel Fest Day. So start your day with a bagel.

A little livelier than I would normally play on a Sunday morning, but well worth it, I think you'll agree. Joe Cocker, Unchain My Heart. Before that, En Vogue with My Lovin'. Taking us up to the news on the hour, music from Miley Cyrus and Crazy Town. The time is now 8:10.

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4: Now, earlier on, I did give you my Cane's Countdown, which was the top 5 bread items sold within the UK. Notable absences there, Tiger Bread. I do like a Bloomer as well, I think I mentioned. But also I found online a Kentish Hufkins. Got to be careful how you say that. Apparently a bread roll with a dimple in the middle. It's wrapped in cloth to stop it forming a crust. And you top it with cherries or jam. Sounds good to me. You ever had one? 166, 177? Anyway, from the Isle of Man, Shore Radio Vannin, this is Manx Radio.
5: Manx Radio News at 8 o'clock. Moramai, good morning. I'm Tessa Hawley. The chair of the whistleblowing committee says there was disappointment over some of the comments from her colleagues during a debate on the panel's report. This week, Timord approved a number of changes to government's whistleblowing policies, but a number of the committee's recommendations were amended by government. Julie Edge welcomed changes to the integrity line, but felt members shied away from supporting a full statutory framework. She told Manx Radio she wasn't happy with the tone of some contributions.
6: There was disappointment from the people that are brave enough to speak up on behalf of the public. You know, some of the conversations and the speeches were totally out of order, in my opinion, towards the whistleblower, but it shows you what will happen if you do speak up.
5: Ms. Edge has confirmed she'll be seeking re-election in Onchan in September's general election. The other candidates standing in the constituency are Rob Callister, Gabriella Corkish, Rachel Glover and Oliver Lockwood. A public meeting has been arranged by Ramsey commissioners for residents to learn more about the plans for Ramsey District Cottage Hospital. It will take place on the 6th of August at 7 o'clock in St Paul's Hall. The local authority says Manx Care representatives will be in attendance. The commissioners have been asking for a public meeting about the medical facility since April.

0: Hospital.
1: The two-day event continues today. Traffic restrictions are in place around Orrisdale Farm in Ballasalla. To sport now, our team Isle of Man swimmers have set a new Manx record at the Commonwealth Games in Glasgow. The 4x100m mixed freestyle relay contingent broke the island record for a second time. Ella Justice, Kira Prentice, Harry Robinson and Joel Watterson recorded a time of 3 minutes 38.65 seconds. Speaking afterwards, Harry said they've got more to give.
2: It takes a lot out of you. Even 2-3 races, it's hard work. And most of us have done like 7 or 8 in the last 2 days. And that has been a big toll on our bodies. We need to get back, recover, eat, just get ready for the rest of the week and show what we can do.
1: And you can follow all the action from the Commonwealth Games at the live blog at manxradio.com. Looking now at the international news, one person has died and 16 others have been injured after a car was driven into crowds at Berlin's Pride celebrations. A major manhunt is underway for the suspect, who's been identified but not yet arrested. German Chancellor Friedrich Merz has promised a full investigation. The mayor of Berlin, Kai Wegner, has called the incident an attack on our free and open-minded society.
3: All I can say is that Berlin, as a city of freedom and diversity, will continue to grow stronger and assert its position. We will not let anyone take away our way of life and our way of living together.
1: Nearly 300,000 people have fled wildfires burning across France and Spain. The French military has been deployed to help tackle the blaze. A state of emergency remains in place in parts of Spain. Adam Peaty has missed out on a 5th Commonwealth title in the 100 metres breaststroke. The world record holder finished with bronze in last night's final in Glasgow. And much of England is braced for the 4th heatwave of the summer this week. Temperatures could climb above 30 degrees Celsius in the southeast. 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
6: Largely cloudy and mainly dry to start, then some bright intervals developing as the day progresses, but with the risk of a few showers. Fresh to strong west or northwest winds and a maximum temperature of 18 degrees. Largely cloudy tomorrow with a few outbreaks of rain or drizzle at times, mainly later in the day. Light to moderate westerly winds soon backing southwest and freshening, top temperature of around 20 degrees. Largely cloudy and mainly dry on Tuesday, but with a few drizzly outbreaks of rain over higher ground, moderate to fresh southwest winds backing south or southwest and easing later, highest temperature of 19 degrees. Looking at the shipping forecast on the North Irish Sea, the winds are west 5 or 6, soon veering west or northwest 4 or 5, occasionally 6, backing west mainly 3 or 4 overnight into tomorrow. So the state of sea, slight or moderate.
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James, just like Fred Astaire, starting us off this hour. The time is now 8:10, and it's time for your musical moment. This needs very little introduction. I think I've played a song from Les Mis before. I don't think it was this one. I hope it wasn't. If it was, it was a long while ago, but let's just roll with it. This is the stage version of I Dreamed a Dream.

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0: Chappell Roan there with Pink Pony Club. The time is now 21 minutes past 8. It's time for this.
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0: So if we head down to the airport, firstly, nothing listed as cancelled or delayed currently. The Loganair Manchester left at 7:45. Pretty much bang on schedule. The next departure not due till 10 to 10 this morning. That's the Loganair Edinburgh. First arrival into Ronald's Way at 10:15. That's the Loganair Manchester. Looking at the sailings, of course, the Ben McCree arrived into Douglas just before 6 o'clock this morning. Not due to leave Douglas till just about 8:30. So in the next 10 minutes or so, off to Heysham for 12:15 with the return sailing at 2:15 this afternoon. Back into Douglas for 6. The Mananan left this morning just after 7 o'clock into Liverpool for 9:50 this morning with the return sailing from Liverpool at 11:15 back into Douglas for 2 o'clock this afternoon. If we look at the roads today, there's temporary lights on Victoria Road near Tesco, 24 hours a day for work on a new wall along there. Ballinard Road is closed between Johnny Watson's Lane and Scullag Road, 24 hours a day. Temporary lights on Braddon Road near the school, 24 hours a day for electric ducting work. And also at West Baldwin, a stretch of the West Baldwin Road is closed at Ingebreck, 24 hours a day for reservoir pipe work installation. In Castletown, temporary lights on Douglas Road near King William's College, 24 hours a day for electricity work. And in Colby, the Ballochill Ferrick Road is closed for resurfacing works. At Regaby, the last one on here, then Regaby, temporary lights on the Regaby Crossroads, 24 hours a day for water main replacement works. If we've missed anything out there, by all means do let us know. 166 177.
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0: Shakespeare's sister with Stay. The time is now 27 minutes past 8 on this Sunday, the 26th of July. You're listening to Tom Kane on your Sunday morning daybreak. And what are you doing today? Here's a few ideas.
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0: So firstly, today at Russian Abbey at 2 o'clock this afternoon, we've got Shakespeare Castle Tour. So Macbeth. Oh, I shouldn't really say that, should I? Come and see Shakespeare's Macbeth, brought to life with an open-air performance at Russian Abbey. You'll need to bring a blanket, low-back chair maybe. Tickets are £28 for adults, £16.80 for children or students, and are available from the Manx National Heritage website. So that's 2 o'clock this afternoon at Russian Abbey. The Jerby Transport Museum open day, that's at Jerby from 11 o'clock through till 4 o'clock. This afternoon, step back in time and explore the island's transport heritage with a selection of vintage buses and vehicles. As I say, that's from 11 o'clock today through till 4 this afternoon. The Great Laxey Mine Railway opened today from 11 o'clock this morning through till 4:30. The Great Laxey Mine Railway, along the longest railway tunnel on the island, from Laxey Valley Gardens to the foot of the hill leading up to Laxey Wheel. The Lighthouse Gorsebank and Bride Garden Railway is open today. That's from midday through till 4 o'clock this afternoon. That's up towards the Point of Air. Use the terms, what three words? Clay turns airboat. So if you know how to use what three words, or ask someone else how to use it, what three words? Clay turns airboat for the location of the house where the Lighthouse Gorsebank and Bride Garden Railway is operating. That's from midday today through till 4 o'clock. The Silverdale Explorers Club is on today from 9 o'clock this morning through till 4 o'clock this afternoon. That's the Silverdale Cafe. So join the Explorers Club this summer. Pick up your free Explorer passport, complete weekly nature challenges, collect stickers, and be in with a chance of winning fantastic weekly and grand prizes. A fun, free outdoor adventure for the whole family. Silverdale Glen. That's about your lot for now that I can fit in at this moment. 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The What's On Guide is on there. Of course, you will find out what's going on today and for the week ahead. And of course, if you are organising an event, hit the add event button on there and we'll add it to our listings.
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0: 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So good, we sang it twice. The time is now 8:30 and it's time to hand over to Howard for his return to old news.
2: Hello and welcome to Old News, the programme and podcast which looks at news stories of the day through the papers of yesterday. Well, the president of Tynwald has just been in the news recently. Mr Skelly, of course, standing down, and Mr Watterson taking over now, June Watterson, as the president of Tynwald Court. So I thought, what do the papers have to say about the president of Tynwald over the years? It crops up a fair amount. Not always specifically to do with the role, but perhaps their position and part within government and the constitution. We go to the Manx Sun, perhaps, Saturday, May the 1st of 1880. Since our last issue was published, additional proof has been given, they say, of the serious nature of the constitutional question now pending between the Governor and the Speaker of the House of Keys, and fresh reasons have been furnished for a grave consideration of the whole matter by the public at large. The peremptory way in which the Governor called the Speaker to order for announcing that Mr. Farrant's motion had been carried in the Keys by the casting vote of the Speaker naturally aroused a feeling of irritation in the public mind, and the applause in the court, technically indecorous and improper as we admit it to have been, when the Speaker with admirable firmness and coolness declared he should exercise his casting vote unless it were shown to his satisfaction he could not do so, was a sufficient indication to the Governor that his pretensions to overrule as official president of the Tynwald Court, the Speaker of the People's House, must be thoroughly established by a reference to insular constitutional law and usage. The message read in the Keys last Tuesday is an effort made in this direction. In it, the governor apparently makes out his case by a reference to one single precedent which occurred under the old regime when the Keys were self-elected. It took place, it appears, at a Tynwald court held at Castletown on the 28th of October 1863, when the voting in the Keys being equal on a certain motion, the Speaker gave his casting vote, which was accepted. But on his right being challenged, the Keys decided at a private sitting that the Speaker had not two votes in Tynwald. This is the only instance the Governor can find in the whole archives of the legislature to sustain his position. It is quite clear that the Speaker in 1863 thought he had the right and must have exercised it in accordance with previous custom and usage. But the Governor deliberately informs the Keys that the mere fact, even if it could be established, that successive Speakers have thus carried into Tynwald a privilege specially given by the Keys to their Speaker when presiding over their deliberations as a House, would not create the right unless it could be shown that the right claimed to have been exercised with the knowledge and consent of the Governor and Council. It thus appears that the precedents found in favour of the Speaker's exercise of two votes in Tynwald would be disregarded by the Governor unless an express sanction, by means, we presume, of a written convention between the two legislative branches, had been given to that exercise. Make of that what you will. In the Manx Sun of Monday, July the 2nd of 1894, we hear of the holiday of the year. What was it? Tynwald Day, of course. Thursday, July the 5th. Ancient ceremony at Tynwald Hill, St. John's. First appearance of Governor Ridgeway, President of Tynwald Court. Volunteers, Royal Naval Reserve, Detachment of East York Regiment, Military and Naval Bands, etc., etc. Magnificent spectacle, it's claimed. Promulgation of Manx laws at 11 a.m. Afterwards, to far-famed Glen Helen, pleasure grounds and Renas waterfalls, brackets, a few minutes' drive, which indeed it is. First-class string band, dancing, bowls, swings, trout fishing, etc. My word, it sounds good, doesn't it? As indeed Glen Helen still is today. I don't know how much trout fishing there is there now. Good hotel accommodation, admission to Glen Helen, sixpence. Children, half price. Well, now, of course, we have the fair right behind the hill, which seems to be, for many, far more popular than the ancient ceremony itself. How times change. The Isle of Man Times, Saturday, March the 17th, 1894. The new governor in Tynwald. Cordial reception by both branches of the legislature. Yesterday, Sir Joseph West Ridgeway, Lieutenant Governor of the island, took his seat for the first time as President of Tynwald Court, and a cordial welcome was extended to him from both branches of the legislature. On His Excellency taking his seat at 11 o'clock, the Lord Bishop said, "Your Excellency, members of the Council, Mr. Speaker, and gentlemen of the House of Keys, I've been requested to discharge a very pleasant duty this morning, both on behalf of the Council and the members of the Keys. It is to wish Your Excellency welcome in taking your seat for the first time as President of what I might term the oldest Parliament in the United Kingdom. It was my happy duty 2 or 3 months ago to discharge a similar duty in the Council of this island. Then His Excellency had not even taken his seat amongst us at all, but I ventured to take upon myself on that occasion the role of a prophet, and to say that I was quite certain that the manner in which His Excellency would preside over the Council would give satisfaction to all the members of the Council. I think I may now say, almost as an historian, that he has done so, and that the expectations that we entertained with respect to him have been fulfilled. I am quite satisfied when His Excellency has been with us a short time, and when you gentlemen of the Keys as well as the Council know how admirably he does preside over these assemblages, you will feel the same satisfaction which we do who have had that advantage. We bid you welcome, sir, today. We trust you will have much happiness in discharging this most important duty which falls to your lot of presiding over these two houses when they sit together in the Tynwald Court, and we trust that in all our deliberations we may be guided under God by you to do that which is wise and salutary for the welfare of the Isle of Man." At which point there were cheers, we are told. The Governor, of course, once President of Tynwald. No more. A colourful Timwald we read of in the Examiner of Friday, July the 9th, 1948. Impressive pageantry of ancient ceremony. Earl of Derby, an interested spectator. Giving the scene a colourful holiday atmosphere in the bright sunshine, around 7,000 people, the biggest crowd since the royal visit in 1945, witnessed the impressive pageantry of the Timwald ceremony on Monday. Manx homecomers from many parts of the world and the Earl of Derby, head of the House of Stanley, whose ancestors were Lords of Man for three centuries, saw the unique spectacle at its best. The young Earl saw His Excellency the Lieutenant Governor performing the function of President of Timwald, which hundreds of years ago was performed by his distinguished forebears. Notable among the visitors were 26 members of the Guild of Newspaper Editors, who were accommodated on a specially erected grandstand at the foot of the ancient mound. Before entering the St John's Chapel for the customary service, the Lieutenant Governor inspected the Guard of Honour, composed of detachments from the British Legion, Sea Cadet Corps, Army Cadet Force and Boy Scouts, and the band of the 1st Battalion, the King's Liverpool Regiment, who provided the music. His Excellency also placed a wreath on the National War Memorial. And then in 1957, in the Isle of Man Times of Friday, November the 15th, we read, "Will it be full home rule? Timwald anxious over chancellorship. Bill to give us constitutional reform read first time in Commons." After hearing a detailed explanation by the Attorney General on the Isle of Man Bill dealing with customs and other financial matters, following the agreement between the United Kingdom and Manx governments, Timwald approved a resolution that the new bill be introduced into the Imperial Parliament, and the Attorney General added he hoped to introduce the Manx Bill next month. In view of Timwald's decision, the Isle of Man Bill was given a first reading in the House of Commons the next afternoon. Members asked would the Governor retain the power of veto, and what would happen if Timwald changed the Constitution and decided that the Governor should no longer be President of Timwald, which of course eventually happened. In his reply, the Attorney General told members of Timwald that the selection of the future Chancellor of the Exchequer was a matter for legislation. The Governor now filled the role, but there was no reason why someone should not introduce legislation to alter that. But whoever the Chancellor was, he must have the final say. It was not a veto, but he should know the income and say what the expenditure would be. Fair dinkum, I would say. And of course, yes, we now have a president who stands alone, as it were, and still the Lieutenant Governor, whose role perhaps is more ceremonial these days, although he does still have a part to play when push comes to shove, as they say. Either way, President of Timwald, congratulations to Mr. Watterson for taking on the role, and Mr. Skelly, who's performed it so admirably for a number of years. It is, of course, old news. Until next time, cheerio. You're gonna be yesterday's
0: news. 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

great one, wasn't it? John Miles there with music. This is Young Disciples, Apparently Nothing. And then we've got music from Emin and Wings to take us up to the news on the hour. The time is now 14 minutes to 9. Tom Kane here with you through till 9:30 on your Sunday morning daybreak.

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0: I did mention birthdays earlier on this morning. Of course, our birthday list runs for our £40 voucher to spend with our friends at Robinson's. If it's your birthday today, let us know. You share your birthday with the likes of Helen Mirren, 81 years old today. Kate Beckinsale, 53. Stormzy, 33. And Roger Taylor of Queen, 77 years old today. On DAB online, on smart devices and on FM radio, from Douglas in the Isle of Man, Shore Radio Vannin, this is Manx Radio.
1: Manx Radio News at 9 o'clock. Moramai, good morning. I'm Tessa Hawley. The new president of Timwald says he's looking forward to doing more with the role, saying it's his life's ambition. Ewan Watterson was given the title following an election in Timwald on Tuesday. It means he's no longer a Russian MHK and will not stand in September's general election. He's also vacated his role as Speaker of the House of Keys. Mr. Watterson had represented the Southern constituency since 2006, but believes the new position presents opportunity.
2: I think you can expect an attention to detail, an understanding of how Timwald works, an opportunity really to be able to advise and encourage the new members that come in September to talk about the ethos of what Timwald is and how we go about our business. There's 20 years of collective memory in there as well, going back to 2006.
1: A public meeting has been arranged by Ramsey commissioners for residents to learn more about the plans for Ramsey District Cottage Hospital. It will take place on the 6th of August at 7 o'clock in St Paul's Hall. The local authority says Manx Care representatives will be in attendance. The commissioners have been asking for a public meeting about the medical facility since April. Team Isle of Man swimmers have set a new Manx record at the Commonwealth Games. The 4x100m mixed freestyle relay contingent broke the island record for a second time yesterday in Glasgow. Ella Justice, Kira Prentice, Harry Robinson and Joel Watterson recorded a time of 3 minutes 38.65 seconds. Speaking afterwards, Harry told Manx Radio they've got more to give.
3: It takes a lot out of you. Even 2-3 races, it's hard work. And most of us have done like 7 or 8 in the last 2 days. And that has been a big toll on our bodies. We need to get back, recover, eat, just get ready for the rest of the week and show what we can do.
1: 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Looking now at the international news, and one woman has died and 16 others have been injured.

0: Wynn has potentially set up a long-awaited clash with Tyson Fury. 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
3: Fairly cloudy today, but with some bright or sunny intervals. A small risk of a few isolated showers, moderate to fresh west or northwest winds, and a maximum temperature of 18 degrees. Largely cloudy tomorrow, with a few outbreaks of rain or drizzle developing towards midday onwards. Light to moderate westerly winds soon backing southwest and freshening, top temperature of 20 degrees. Largely cloudy and mainly dry on Tuesday, but with a few drizzly outbreaks of rain over higher ground. Moderate to fresh southwest winds backing south or southwest and easing later in the day. Highest temperature of 19 degrees. The shipping forecast on the North Irish Sea. The winds are west 4 to 6, decreasing west 4 overnight. So the state of sea, slight or moderate.
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Mystique with Scandalous starting us off this hour, taking us up to 9:08 on this Sunday, the 26th of July. Tom Kane here with you on your Sunday morning daybreak. Now, normally it's Kane's comedy moment. I thought I'd write a little bit this week about the optimism of Sundays. So here we are. There are a few things more optimistic than a Sunday morning. Not New Year's Day, that's full of impossible promises. Not birthdays, that's just a reminder that candles are becoming a fire hazard. No, Sunday morning is optimism in its purest form. You wake up believing today might be the day you'll finally sort out that mysterious drawer in the kitchen. You know the one, the drawer containing 3 takeaway menus from restaurants that closed in 2018, 17 elastic bands, a single battery of unknown origin, and enough loose keys to open every shed in Britain except your own. Every house has one. I think that's the law. Then comes breakfast. During the week, it's a rushed affair, cereal inhaled while hunting the car keys. But on a Sunday, breakfast becomes an event. Toast is toasted with care, eggs are treated with respect, bacon is afforded the dignity usually reserved for members of the royal family. And tea. Ah, tea tastes different on a Sunday, doesn't it? I don't know why. It comes from the same box, goes into the same mug, but somehow it tastes as though it's had the weekend off as well. Of course, by about 11 o'clock, reality gently taps us on the shoulder. The grass needs cutting. The washing basket is quietly plotting a takeover. Someone mentions a trip to the DIY shop just for one thing, which is a sentence almost guaranteed to cost £45 and 3 hours of your life. Still, there's comfort in all of it. The familiar routines, the neighbours pretending they're only outside to water the flowers while secretly checking whose hedge has grown the fastest. The dog returning from a walk, looking as though it's climbed Everest, while you've done little more than stroll to the end of the lane and back. Perhaps that's why Sundays matter so much. They remind us that happiness rarely arrives with fireworks or fanfare. More often it sneaks, wearing slippers, carrying a warm mug of tea and smelling faintly of fresh toast. So whatever today brings, whether it's a family lunch, an afternoon snooze, or simply a quiet moment watching the clouds drift lazily overhead, I hope you enjoy every ordinary, wonderful minute of it. Because one day we'll look back and realise these weren't ordinary Sundays at all. They were the good old days, and we were lucky enough not to know it.

Fats and Small with Turnaround there, taking us up past 9:15 on this Sunday morning. Next up, Niall Horan. Brand new music. Tastes so good.

0: There's too much Tenwell to squeeze into just one programme this month, so we're going to have two. This week we've got whistleblowing and investigation into the Department for Enterprise, energy regulation, climate change progress, and a move to reduce the number of presiding officers. Next week we'll have wind farms, poverty, the Chief Constable's report, and more. But Perspective Today at 12 on Manx Radio with me, Phil Gorn, promises to be a lively show. We definitely got value for money from Tynwald this week, and with six seats being vacated in the Keys, the next sitting will certainly be different.
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0: Moose T and Tom Jones Sex Bomb. Thank you very much for your message, Anita, after my little reading just before. Morning, Tom, you were quite right about Sundays. My daughter keeps sending me videos of Christmases past before smartphones. Now they were the good old days. Nor online shopping as well. Anita, off to work at Spa. Have a great day. Have a good day, Anita. Thanks for getting in touch.
1: I wish I was a punk rocker with flowers in my hair.

0: Andy Tom, I Wish I Was a Punk Rocker. And to finish us off this morning on your Sunday morning daybreak, Simple Minds with Solstice Kiss. Thank you very much for your company this morning. Judith Leigh coming up at 5:30, and of course Ruth Shimon from 10 o'clock this morning with the 80s mixtape. I've been Tom Kane. I'll be back with you from 6 o'clock next Sunday morning, all being well. Enjoy your Sunday, enjoy your week, the first week of the school holidays. What have you got planned? Anyway, take care. Bye.
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0: I'm pretty tired. I think I'll go home now.
1: Thank you, Tom Kane, for Sunday Daybreak. And Ruth Shimin will be here to bring you the very best of the 80s a little later at 10 o'clock. But right now, this is Judith Leigh saying moromai and welcome, as for the next half an hour, I am at your service. Manx Radio. Alison McTeer is the Executive Director of the Retreat Association, a national ecumenical Christian organisation that helps people find ways of exploring and deepening their journey with God through spirituality and prayer. They help retreat centres all around the UK to promote themselves. They train retreat leaders and spiritual guides. But probably most importantly, they help people to find a retreat that's right for them. Alison was on the island last weekend to be the guest speaker at this month's meeting of the Island Spirituality Network. And despite her visit being very short, Alison kindly made time to talk with me. And as you're going to hear, it's a thought-provoking conversation that explores much more than going on a retreat. And this chant from the monastic community of Taizé in southern France is a clue to the first thing that we'll be talking about.

0: Alison McTeer, good morning and welcome.
1: Good morning. Good to be here.
0: Thank you very much indeed for sparing some time for a chat in just a very short visit to the island, but I hope a very pleasant one. Now, you are the Executive Director of the Retreat Association. Tell me a little bit more about yourself, Alison. Where are you from?
1: Well, at the moment I live in South Somerset, which is where I originally hail from. I spent a lot of my life living on the other side of the country in Hertfordshire and Buckinghamshire. And then about 5 years ago or more, I decided maybe I want to go back to my roots, somewhere a little bit less frenetic, nearer the coast, nearer my family. So I ended up back in Somerset, and I love those green fields, and I love the heritage as well.
0: Are you able to work remotely? Are you able to work from home?
1: Yes, so that was part of the whole idea of moving. And as long as I could make that journey into London occasionally, I would be okay. So I work at home on a day-to-day basis, and then sometimes I get out and about.
0: You have a background in publishing, and this is an excellent publication, The Retreat Guide. So you could do that without really having a deep Christian motivation, but your Christian faith is very much at the heart of who you are, isn't it?
1: Yeah, that's right. I have always been a Christian. Maybe I slightly dipped out of it in my teenage years, which is not unusual. And then I had a very formative experience when I was 23. I went to the Taizé community in southern France. And I suppose I would have what most people would describe as a mountaintop experience. And I believe that kind of set the course of the rest of my life in terms of that appreciation of spirituality, of prayer, of music, of silence, of community. And then I began to seek that in other ways. So for example, I went to Iona, which is a favourite place I go back to, the Isle of Iona. And I then started to go on retreat. And then in my late 20s, I started to look for a spiritual director. And then eventually I ended up doing this job. The thread of it all began with that formative experience when I was quite young. And so, yeah, the journey continues, really.
0: You are probably the fifth or sixth person over the years who I've talked to, very, very different people, who have said that going to Taizé was a life-changing experience for them.
1: Yeah.
0: At least one of them said, I went as a young person in their late teens, as part of a church group. They said they went reluctantly, they thought it would be dreadful, but found it, that it remade their faith, and it's something that they've held on to and wanted to share with other people. And it's extraordinary for this monastic community that really came out of the Second World War. And now, even today, it's changing lives and saving lives.
1: Yeah. I think for me, at that age, to come across thousands of other Christians from across Europe, I went in August, which is fairly peak time, the 6,000 people. Those numbers would go up at some point, but it was pretty full. And what they do is they expand the chapel area to accommodate all those people. I suppose I was overawed by the number of different people. You know, I hadn't previously encountered young Christians from other countries who were basically the same as me. So I think that was a very powerful experience. I think the corporate worship with 6,000 people, the sound of these chants, I was very affected by. There was just kind of nothing in there that wasn't really quite affecting. I remember I came back and I went straight back into my work. And I felt as though for a week, nothing could touch me in the sense of stress or anything that might happen. I just felt I was in my own bubble for a week, which I haven't really had that feeling. You know, that was a one-off. And I knew something big had happened. I mean, there was no question. And I was euphoric. You know, I'm quite a level, quiet, perhaps quite reserved person. So these kind of experiences are extremely rare to somebody like me. But it was there, because here we are over 30 years later, and I can still remember what it was like.
0: You do convey that whole feeling very, very clearly, Alison. Thank you for that. Then you went on and looked for other places of pilgrimage and retreat that fed you in the way that you needed as you went on. If we look at retreats in general, what would you say, from your experience, is the most widely held misunderstanding about retreats? Because a lot of people say, oh, I couldn't go on a retreat. But often it's because they don't really understand what a retreat is about.
1: Yes. I think there's a lot of misunderstanding because, not surprisingly, there is the perception that perhaps you need to be extremely prayerful and already well on the way to being a very impressive Christian, if you like, whatever that looks like. And that is quite off-putting. And in fact, I would find that off-putting. But retreats encourage people to be where they are. So the hospitality of retreat centres means that you are welcomed as a guest, whatever stage in life you are, wherever you are on life's journey, wherever you are on your Christian journey. You might even not be on your Christian journey. And so in that setting of, you know, real hospitality, of being in a comfortable space, surrounded often by beauty and often by, you know, beautiful places and spaces and a rhythm of life, everybody would find their own natural rhythm within that. And it gives them the space to encounter what their understanding of God is, not anybody else's. It's difficult to do that in day-to-day life, you know, and that is why retreats are so important, because none of us can come necessarily to that place when we're in our own space and we've got all the clutter and baggage of our day-to-day life. You know, following the example of Christ, who also took himself away onto the mountainside, onto the Sea of Galilee, that's not coincidence. That is actually what he needed to do in order to refresh and realign himself with his Father before he went on and continued his ministry. It's a fundamental part of the gospel, that the sense that Jesus needed to go away and pray. And in a sense, that would have been the equivalent of going on retreat, that sense of withdrawing from the hubbub of life and people and all the demands that were made upon him in his ministry, withdrawing and just being able to have that time with God. And retreats have the same value. You know, one is withdrawing in order to find one's own understanding of God in a context where it will be made a lot easier for you, because you won't have the distractions. You'll be in a comfortable space. You'll have chapels or quiet rooms or books or someone to meet with on a daily basis and so on. And of course, there are program retreats. Not everybody wants to go and do their own thing. There are retreats that are programmed around, for example, a biblical theme, a creative theme, a particular book or a film or an activity. So, you know, retreats don't have to be something that you have to design yourself. You can just go along, be part of a group and experience that alongside other people.
0: A major part of Alison's work is the publication each December of a handbook called Retreats, over 120 pages packed with details of more than 130 retreat centres of all shapes and sizes throughout the UK, alongside information, book reviews and 12 different articles.
1: A small group of us meet in the spring before the publication in December, and we decide what theme we want to follow for the handbook. And then, having decided the theme, we think about who we want to ask to write. We have 12 articles usually in each edition. And what we try to encourage is the idea of a person's personal journey and experience of that particular theme through what they do. So it might be somebody who works for an organisation doing some Christian work, or it might be somebody who does something individually. There could be a whole range of people, but the common thread is their Christian faith and how this links to the theme. And so our theme for next year is Fruits of the Spirit. So we've approached lots of people to think about what that actually means for them in daily life. And we hope that these articles are living, breathing pieces of writing that people can actually relate to, you know, rather than being something that is just not like day-to-day life. You know, these are real human beings with their own struggles and challenges like the rest of us, who followed a particular path which is often very inspiring and where God is very active in their lives.
0: So that's the handbook, published annually and called simply Retreats. But we live in an increasingly digital world.
1: We do have a website with lots of information on it. So if you're even thinking about going on retreat or wanting to know a bit more about what a retreat is, finding a spiritual companion or director, all that information is on the website. And there's also a lot of information about different retreat centres. There's a page on the website where you can actually search for a retreat with criteria such as location, size, cost, all those sorts of things. That's our directory. So you can search for a retreat that way, and that will give you a lot of the information about each retreat centre. So do go to the website, because there's a lot of information on there. It isn't quite the same as the handbook, because the handbook is unique in having the articles. It's unique in being able to, you know, annotate and scribble on and put on your bookshelf. But the two complement each other. But the website is our window on today's world. And we also have a Facebook account and an Instagram account. So we try to let people know what we're doing, and people can follow us in that way as well. So I would encourage people to have a look at our website.
0: And the address is
1: www.retreats.org.uk.

0: So now we've found out a little about Alison's own faith journey and her work as Executive Director of the Retreat Association. Now let's discover what Alison talked about during her time last weekend with the Island Spirituality Network. Her talk centred around a very special piece of artwork called an icon. Icons originate from the Eastern tradition of the early Coptic and Orthodox churches, where Bible stories were told in pictures for people who couldn't read or write. The icon depicts a holy person or a religious story and is used as a focus for prayer and reflection. It's usually painted on wood using traditional techniques that have been passed down through the centuries.
1: The Retreat Association is very fortunate enough to have a visual icon which was gifted to us in 2018, and it depicts the meeting of Jesus and the Samaritan woman at the well. This was gifted to us by a gentleman called John Coleman.
0: John Coleman, also known as Icon John, produced icons using only the traditional methods, and they can be found in over 200 churches and cathedrals worldwide. He also presented icons to the Archbishop of Canterbury, the Pope, and the late Queen. John spoke about how prayer is central to the process of creating an icon, and so he often worked in church or cathedral settings. He was always happy to talk as he worked and to lead workshops on icon writing. When he presented the icon of the Samaritan woman meeting Jesus at the well to the Retreat Association, he said, "I hope this icon will touch all who encounter it."
1: And then began a journey which has been unexpectedly broad and wide. It's travelled all over the country, been to cathedrals and retreat centres and schools and higher education places, and is often the subject of quiet days and icon painting workshops and so on. I didn't actually manage to bring it with me this time because I flew over here, but we could still view the icon on screen. And basically the theme of the day was that idea of what did it mean for Jesus to meet the Samaritan woman at the well.
0: The story behind this icon is taken from St. John's Gospel and tells of the encounter between Jesus and the Samaritan woman. Jesus stops to rest by a well and seriously breaks social convention, not just by talking to the woman — Jews did not associate with Samaritans — but by asking her for a drink. The woman is surprised to be asked, but also breaks social convention by answering him. Then there follows a discussion on the nature of the living water of God. The Samaritan woman demonstrates her faith and her knowledge of the scriptures by asking how she can find this living water. Jesus explains that he can offer water that will become a spring of eternal life, that a time is coming when Samaritans and Jews will worship together in spirit and in truth. The woman recognizes Jesus as a prophet and looks forward to the coming of the Messiah who'll make all this possible. Jesus then confirms that he is the Messiah that she is seeking. During the conversation, Jesus shows that he knows and understands the woman who has had five husbands. He accepts her for who she is, and the focus of the conversation is not about the woman's past or her personal life, but rather about her faith in the Messiah, the Christ. The Samaritan woman goes away to tell others the story of her meeting with Jesus and how he understood her so completely. Because of this, many Samaritans who heard her story began to believe in Jesus, accepting him as the Christ, the Messiah, whose coming had been promised for centuries.
1: And by the end of the conversation, she is a completely different woman. She's been on this journey of transformation. It's a key meeting, and the themes that take place within that are very much of the retreats and spiritual direction ministry. When I say spiritual direction, I mean the ministry where you meet with another person and talk about your faith journey. And so the themes of encounter, transformation, of listening, all these kind of things are within that meeting place. And so we were really looking at as many of those as we could in a morning, which is quite a challenge. It's a very big subject. You could spend a week on it. I mean, it's a very powerful message, isn't it? And when you look at the way that she changed over the course of that conversation, it's almost like a summary of anybody's faith journey. You know, we all have our times of doubt, our difficulties in life, whatever they might be, where we feel down on ourselves, we don't believe, and all these kind of things. And then we encounter God and have that experience of being listened to and understood. And then we all make our transformational journeys towards whatever it is that gives us life. And another key theme of this story is, you know, what gives us life? What in our daily lives do we notice that makes us feel free and optimistic and hopeful and light and joyful? And it could be something as small as a smile that somebody gives you in the street, or birdsong, or just something very small. These are all gifts from God that are there to say, you are important to me, you are loved, you are cherished. But also, this is what I would like for you. This is part of your vocation. And so some of these things that we encounter give us hints towards what our own true purpose is. So in the case of the Samaritan woman, her purpose at that point was to go out and tell the story. Each of us have got our own story. And after all, many of us do spend time thinking, what is the meaning of my life? And essentially, the meaning of our lives is about aligning ourselves with our fundamental truth, which is God-given. And we might spend a lifetime working that out. But along the way, we get these hints and noticing our feelings. You know, where do I feel that sense of total freedom, that sense of rightness? Then that is where I should be. And I believe that's what the Samaritan woman felt by the end of the conversation. God is a God of new life. Whatever our age, God is inviting us to move to something new, like the Samaritan woman. That's how God is. God is a God of new life who is never static. Therefore, we need to be prepared to move on with that.

All our music this morning has come from the Teze monastic community. And my thanks to my special guest, Alison McTeer, Executive Director of the Retreat Association. And if you'd like to see a picture of the icon that Alison's been talking about, or any more information about retreats, just Google the Retreat Association or search for the Retreat Association on Facebook or Instagram. And so to our notice board, and we start with a reminder about the two big events that we talked about last week. St. Michael's Week started yesterday with a programme of walks, talks, teas, music and so much more. The leaflets are in all churches and in many public places too. Or go to facebook.com and search for Kirk Macleod. The full programme is on their Facebook page. And you don't need to be on Facebook yourself in order to view the Kirk Macleod page. And the Port St Mary Beach Mission daily sessions start tomorrow. But the opening event is this afternoon in and around Port St Mary Town Hall. Beach Mission is back, is from 3:30 till 5 o'clock, and everyone is welcome to come along and get this hugely popular 2-week holiday club off to a great start. From tomorrow, Monday, the 27th, there'll be activities every weekday for 0 to 17-year-olds. Everything's free except for the outing, and there is a small charge for this. Children and young people are welcome to attend as many or as few of the sessions as they wish, but all children and young people must be registered, please, before attending their first session. And the easiest way to do this is via the website psmbm.im, the first letter of each word, Port St Mary Beach Mission, psmbm.im. And if you were wondering about the Peel Beach Mission, well, that starts a week on Monday, August the 3rd, and runs until Friday, August the 14th. And I'll have the full details for you on next week's notice board. Back now to today, and Port Erin Gospel Church have their usual two services today, this morning at 11:30 and tonight at 7. Once again, Mr. Paul Alford is the special preacher, and all are welcome. The Isle of Man Organist Association have another celebration concert this afternoon in this their 75th anniversary year. Distinguished organist Matthew Atherton, who our own Gareth Moore describes as brilliantly talented, will give a concert this afternoon at 3 o'clock in St George's Church here in Douglas. Admission is free and all are welcome. Sunday Night at the Prom is a series of monthly concerts which are part of the Promenade Methodist Church's 50th anniversary celebrations. So the Lonvain Ladies Choir will be in the Prom Church on Lock Promenade here in Douglas this evening at 8 o'clock. Admission is free and all are welcome. And the Lonvain Ladies Choir will also be singing later this week on Thursday evening in St Catherine's Church in Port Erin. That concert on Thursday evening starts at 7:30 with free admission, a retiring collection and light refreshments to follow. On Wednesday evening, St Thomas's Church, just off the promenade near the Gaiety Theatre here in Douglas, invite you to an hour of music from the Isle of Man Community Choir conducted by Mandy Griffin. It starts at 7:45 with free admission, delicious refreshments afterwards and an opportunity to donate towards church funds if you wish. Also on Wednesday the 29th, there's another Summer Songs of Praise at St Adamnan's, Lonnon Old Church, led this week by Dr Tim Grass and starting at 7:30. This Thursday the 30th, pop along to Balligary Methodist Chapel in St Mark's Village because it's time for another Tea at 3, a sumptuous afternoon tea served on Thursday afternoon at 3 o'clock. It's £12 per person and there's no need to book. And that's all that we have time for now. But I'll be back tonight at 9 o'clock with Sundown, and I'd love you to come and join me in our virtual lounge for our usual mix of your requests and dedications and the very best easy listening music. But for now, this is Judith saying thank you for listening and wishing you and those you love a blessed and peaceful week and a very good morning.

0: Well, good morning. It's Ruth Shimin here, and welcome to your Sunday on Manx Radio. After weeks of heat, things have cooled down a bit. The great Manx summer has pressed pause and slipped on its denim jacket. Now it's time to grab a brew and settle in as we prepare to rewind to the 80s, a decade of mixtapes, neon, and very big hair. But right now, on DAB, online, on smart devices, and on FM radio from Douglas in the Isle of Man, Shaw Radio Vanin. 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
1: Manx Radio News at 10 o'clock. Moramai, good morning. I'm Tessa Hawley. The chair of Manx Utilities says it's far too early to say how much a new interconnector could cost. John Wannenberg says an estimated £200 million figure is only indicative, and it's likely to vary if and as the project develops. He added that even if the scheme was greenlit today, the earliest realistic commissioning date would be around 2031, meaning any current estimate is based on assumptions regarding future market conditions several years in advance. A new interconnector forms part of government's plans for longer-term energy transition planning and is being considered alongside renewables, energy storage and wider network investment. The new president of Timwald says he's looking forward to doing more with the role, saying it's his life's ambition. Juan Watterson was given the title following an election in Timwald on Tuesday. It means he's no longer a Russian MHK and will not stand in September's general election. He's also vacated his role as Speaker of the House of Keys. Mr. Watterson had represented the southern constituency since 2006, but believes the new position presents opportunity.
2: I think you can expect an attention to detail, an understanding of how Timwald works, an opportunity really to be able to advise and encourage the new members that come in September to talk about the ethos of what Timwald is and how we go about our business. There's 20 years of collective memory in there as well, going back to 2006.
1: Isle of Man Energy is asking youngsters on the island to help name one of its new lorries. It's added two LPG road tankers to its fleet, something it says represents a significant investment in the island's energy infrastructure. The chosen name will be added to the side of the tanker and also translated into Manx. Looking now at the international news, and one woman has died and 16 others have been injured after a van was driven into crowds leaving Berlin's Pride celebrations. Police have identified a suspect with alleged Islamist links and have launched a major manhunt. Berlin-based journalist James Jackson says Germany has experienced several similar attacks in recent years.
3: Unfortunately, this seems to have become, for whatever reason, the weapon of choice for people who want to harm people en masse. Sometimes there's been a political motive, as in Magdeburg and in Berlin previously 10 years ago. But unfortunately, this also can inspire copycats.
1: Wildfires burning across France and Spain have forced nearly 300,000 people to flee their homes. Officials say the situation remains critical, with fires threatening communities near Bordeaux and Madrid.

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1: Fairly cloudy today, some bright or sunny intervals, a small risk of a few isolated showers, moderate to fresh west or northwest winds, and a maximum temperature of 18 degrees.
0: Manx Glass and Glazing are now stocking Omnia flush sash frames. 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

Only when you leave, only when you leave, Spandau Ballet. Funny choice to open the show with, isn't it? Only when you leave, we're only just starting. Before that, you heard Behind the Mask from Eric Clapton. And anyone with a ticket to the Heritage Live concerts will be sad, or perhaps incensed, to learn that all of those Heritage Live summer concerts have been cancelled for financial reasons. There was a big cast list too. Lionel Richie, Janet Jackson, Eric Clapton, Michael Bublé and Simply Red. All off. Don't know what you do about that, really. Hope you get your money back. Well, good morning. Looks like the summer holidays have started. The weather's broken. Well, for now at least. But I'm hoping there'll be lots more sunny days to come. Now, what are you up to today? You going out for lunch? Are you just chilling at home? Are you washing the car? Perhaps you're doing something even more exciting. Well, tell me, because I'm nosy. You can get in touch by texting 166 177, as always. And I'm always keen to make new radio friends, so if you haven't contacted the programme before, I would love to hear from you today. Now, a big hello to Tina today, who was at a Hawaiian-themed party last night, dressed as, well, I don't know, it looked like a fruit sundae, a tropical fruit sundae. You can imagine how that's worked out. Are you feeling a bit rough today, Tina? No worries. Your mum's on her way with a nice bacon sandwich for you. On the show today, we might have a little mini mind mangle. Something to stir your grey matter into action. Ready for our big quiz with the mega prize of a Manx radio mug and clicky... I haven't got the clicky pen. No sound effect for you today. Anyway, I've got an old-style shoulder pad shuffle in the second hour, for which you might just need a tissue to dab those eyes. But do be careful of your black eyeliner and your blue eyeshadow. Do you remember when we used to use blue and green eyeliner right on the waterline of our eyes? That was a look, wasn't it? Anywho, let's get cracking. Let's get cracking with the... No need to shout, Robert. Get cracking with The Cure. This is In Between Days, released 41 years ago, almost to the day, from the Head on the Door album. I think it still stands up.

0: Robert Smith and the lads for The Cure there, In Between Days. Now, if it's your birthday today, you're very welcome to get in touch. Let me know. Once I give you a shout out, I shall pop you in the folder. I hope you're thin. Ooh, slide you in that folder, which is for a £40 voucher from our friends at Robinson's. Well, that's worth having. You can spend it how you like in the Robinson's stores. So, if it's you, go on, big yourself up. Happy birthday, let me know. If it's a friend of yours or a relation, you're also welcome. Let me know who it is, who's celebrating today. I have some insider knowledge that it's actually the birthday of our very own Alex Brindley. Yes, Alex's birthday today. Oh, he'll have his feet up. The kids will be running around after him. You've got no idea. Lives like a king, that fella. Anyway, who else has got a birthday today? Sandra Bullock. Sandra Bullock is 62 today. Jason Statham. Now, you try that. You try that after a gin. Not that I've had a gin. I'm not saying I have. Not like Tina. Jason Statham. He's 59 today. And Helen Mirren. Go on, hazard a guess. How old Helen Mirren today? 81. She look amazing. Kevin Spacey's also having a birthday today. Don't know, shall we scoot over him? I don't know. 67 today. And Carl Jung, the psychiatrist, he is no longer with us. But I don't know why I'm doing that either. I can't remember what nationality he is. I'm embarrassed to say. But he, it would have been, it's his heavenly birthday. It would have been his birthday today. So let me know anybody is having a celebration today and we'll give them a shout out on the programme.
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from the Bad album, which, funnily enough, was rather good. Would have been Michael Jackson's father's birthday today. He had 10 kids, believe it or not. Legendary father of the Jackson 5 and five more. A complex character, revealed in Michael Jackson's memoirs, and he'd know.

sounds a bit tortured, doesn't he? I think I'm going to put him out of his misery. Michael Jackson and Dirty Diana. Who knows who he wrote that about? We've had an update from Surrey. I'm afraid I've done Tina a great disservice. Tina, I'm sorry. It wasn't the 22 carafes of Pimm's you drunk. It was 5 hours of dancing that caused the problem. Yeah, OK. Also, we've heard from Judith and Douglas. Really nice to hear from you, Judith. You're doing the housework. Oh, but not till 1 p.m. Why? What's happening at 1 p.m? What's happening till 1 p.m? Except some of the best radio on the airwaves. You've got 80s mixtape right up until 12 o'clock. Then Phil Gawn taking over with Perspective at 1 o'clock. At 12 o'clock, I do beg your pardon. Because at 1 o'clock, make way for the great Andy Winton, his sensational 70s programme, which it generally is, to be fair. Now, something here from a gentleman who was described as having blended the soul music of the urban scene with the beat of the old-time gospel singer. He became an influential force in pop music. Well, I certainly couldn't put it any better. Get up, get up, get up, get up. Now, who could it?

0: the fantastic Marvin Gaye there with Sexual Healing. Hello, good morning to Dogger. Questioning my use of the word legendary to describe Joe Jackson, who was, of course, Michael Jackson's father. Well, no, I think he probably was legendary in music management terms. But yeah, you're right. I think probably produced the legendary children. Well, yes, well, one of them for sure. He continues to be a legend. I'm not sure it's a altogether a good thing in his case. Now we've got something coming up from Tracy Ullman. Do you remember Tracy Ullman? She starred in A Kick Up the 80s with Rick Mayall and Miriam Margolis and Three of a Kind. Now I was thinking about this the other week and I mentioned it and I couldn't remember who the other guy was. It was Lenny Henry and David Copperfield. I wonder what ever happened to him. And she won a BAFTA for that in 1984. She's been in loads and loads of things. Girls on Top with Dawn French and Jennifer Saunders and Ruby Wax. Wow, that was a cast. And in less than 2 years, five of her seven singles had reached the top 30 in the UK. So she exploded onto the charts as a singing artist. And but in 1984, she just decided to leave it all behind. And she decided to focus on acting. Now, of course, a massive star in the States. She's coming up next.
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Well, this was originally recorded in Jamaica for the Goat's Head Soup album. It was eventually ready in 1981. It was started in 1972-73. It's Mick Jagger and the Rolling Stones. Mick's birthday today, he's 83. I saw him at the World Cup there. Did you see him? Watching England, he didn't look very happy. Still, he's got that kind of face, don't you think?

I feel that has a later sound than it actually was. I mean, you think it was created in 72, 73 and polished up in for the 1981. Well, it sounds later to me. It sounds much later. It's a beautiful, sophisticated sound, that, written by the Rolling Stones, or performed by the Rolling Stones, written as an ode to friendship. An ode to friendship. Well, that brings me on to, have you got any shout-outs this morning that you'd like to make? Anybody having a birthday that you know that you'd like to shout out? We've got a £40 Robinson's voucher on the go, ready for the winning. We have one each month. So if you know somebody with a birthday in July, where are we now? July. Summer holidays. How are you doing? How are you holding up? First week of the summer holidays, parents. It'll seem like it was never a thing. You know, in 6 weeks, five, 6 weeks from now, it'll be like it never happened. Right now? Now, listen, I had this idea. Now look, I can confess something to you now. Right. This morning, only Tom Kane will understand this. Every week I will come in and I will print all sorts of nonsense to tell you all about. I rarely tell you any of it, but I like to have the paper. Mm-hmm. I am a child of the 80s. I'm a person of the 80s. I can't help it. And I don't feel quite safe, don't feel grounded, unless I've got about 22 sheets of paper sitting on my left. Unfortunately, this morning, no paper. So every time the computer shuts itself down here, you'll just have to help me out. Now, look, Islands in the Stream, Dolly Parton and Kenny Rogers. I'm going to play it next. We're time for a bit of cheese with the crackers that is this show. You'll be singing along. Oh, I know you will. But after that, I'm going to follow it with something from Alabama. It was from 1981. Feels So Right, it's called. It's continuing the sort of country theme. And I think this is gorgeous. I completely missed it at the time. It's sounding a little bit Eagles to me. Everyone seems so all go for anything country music at the moment, don't they? I think this could be re-released and it could actually do okay. Tell me what you think after we hear from Kenny Rogers and Dolly Parton.

0: What do you think then? Feels so right, Alabama. I absolutely love that. I'm just an old softy. Just an old softy is what I am. Good morning to Eugene. I'm waving back at you, Eugene, over there in Glassendock. Now, you say your birthday's on Friday. Is that retrospective Friday or is that coming up? Whatever it was, you're on the birthday file. You could be in line for a £40 voucher from Robinson's. Yes! And also, might it be worth, look at this, Bonnie, might it be possible, sorry, to say happy birthday to Matthew, who's on the Isle of Man for the first time? Well, first of all, welcome. Welcome, Matthew. Hope you're enjoying your time on the Isle of Man. Whether you're here for work or holidays, I'm not sure. But hopefully you'll get out to see our beautiful island. And hopefully the sun might come out for you sometime soon. Matthew's 37. What do you say, Bonnie? But still worth celebrating. Every birthday is worth celebrating. Every single day is worth celebrating. Now, who else to say hello to? We had other callers. Happy birthday to Nastasha Natasha. I got you, see? There it goes. I've done quite well this morning. 10:51 and 46 seconds. Now, happy birthday to, get your teeth in, Natasha Stevens. Who knew that would be a tongue twister? Good morning, Natasha. Really, really good to know you're having a birthday, with love from Hillary and family. And also a very a big thank you to Andy, who made some very interesting comments about my need to have everything written on paper in front of me. Well, I'm not. I'm doing it. I've been dragged into the 2020s this morning. And to be honest, it's not altogether so bad. Now, just a reminder that we're going to be having our What's She Talking About competition. What's she talking about? And I've got to go over here. Just a second. I've just got to find that. You know, oh, listen to that squeaking. Squeaky chair. They still haven't fixed this squeaky chair. Clicky pen. So Manx Radio mug and clicky pen up for grabs in our What's She Talking About this morning. I think you'll get it. I think I've made an easy one this week, but we'll see, because I'm often wrong about that sometimes. I think it's difficult and you find it as easy as wink. So we'll just have to see. Manx Radio.
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0: Well, in the second hour of our 80s mixtape this morning, we're going to be starting off our What's She Talking About competition. Can you be like Maureen and Cronky Voddy? Last week's winner, she's sipping tea from her exclusive Manx Radio mug, jotting her to-do list with a Manx Radio clicky pen. Well, this week, I'm looking for an 80s snack. More about that after the news. But now on DAB, online, on smart devices and FM radio. 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
1: Manx Radio News at 11 o'clock. Moramai, good morning. I'm Tessa Hawley. Work is continuing on a new sea services agreement between government and the steam packet, but nothing is yet finalised. Infrastructure Minister Tim Crookall told Timor this week that a review into the existing SSA has been completed. He said work is ongoing, led by the Department for Enterprise, to explore the socio-economic benefits of a new agreement. Ramsey MHK Laurie Hooper claimed no progress had been achieved since he left the department in January.
2: Funnily enough, this is exactly the position the department was in when I left it in January, because those groups were the ones that I helped set up, that I was helping lead on those conversations with. And he's absolutely correct that the DOI work was completed well in time for January Timwald. So can the minister just advise then what progress has actually been made since then? So in the last 6 months, it feels like we are in exactly the same place now that we were in January.
1: Laurie Hooper has confirmed he'll be seeking re-election in September's general election. The other candidates standing in Ramsey are Robert Cowell and Ewan McGuinness. The chair of Manx Utilities says it's far too early to say how much a new interconnector could cost. John Wannenberg says an estimated £200 million figure is only indicative and is likely to vary if and as the project develops. He told Timwald that even if the scheme was greenlit today, the earliest realistic commissioning date would be around 2031, meaning any current estimate is based on assumptions regarding future market conditions several years in advance. A public meeting has been arranged by Ramsey commissioners for residents to learn more about the plans for Ramsey District Cottage Hospital. It will take place on the 6th of August in St Paul's Hall. The local authority says Manx Care will be in attendance. The commissioners have been asking for a public meeting about the medical facility since April. Looking now at the international news, and one woman has died and 16 others have been injured after a car was driven into crowds at Berlin's Pride celebrations. Police have launched a manhunt after identifying a suspect with alleged links to Islamist circles. Several people were reportedly stabbed during the attack, which happened near the Brandenburg Gate last night. UK Defence Secretary Wes Streeting says these types of attacks happen far too often.
3: Hate crime's also on the rise. There are lots of people who don't accept diversity and difference in our society. And that's why Pride is a celebration, but it's also a protest against those who do not accept life in the 21st century.
1: French officials are considering ordering the total evacuation of Bordeaux if wildfires start to threaten the city. Almost 300,000 people have been forced to flee their homes in France and Spain as wildfires surge. And heavyweight boxer Anthony Joshua is on track for a clash with fellow British fighter Tyson Fury after beating Christian Prenger last night. It was Joshua's first fight since he survived the accident that claimed the lives of his friends in Nigeria in December. Manx Radio News at 3 minutes past 11 are next at midday. In the meantime, keep up to date by following Manx Radio on social media or by going to manxradio.com.
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can see you all walking around Ramsey now. Walking like an Egyptian there from the Bangles. And before that, the Eurythmics with Sweet Dreams. I see that hit 2 billion streams on YouTube. Wow. And I also saw that Clive Davis died at the end of last month. He was widely credited with helping the Eurythmics conquer America. He had an impressive career. He founded Arista Records in 1974 and created an extraordinary list of iconic names, really, for the label. Aretha Franklin was on there, Whitney Houston, Patti Smith, Carly Simon, Hall & Oates, and, of course, the Eurythmics. Now, things to do today. Well, in any moment now, we're going to be starting with a What's She Talking About quiz. But I wanted to just remind you that the Southern Show is on today. And I was looking at some of the entertainment there. What time are we at now? 11 o'clock. Let's say start from about midday. Line dance fitness in the main ring. There's some great things going on. The Ramsey Dog Club are having a display. There'll be a pony club demonstration. The Russian twirlers will be there. Sheepdog trials, cookery competitions, a Meg lamb competition. Oh, that's going to be very sweet indeed. So there's an awful lot of different things going on across the Southern Show. And it's at Orrisdale. Oh, hang on, I better check this. I think it's Orrisdale Farm. Let's just double check that before I send you all to the wrong place. Well, look, I'll find out in a minute, but I'm sure it's Orrisdale Farm. I'm sure it is. Isn't that bizarre? Oh, I'm not very good. You see, this is the problem. Paper, you got paper, you know where you are. Interestingly enough, it doesn't say anywhere I'm looking. Oh, map. There you go. It'll be on the map. Showfield map. Southern Show. Just tell me. Look, can I recognise that? It's got to be Orrisdale. Look. Look, I'll come back. I've been so stuck on the radio. Oh, blimey. I'll find out in a minute. Somebody will tell me. You can't wait, can you? Stop shouting at the radio. Shall we have some music or shall I get on with the What's She Talking About? Let me get on with the What's She Talking About or be all behind. This week, be like Maureen. She's got a Manx Radio mug and clicky pen. She's laughing out there in Cronky Voddy. Good morning, Maureen. Remember, you can't enter for a little while now. Otherwise, you know, you'll have them stacked up, all these mugs on the shelf. This week, I'm looking for a snack. It was a potato snack. Introduced in the UK in 1977, but it was absolutely in its heyday in the 80s. These were the lightest of snacks and just what you wanted after a heavy day at school. And as I recall, I think they were 10p a bag when I was at school. Okay, so I'm going to tell you they were potato snacks, yeah, potato snacks, but they weren't for the faint-hearted. See what you can do with that. 166177 on the text. You can email studio@manxradio.com or WhatsApp me on 07624 166177 and I'll sort out where the Southern Show is being held. It's Orrisdale Farm. I knew it.

0: Oh, give me all your love and ZZ Top there. Thank you to Pablo Lamilco. Pablo Lamilco. Did I say that all right? He says, yes, of course, the Southern Show is at the Orrisdale Farm Grounds, close to Ballasalla. Now, very good guest, Chris in London. We're looking for a potato snack introduced in 77, but was in its absolute heyday in the 80s. The lightest of snacks. I think they were 10p a bag. Not sure about that. Chris in London thought Space Raiders, fantastic guest. Fantastic guess. Those funny little alien faces. I love those. No, it's not those, though. But Wendy in Ramsey knows. I think this is just one that you know or you don't know. You might need some more clues. Let's have a look. Libby knows. Well done. Well done, Libby. And also Steve is in with the right answer. Nice to hear from you this morning, Steve. And Joan. Joan in a sunny Douglas. Joan. I can see out the window as well as you can. Not yet. It's not quite yet. Also, oh, Fran. Now, Fran is over in Guernsey. She said it's breezy. Oh, very breezy and slightly drizzly. The first dampness in weeks over in Guernsey. Well, that's great to know. It'll be good for your flowers. How are the tomatoes doing? She's got quite a greenhouse going on there. It's a bit like a market garden. Now, also, we've got Leslie in Governor's Hill. Now, morning, Ruth. Is it roast beef and mustard crisps? I wouldn't be able to... I'm hardly able to say the word mustard. Never mind, bring it forward as a what's she talking about answer. Yeah, they might have been hot, but they wouldn't be hot in my house. They'd be absolutely in the bin. Sorry, Leslie, nothing to do with mustard in my house. It's not roast beef and mustard crisps. You have to keep guessing. Do you want some more clues? Let's have a look. A potato snack, very light. Just what you wanted after school. They weren't for the faint-hearted. The flavours were pretty scary too. Roast beef. Now look, there's quite a few here. Roast beef. Pickled onion. Saucy, apparently launched in 1981. Sizzling bacon. Cheese and onion. Salt and vinegar. And giant prawn. I can only remember roast beef and pickled onion. I don't know whether the others actually made it to the Isle of Man or whether they were sunk in a container somewhere. They claimed to be, and this might help you more, they claimed to be the biggest snack pennies can buy. The biggest snack pennies can buy. What's she talking about? I wasn't beginning to wonder myself. Remember, these weren't for the faint-hearted. In fact, some children, timid ones, might have been too scared to buy them at all.
1: There's too much Tynwald to squeeze into just one programme this month, so we're going to have two. This week we've got whistleblowing and investigation into the Department for Enterprise, energy regulation, climate change progress and a move to reduce the number of presiding officers. Next week we'll have wind farms, poverty, the Chief Constable's report and more. But Perspective Today at 12 on Manx Radio with me, Phil Gorn, promises to be a lively show. We definitely got value for money from Tynwald this week, and with six seats being vacated in the Keys, the next sitting will certainly be different.
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Thank you, Texter ending 238. This is not a potato snack. They're actually made from baked corn. Honestly, if I can mess it up, I will.

0: That's Luther Vandross, Stop to Love. We're going to stop for a moment to take stock of my complete mistake. I hold my hands up. I prostrate myself before you. I'm sorry. I thought it was a potato snack. It's not like the end of the world. Honestly, Carl the nerd is straight in. Thanks, Carl. We all love a nerd. They're corn snacks, not potato snacks. Okay. And I can tell you right now, they're not discos. Oh, Kevin Ramsey. Good guess, though. Kelly D thought maybe they were Walker Squares. Nope. Leslie. Now, Leslie, you're always right. But not today. It's not discos. Sal thought it might be Pringles. Good guess. But it's not the right one. Any late? Oh, yes. Is it? Yes. It is Alex and John in with the right answer. Now, also, I heard from Michelle. She's in the draw. Chris in Lonnon is in the draw, as is Jude in Ramsey and Sandygate Salty. Mark in Oldham is in the draw. May's mum and Rob M. all in the draw for our amazing, amazing, exclusive Manx Radio mug and Blicky pen. Now, I've also had a little message in from Paddy and Nathan. Here it is. Paddy's going to be a great grand... rather, a granddaddy Paddy, not a great granddaddy Paddy. Sorry, that's all in good time. All in good time. A granddaddy Paddy within the month. Brilliant. My heart sings. Well done, Nathan. Now, here's a little word to the wise. This is where the fun really starts. Frank in Ramsey, great guess, great picture, great profile picture, Frank. It's not Watsits, though. You're on the right lines here, but what is she talking about this morning? Do you need more clues? Let's have a look. Look, you see, no paper, so we'll do this all in a very modern way. I think the best flavours were roast beef, pickled onion, but they do a sizzling hot now, or something like a flaming hot. That's quite nice too, but they hurt your mouth when you eat these. They're a bit too scary. Some timid children might have been too scared to buy these terrifying potato snacks. I can only remember, as I say, roast beef and pickled onion. They did claim to be the biggest snack pennies can buy, and they were massive in the 80s. Very, very scary though. I tell you now, the shape of the crisps mimicked the name of the brand. Yes, the biggest snack money can buy. A corn-baked snack. You see, I always wonder, well, how can a corn-baked snack... oh dear, sorry. That's as light as that possibly put weight on you. You can understand why, like, a chocolate bar would be like, ooh, no. But, I mean, you should be able to eat 100 weight of these things and not get fat. I wish that were the case. Now, where are we going with this? I won't give you the answer right now. I'll give you a couple more. I'll give you a little bit longer to come up with your answer. I'll give you a little bit longer to come up with the answer, because right now we are going to have our shoulder pad shuffle, which is a nice one today. You'll definitely need a tissue. It's from 1984, from an album called Swept Away. It was written, composed and produced by Lionel Richie as a tribute to Marvin Gaye, who we heard from earlier. Now, Marvin Gaye was murdered by his own father earlier that year. And if you lean in, you'll even hear our Lionel on background vocals. This is Diana Ross and Missing You.
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0: Diana Ross there with Tell Me, oh no, Missing You, and she's asking, tell me why the road turns. Who knows, but it does, it twists and it turns on its way. Right, I've got an answer for you for a what's she talking about today. I think so many of you got this right this morning. Let's see who else came in with right answers. Pat B in Douglas and Liz D and John B in an overcast Ramsey. Good to hear from everyone this morning. Thanks if you texted in. I am going to tell you the answer, and the answer is, it's Monster Munch.
1: Here, Andy.
2: Yes.
1: Isn't that roof shimming?
2: It is, it's roof shimming.
1: What's she talking about?
2: No. I don't know, and I don't think she does either.
0: Gentlemen, I think you might eventually be right. It was a corn bait snack, not a potato snack. Thanks, Carl the Nerd. If you grew up in the 80s, you'll remember that opening a bag of Monster Munch felt like stepping into your own universe. The big hitters, roast beef, unmistakable pickled onion that could clear your sinuses faster than a Manx sea breeze. It did have the slogan, the biggest snack pennies can buy, and it appeared in Smith's advertising and packaging, emphasising how oversized the crisps were in comparison with other snacks at the time. They actually could make your mouth quite sore. I thought it was really, they dig in, don't they? Anyway, if all this is making your mouth water, they're still going. They're still going in 2026. But who's our winner for today? The Manx radio mug and clicky pen is going to, can't decide. Let me have a look. It's going to Steve. Texter ending 647. Steve, they're yours. The Manx radio mug and clicky pen, yours today. Don't panic. Don't need to do a thing. We'll contact you and let you know how to go about claiming your magnificent prizes. Well done, Steve.

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1: Well, there's an exhibition at the Manx Museum in Kingswood Grove, Douglas today. 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
1: A vibrant exhibition celebrating the beauty of the Manx language and its rich culture. 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The power of the Manx picture postcard. How the Manx picture postcard and the famous Manx cat promoted Manx tourism for 70 years. In 1894, the picture postcard was born, and through postcards and brochures, this exhibition captures the spirit of Manxland over 70 years. You can even see two displays of the famous Jerby mice. One will be at a garden party and at a wedding reception. They do get around. That's at Jerby Church today until 4 p.m. Great for the kids. Free admission too. Now, the Port Erin RNLI shop, the Royal National Lifeboat Institution, they will be open today. 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And remember, every purchase helps us save lives at sea. And as an island community, what better support could you give? The Orchid Line Miniature Railway is running at the Wildlife Park today. They're a volunteer-run railway line inside the Wildlife Park, and they run trains between 12 and 4 on Sundays and on bank holidays, and Thursdays too in the school holidays, right up to the end of October. When you're travelling on the train, you do need to look out for a few surprises. Now, they're always wanting volunteers, but if you'd like to go and have a chat with them or a ride on the train, you can do that between 12 and 4 o'clock this afternoon. It's £2 a ride for anyone aged 4 and over, but that is in addition to your Wildlife Park entry fee. The Silverdale Explorers Club is up and running again. It's a free summer adventure for children and families exploring Silverdale Glen. Absolutely beautiful in there. You can pick up an explorer passport from the cafe, complete weekly photo challenges by finding all the featured items around the glen. You collect the stickers and enter into an exciting prize draw. It goes on for 5 weeks, and if you get them all, you can be entered into the grand prize draw. And there'll be some great prizes, including £50 in cash and a giant garden tower game. That's Silverdale Glen in Ballisalla from, it's open from 9 this morning until 4 this afternoon. Queen's Piers also open today. Free rides on the Little Red Train. They are looking for donation, and you'll see buckets on site. The Queen's Pier open in Ramsey from 2 till 5 today. And there's a big money bingo night at the Palace Bingo. Guaranteed cash prizes, exciting games and a fantastic atmosphere from 6 o'clock to 9:30 tonight. And the cost depends on the type of card you choose to buy.
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1: Now for a bit of excitement. 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
1: Well, thanks for your company this morning, and well done to Steve, our What's She Talking About winner. Kim Wilde's taking us out. 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
1: Manx Radio News at midday. Faster my good afternoon. I'm Tessa Hawley. A Douglas Central MHK who led calls for Timmall to discuss a censure motion this week says the current complaints procedure has been weaponised. Chris Thomas successfully lodged a motion of urgent public importance during the final sitting of the current administration. It called for the Timwald Standards and Privileges Committee to bring forward its motion and report to censure an MHK over comments she'd made about a Ramsey MHK. The report was received, but Caitlaw Brennan wasn't censured. Mr. Thomas told Manx Radio members need to be good Democrats and good representatives after facing his own criticism over the last 5 years.
2: It is wrong to suggest in respect to the horse trams that I'm cover up, Chris. It was wrong to make some of the suggestions and the bad language about me. I've stopped using Twitter, for instance, pretty much, because there's really no point if I, you know, the public doesn't like politician on politician. They want us to solve the real problems of the economy and everything else.
1: Chris Thomas is seeking re-election in Douglas Central in September's general election. The other candidates standing are Anne Corlett, Peter Shimmon and Devon Watson. A campaign group has thanked the MHK behind the Period Products Act 2026, which was signed in Timwald this week. It will see free period products made available in public toilets island-wide. The Manx Menstrual Movement has called for legislation similar to that seen in Scotland. Reacting to the news the bill will now be sent for royal assent, the group says it means the island is another step closer to eradicating period poverty and inequality. An 8-year-old girl from Douglas has raised £800 after being inspired by a blind podcast host. Sophia Goodall walked more than 3.5 miles along Douglas Promenade blindfolded yesterday. The youngster decided to take on the challenge in aid of Sight Matters after hearing an interview with Evie Roberts on Manx Radio. And she had this message for those who supported her.
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1: Looking now at the international news, and one woman has died and 16 people have been injured after a car drove into crowds leaving Berlin's Pride celebrations. Police are hunting a suspect with alleged Islamist links after the attack near the Brandenburg Gate. Nearly 300,000 people have fled wildfires burning across France and Spain. One of the French fires is currently moving towards Bordeaux. Officials there are considering whether to evacuate the city. And another heatwave is on the way, with temperatures expected to top 30 degrees in parts of southern England. Forecasters say the hot weather could last until Thursday. On the island, fairly cloudy, but still with bright or sunny intervals and just a small risk of a few isolated showers. 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
3: There's too much Tynwald to squeeze into just one programme from this month, so we'll have a part two next week. Later, we'll hear about whistleblowing, an investigation into the Department for Enterprise Energy Regulation, and a move to reduce the number of presiding officers. First, Chris Thomas on his part in the Kate Lord Brennan censure debate.
4: Yeah, so first of all, the committee seemed to be trying to extricate themselves from the issue that they created by deciding to investigate Miss Lord Brennan just by not doing anything. So I move successfully that we should have that emergency debate, supported by everybody in the end. We had the emergency debate, and then I put down an amendment to the emergency debate, which was strongly influenced by the clerk supposedly talking about what the presiding officer was likely to think about the amendment, something we'll come to in a moment. And unfortunately, Manx Newsroom seems to be slightly misreporting what I've said in that amendment. So I'd like to go through that quite carefully.
3: Well, this is your chance.
4: So essentially, I wanted to have three parts in the amendment. First of all, to receive the report. I mean, the report wasn't particularly good because it came to the wrong conclusion, but I didn't think it was worth only noting the report. Receiving it seemed to be fine. Secondly, to censure or not to censure. And thirdly, to see how we got in this mess and what we should do next. But unfortunately, that bit has been lost from your news report. The whole point about my amendment was it was drafted with the strong encouragement of the clerk, so that my motion overlaid the censure, which is not how I intended it. I wanted to have the censure as a second part, and the third part as the third part as how were we here.
3: And of course, the reason that we're here is that round about this time last year, Tynwald passed a whole range of changes to standing orders, which basically made it less easy for members to use what might be described as politically robust language when they are discussing each other.
4: Completely right. And I want to share in the sort of blame, the attribution of how we ended up here, because it was my motion back before the 2016 election that created the first code in June 2017 and the process that started thereafter. What I was worried about in 2016 was politicians principally bullying officers, and also a feeling that local authorities weren't being treated right by politicians. I think in actual fact we should remember that's where it came from, because over the course of the last decade, we've ended up with the complaints procedure by one member against another member as being a political tactic, what's been called weaponization of the complaints procedure. I've been a victim of that, but I've managed my own the own complaints, such that there was never any complaint. One time we got closest was about 6 months ago, to do with Kroger Gas and the offshore wind field, and I outmaneuvered the complainant in as much as I put down a general statement, which I never made, but I will be releasing now in the next few weeks in public about that issue.
3: And you mentioned cover up, Chris,
4: exactly.
3: As one of the.
4: So there are lots of things I haven't done, because to me the whole situation was ridiculous. And I do have to say that it's not only me, I've taken some of the blame from starting this process and not being strongly enough involved.

0: involved earlier on because I'm a long-serving politician, so anything that's happened in part is my fault, but we can't have a weaponized complaints process member on member. That wasn't the point of it. We've all got to have a good behaviour, but ultimately we've got to be good Democrats and we've got to be good representatives and we've got to make our case persuasively. I would hope that Mr. President now, formerly until a few days ago, the chair of the committee that's been taking this process to develop, will come on and share some of the blame because, you know, we did amend the code developed.
1: To be fair, the President is now an apolitical person now.
0: And I think he's already frustrated in the fact that he's apolitical because I did sense some political gaming in the debate.
1: My point is that
0: you know, for many years, now Mr. President has been the chair of the committee that's been responsible for these changes, and he's been the chair of deciding when to investigate and not to investigate, so he has played an important role in all of this. But you know, let's move on from that because we want to make sure we get it right, and we certainly do need to sort out behaviours in the next administration, whoever's there, because it's not right that member goes against member by putting up other members to decide things. 10 years ago I did actually want an independent process. I think I've been vindicated in that, and sadly that's a sad result. And also, you know, it is wrong to suggest in respect to the horse trams that I'm cover up Chris. It was wrong to make some of the suggestions and the bad language about me. I've stopped using Twitter, for instance, pretty much, because there's really no point if I, you know, the public doesn't like politician on politician. They want us to solve the real problems of the economy and everything else.
1: There are a number of politicians that I've certainly looked at posts on social media and thought, I'm not sure that's entirely fair. And one of those that does most of that kind of posting is the person who's complained about Kate Lord Brennan, which does seem a bit unusual.
0: And that's one of the issues we've now got to look at, and that's why I moved to have the use and the application of the standing orders and the code looked at, because, you know, Kate and myself and others weren't allowed to mention the behaviours of the person who'd made the complaint, which just seems really, really, really strange. Look, I've termed us all as politicians at some point Walter Mitties, narcissistic, and I couldn't believe some of the social media commentary even today about what happened yesterday. It's all, you know, just you should see it in the use of the words, my words there, narcissism and Walter Mittyism. Basically, why, having said that the policy matters, play the policy, why immediately go out and talk about your own contribution in this? Hey, if that's what I've done today in this interview, you know, I can be criticised for it as well. And that's in part because there's a pressure in elections to say what you've actually done and so on. But no, that's not what's most important in this. What's most important is the tone of our parliament, making sure that that politicians can still have space outside parliament and inside parliament, in fact, to be robust in their arguments so that representative democracy is better than it would otherwise be. And that's the main point in all of this.
1: Do you think Manx politics, particularly Tynwald politics, has lost touch with the kind of language of political discourse that exists outside of Tynwald?
0: It does, and you know, we've got some really serious challenges, and that's what our focus should be on. But the Manx public is always encouraging people to think of themselves as individuals, and that's something that I've tried to make an important part of my involvement in Manx politics. Ultimately, it's what we do with the economy and what we do with energy and what we do with public finances and public services that really matters in politics. And so therefore the constant focus on 24 individual representatives harms that. We've got to create mechanisms to better address those challenges that we all face.
1: So then, if we move on, I mean, there were several other items, loads of items, to be frank, on the Tynwald Order paper. One of those was Julie Edge had a motion down in relation to the Tynwald Auditor General. And it is fair to say that members of the House of Keys voted in favour of Julie Edge's proposal. that basically they were concerned, I think generally concerned, that maybe the Tynwald Auditor General wasn't delivering what was promised. But members of the Legislative Council voted against the motion.
0: Yeah, no, absolutely shocking. So Treasury is concerned about some of the things that have happened in the last 3 years in the era of the Tynwald Auditor General. Costs for accounts have gone up. They haven't gone down, which is what you'd expect them to do if money was being saved. There is a proposal that's been approved by Tynwald back in 2025 to minimise or even eliminate the role of Tynwald in directing the Auditor General what to look at in terms of value for money. There's loads of negative things. That's why Treasury has written in a really responsible report, and with my encouragement and under my sort of leadership, so that the next House of Keys can look at this. Because, you know, you have to remember as well, it's incredibly unusual for the Legislative Council even to be involved in spending people's money, because they're not people's representatives. I think I've only ever found a couple of places on earth where unelected people are involved in spending public funds. But anyhow, we've got to take this really responsibly. Audit reform alongside budget reform, where we're also on the verge of making some bad decisions in terms of the way we do the budget, needs to be a step back, and that's
1: well. To be fair, Tynwald decided that the Council of Ministers amendment, which would have ameliorated some of the suggested recommendations on budget reform, Tynwald rejected the Council of Ministers amendment and said, actually, you know what, we think this is the right thing
0: created,
1: to do.
0: And created confusion, because does that apply to this year's budget? All the speakers, when they were doing that, kept talking about it doesn't apply straight away, it applies in the future. So look, Treasury will react responsibly inside the Treasury Act 1985 and come back with more developed proposals, as we now have done with audit reform. And in both of these things, the role of the Legislative Council is being critical. And you asked me about that, so I'll move on to that. There were three times in this sitting where the Legislative Council voted against important decisions of the House of Keys, which the House of Keys had taken. One of them was to do with reviewing the way that the member standards approach. The second one was to do with audit reform. And the third one was to do with the payment for the board members of the statutory boards. And, you know, some serious things might happen as a consequence of that decision. Treasury was trying to get Tynwald effectively out of a situation it had created, and, you know, Tynwald's rejected what was on the table. We'll now have to pick up the pieces again.
1: And
0: after
1: when you say Tynwald rejected, Keys supported. Legislative Council rejected, and of course, what many people listening don't really fully understand, I guess, and even as a political commentator and former Tynwald member, I did struggle sometimes to understand why this happens. But the branches of Tynwald, LegCo and Keys, vote separately, so a minority can vote against something and still make it stop happening. Because if the minority in LegCo decide against something, and Keys are in favour, it falls.
0: And because of that structure, mathematically, the power of your vote, if you're an unelected member of the Legislative Council, is three times that of an elected member of the House of Keys, because there are 24 MHKs and only 8 indirectly elected or unelected members of the Legislative Council. So five of you can stop the whole of the 24. So,
1: but you've been a politician now for 15 years, and you've known this probably for much of that time.
0: And it needs to change.
1: Yeah, well, maybe you could have done something about that.
0: So the Lord Lisvain inquiry, which concluded that it was wrong that the Legislative Council was still involved in the Manx budget, for instance, name, I took that forward. And at the time, I laid out what I wanted, which was a single chamber, what's called a unicameral parliament. And even in this Tynwald, I had a chance, in the context of the presiding officer debate, to lay out that vision. And we will get to being a single parliament. It happened in New Zealand, it happened in Scotland, it happened in Wales, it happened in Northern Ireland, it happened in Norway, it happened in Iceland, it happened, Jersey and Guernsey have got single cameral parliaments. Nowhere else on earth we're very proud to say, has a tricameral parliament. More and more bicameral ones are becoming unicameral, and that's inevitable. It will happen in the Isle of Man. And I even clearly laid out what the new role for the Legislative Council would be, because I explained to them that they misunderstood their role now, even in terms of legislation, because the key standing orders clearly says that a bill can be reintroduced by keys once it's been rejected by a Legislative Council. But Legislative Council will always tell people, oh, we can't reject bills, we just scrutinise them. It's ridiculous. What's the point of having them if they can't say that's a bad bill? Look what a mess they caused for local government through taking that attitude. Look what a mess they caused for assisted dying by taking that attitude. So therefore we need to have the Legislative Council become a legislative committee between the second reading and the clauses stages in the House of
1: You could, I mean, it's a little unfair to just blame Legislative Council, because Keys made the mess in terms, if you're right, in terms of the legislation passing it and sending it up to Legislative Council.
0: Yeah, well, I didn't make the mistake, because I wrote to them over and over saying, you know, you misunderstood your role. You might misunderstand your role because former chief ministers used to go and shout at you if you ever talked about rejecting bills, but the former chief ministers were wrong. Essentially, the Legislative Council is there to be able to reject a bill. It's not only a revising chamber, it's not only a scrutinising, it's not only a proofreading chamber. It has to be able to reject bills. That's its whole purpose, created after the Second World War. It's not an ancient tradition. We created the tricameral system in more modern times. And now we need to go back to a more logical position where the Legislative Council is made up of really specialised interest groups, part-time probably, who actually sit when we need to on legislation between the second reading and the clauses stages, and it's inevitable we'll get there.
1: That was Douglas Central MHK Chris Thomas. Next, Julie Edge reported back on her whistleblowing committee.
2: What will change as a result of that report and the recommendations?
3: Well, it was certainly a long debate. It's a really important topic for the public, because anybody that speaks up, they're speaking up on the public's behalf, whether they're an employee or a contractor, etc. Obviously, the changes that we recommended are important. They didn't all go through. Government shied away from an independent framework, which was only a request for them to look at it and come back with proposals, and to just dismiss that. It tells me a bigger picture. You know, they haven't sat and witnessed the testimonies or you know, from 12 people that came to the committee, but also we had 22 submissions, and there's common themes. And it's
2: one of your committee members seemed to attack the committee, which was a surprise, I think, possibly a surprise to you, I don't know.
3: Well, it was a surprise to me on the floor of Tynwald. However, it proved that his lack of understanding of our parliament, he's a beginner, isn't he? So, you know, to say what he said about our respected committees, and that he didn't understand how he expected it to run like his corporate style committees. So that to me is his own error, because he should have understood how the committees operate. And you know, to criticise sharing out questions, well, that happens with all committees. Did he want me to sit and do every single question? He wouldn't have been happy with that neither, because he was the one bringing people forward to the committee to present them. So,
2: as whistleblowers, what are people going to be thinking as a result of what's changed, would you say?
3: I had many messages last night. There was disappointment from the people that are brave enough to speak up on behalf of the public. You know, some of the conversations and the speeches were totally out of order, in my opinion, towards the whistleblower. But it shows you what will happen if you do speak up.
2: Because there was a suggestion that from some members that the whistleblowing was an attempt to avoid being properly managed, the suggestion being that maybe the people doing the whistleblowing were just not particularly good employees, and they didn't like being told what to do by managers.
3: Yeah, they need to be careful when they're making statements like that, because, as you know, politicians shouldn't actually be involved in that detail. However, we've seen a number of tribunals, and that's certainly what I've seen is the minute a whistleblower comes forward and puts their complaint in, out of the blue, there'll be an employment matter that's raised. So it seems to be the other way around to what people actually do think's happening. But I think that tells you a picture, really, that people that are in departments are perhaps just going with what they're informed rather than actually seeking and finding out whether that's the facts or, you know, is the whistleblower obviously saying, I whistle blew, and then I've got an employment matter, grievance, complaint against me. Certainly there's a pattern there.
2: Then we move on to one of your attempts that didn't meet support in Tynwald, and that was in relation to the presiding officer. I think it was also in relation to members' pay as to how much they would get paid depending on what roles they undertook. You didn't have an awful lot of luck with that. I mean, basically, members felt that you were trying to meddle with age-old parliamentary procedures.
3: They certainly don't want change, do they? And that's quite worrying for the government going forward, because, you know, for Parliament, because the island needs significant decisions made, in the coming years. What I actually proposed was for things to be looked at by a committee. Yes, there were suggestions there, but it was really to get the committee to review, are we functioning properly? You know, I did give some examples of the times that Legislative Council sat. Between October and December, they sat three times, and then they didn't sit till March again. Now, I know they'll say, well, there's no legislation coming through, and I know they've got other responsibilities, but that's proof that a presiding officer could probably do both branches. I thought Chris Thomas's Douglas Central was a great contribution about the unicameral system, and, you know, a lot of people are moving to that, but it was like, no, the Isle of Man can't do that. It's not being tested. Actually, the Isle of Man used to be first and innovative in the change, and people used to follow us. I'm getting a little bit fed up of saying, let's watch and see what's happening elsewhere. We need to look after our island and do things that are effective, efficient. And, you know, currently, I think there's opportunity for Tynwald to reform as well as the rest of government.
2: And, you know, it's not as though Tynwald doesn't have an appetite for being groundbreakers and leaders. I mean, obviously, we've had the assisted dying legislation that may yet get over the line, which did seem very much about a desire to try and do things to be the first to actually be seen to do it. So as you will no doubt know from your sittings in Tynwald, members can one moment be shouting how supportive they are of black, and then the next moment they're big fans of white.
3: And there's an awful lot of contradictory behaviour, because it's like they look at everything in isolation. They don't look at the bigger picture, you know, when they're doing some of this. But certainly with the presiding officers, I think there is an opportunity. You know, I did say they all assumed that it was restricting the president, the speaker's role, and there'd just be a president. Not necessarily. It could just be the one main role is the elected role. You know, it doesn't have to be the president, but the opportunity was there to look at it properly and review it. As you know, I put the motion forward first in May, and then a couple of colleagues, Claire Barber, who seconded, wanted to add bits in. So I said, OK, I won't move it in May. And that's why it's come now with the additions on. And the additions is to look at the pay, because a lot of ministers feel that people wouldn't go into their departments. That's not necessarily the problem of the pay structure, you know, but it does need looked at, because the going forward, we do need to have commitment to make our departments work. However, my view is the whole structure of government needs looked at, and that's Parliament and the whole of the Isle of Man government structure.
2: Onkin MHK Julie Edge there. Next up, Rob Collister. You were almost thrown out at Tynwald for accusing your colleague in Onkin of lying. You withdrew that accusation.
4: Well, I think, to be fair, this was a very robust conversation. And obviously what I've actually said, and this is what I said in the chamber, was the fact that we had a whistleblowing committee report, and I read that so many times to make sure I fully understood it. I made sure of the conclusions. And then what actually happened was my colleague put something on social media which didn't reflect what the report said. So when my colleague stood up and started to make additional statements, I challenged it. And then obviously I challenged it again, and I challenged it a third time, and then I was threatened to be thrown out. So that's a procedural point. But I stand by the fact that if somebody's going to be putting out statements in the public domain on something so important relating to whistleblowing, especially when we know about those historic cases which has cost this island deeply, then it's absolutely right that we as political members actually make sure what we put in the public domain and what we say in the chamber is factual and correct. But I learned a good lesson in that discussion.
2: So what specifically is it that you think Julie Edge is saying that isn't, I'll have to think of a right way of putting it, that is some distance from the truth?
4: Well, you had a report and it had quite a lot of recommendations. And what that report actually said was that the current whistleblowing policy is still failing civil servants. That current report is letting people down. The reporting mechanism is still failing people. That's just not true according to the evidence. Now, all we can look at is the committee's report. And I urge everyone who has an interest in whistleblowing to go and check the report and read it for yourself. Now, you cannot use historic cases from 8 or 9 years ago to say that the current system today is failing. That's not fair on the process. And we do have to remember, Phil, that we have over 7,500 employees within the civil servant ranks. Half of those are within the PSC, which come under my remit. But at the end of it, whistleblowing represents something like 0.05% of the workforce. The number of whistleblowing cases each year are tiny. And as my colleague Rob Mercer had mentioned, MLC had mentioned, you know, out of the current six that we had over this 6 months, five of them have been closed relatively quickly and one remains outstanding, and that investigation continues. The other thing that really seriously worried me was the fact that my colleague kept saying that we are using settlement agreements to silence whistleblowing people. And that's not true. The evidence, again, is not there. Those settlement agreements are used in the private sector, and there's thousands of those in the private sector every single year. In government, when a relationship breaks down between the employer and the employee, it's absolutely right that if we have to use a settlement agreement to end that relationship, then it's the right mechanism for all parties concerned. But they're not being used to silence whistleblowers, because that would be illegal, because that provision is in statute. You cannot silence a whistleblower by going through a settlement agreement.
2: Julie Edge suggests that the PSC is only a shadow of its former self and has no teeth and no ability really to hold people to account that have been identified by whistleblowers as needing to be held to account. Is that right?
4: Well, you've got to remember, let's go through the process of whistleblowing. When somebody makes a submission, that normally happens in the department, and you would know this as your time as being minister. So those submissions are made within the department. It's then investigated within the department, and the case will either be closed or it'll have recommendations around what needs to improve. But it has, the whistleblowing policy is very rigid. It's very black and white. It has to relate to corruption. It has to relate to health and safety or fraud or something. It's very clear. And if it doesn't, then that matter can be closed very quickly. And I had one myself about 6 months, a year ago, where someone came to me and said, I have a whistleblowing case. And I sat down with them, and within 30 minutes, I think they did. It wasn't as big as they made it out to be. It was an absolute legitimate small thing relating to whistleblowing. I encouraged them to make the submission, and I followed it through. That has now been resolved, and I can see the evidence online because the procedure has updated. But it wasn't as big as the individual actually made it out to be. The other problem we have is, you know, whistleblowing at times is being used as a disguise for poor performance within the ranks of the civil servants. And I don't make that statement lightly. If somebody knows they're going to go through a performance review, they then sometimes make a whistleblowing claim in order to try and get a non-disclosure agreement or to try and get, you know, some sort of protection. And they are two separate issues. I know sometimes they merge over between the two. Whistleblowing should be investigated, and if there's conclusions and recommendations, they should be followed through immediately. What then happens is if there's an employment dispute, it should go through the OHR and the operational procedures correctly within the department.
2: Is Tynwald getting too sensitive now, would you say, to robust debate and argument, particularly moving on from this, but to the next item that was brought up, which was the case of the censuring of Kate Lord-Brennan for calling Laurie Hooper, among other things, as malevolent force?
4: Well, if we go back to the whistleblowing, we had a robust, conversation and a debate, and me and Julie clashed on several points. I think as political members, we have a duty to the public to make sure what we're saying in court. I know we have the freedom, we can say whatever we like, but that comes with responsibility and privilege. And we have a duty to make sure what we put on social media, what we put in the public domain, is accurate and fair and correct. We can have a good old political fight about what direction we should take or what decisions we should make. But overall, we should always be honest to each other and to the court. And to go back to the particular point around Kate Lord-Brennan, I think it was absolutely right that Kate called this out, because what could have happened on day three of this sitting, there would have been a supplementary paper, and there, on that supplementary paper, there would have been a recommendation that Kate Lord-Brennan should be censured. Now, for me personally, as I said during that conversation, I go back to my own problems back in 22 and 23. And the problem is the committee, just has not given Kate enough time to look at this. They've not given political members enough time to look at the detail before we agree that an honourable member should be censured.
2: She's released quite a significant amount of the information, which, according to the committee in the discussions earlier, it's a draft report and hasn't been concluded yet.
4: Well, that's not what's gone into the honourable members. We understand, and we're having this conversation before the outcome of that debate. Now, we've got to remember, you cannot just go to a member and say, we may be bringing a supplementary paper in which you are censured. The timing of this could not be any worse. And as I say, we're sitting today having this conversation on Wednesday. Now, if that debate concludes on Thursday and Kate is censured, then members haven't had time to look at this. And this is what I've always argued. The process and the procedure needs to change. If you go through an investigation, you do not need an advocate or legal advice at the beginning of the process, because you put your trust in the system. It's at the end, and this goes back to my investigation. There has to be a process where you can have the information reviewed and then come back with challenges to say, I'm sorry, that information's not correct on these points. What you shouldn't do is have somebody being censured hanging over them during an election. And if you go further, the committee has already wrote to Kate Lord-Brennan and said she may now be in contempt of Tynwald Court, which is an even more serious offence. And they were talking about not investigating this until the new administration. That is not fair on the process. Doesn't matter who it is. It's not fair on the process. This needs to be resolved now. The matter needs to be put to bed. And when people walk into the House of Keys in September, they come in with a clean sheet.
2: Onken MHK Rob Collister. Jason Moorhouse moved the report of the Economic Policy Review Committee, which was looking at the functioning of the Department for Enterprise. You seem to reach conclusions that some would suggest weren't evidenced in the report. But certainly the word on the street kind of backs a number of the recommendations you were making.
5: Yeah, I think that was a problem. When you have a committee in a short period of time, you're often dependent on the private conversations you have, the data that's kind of in front of you, and the public broadcasts that go out and people can pick up on and look at in more detail. There needs to be less of those. And I think the minister did play blind from it to a certain extent, because he really did focus on that backdrop in terms of what the report was in its form. And the key issue for us as a committee was what was on the pages, what the five recommendations were. And that after 10 years, it's the opportune moment to actually reflect in a wider way, in a deeper way, in terms of what's going on. The minister seems quite happy with it being left to the department to assess and then to come back to Tynwald, and then if there seems to be a need, we'll go out. But after 10 years, it's a perfect chance to look at what we've got, and shift things forward or change the direction we're going in. But it did seem disappointing and very pedantic in terms of we'll look at this small issue here rather than the big significant issues that businesses talk about every day.
2: He does have a point, though, in as much as you didn't take evidence from the chairs and chief officers of the various agencies. You didn't engage as fully as one might expect a standing committee to engage with on a topic as important as this.
5: There was engagement, and that was part of the issue that we learnt previously from our issues with the airport director, that if you're going to get a key officer and you also need the minister, and it is just so incredibly time consuming. And what we wanted to do was use our political time as well as we could. We wanted to bring a report with recommendations in that Tynwald could consider, they could discuss, and they could vote on. Unfortunately, it didn't go quite as well as we had expected, but ultimately, what the minister and his team did was reword our plans rather than knock them off the table and come with something completely different. So what we've got is something that's really a watered-down version of what we required, and a watered-down version of what we wanted is better than nothing.
2: The minister has said that he's going to come back with clear direction to I think he said January, Tynwald, certainly early in the new year, with his department's take, at least, on what they think needs to happen with the agency model. I mean, that's not a bad result, is it?
5: Oh, no. Overall, it was a fair result. And in politics, you look for the small wins. And the committee did say, you know, when we met up yesterday afternoon, that we had moved things forward. It was frustrating that things like the tourism board weren't seen to be, you know, a great movement forward and kind of freeing up things and trying things differently, using the real expertise we had. But sometimes you've just got to say, 5 out of 10, not bad. We're moving things forward. It was time well spent.
2: And 5 out of 10 is probably an optimistic score for the other motion that you brought, where at one point it looked as though you might not even get the vote from your seconder. This was in relation to something that it has described on your motion. Most people would say, well, yeah, of course that should happen. And that is that at the moment, CURA, the regulation authority, can regulate the monopoly provider of gas on the island. And you were suggesting that they should have the opportunity to regulate the monopoly electricity provider on the island.
5: Yeah, I think it's a really important point. That at the moment, if there are issues with the gas provider, there's a regulator there in the first instance to look at what's going on and to make a decision. With the electricity supplier, we don't have that level of equality. And there is an issue in terms of there are areas of the MUA that are clearly concerned. So if you want to put in a new installation, if you're a business using lots of energy, you're going to be paying more potentially than you should. And if it's a gas supply, you can consult CURA and they can take a decision on that. But with the MUA, that's not possible. And it was a real surreal experience this afternoon, and I hope candidates get a chance to listen back, because the argument was, by the chair of the MUA, by the former Treasury Minister, two former Treasury Ministers, that what we have here is a government-owned business and the people can trust us to provide the best service at the best price. And I thought, yeah, really?
2: And, I mean, they do sort of have a point. I mean, you're all in Tynwald. You have a government-owned monopoly energy provider in the MUA, and ultimately, if Tynwald directs government, government has to comply. Government can then direct the MUA, which is a wholly owned part of government, wholly government-owned part of government. So you can direct the MUA to do the big stuff.
5: That is the perfect perspective on the situation we have and what really came up in the debate. And my concern was in 2022, the Council of Ministers directed the MUA to take actions on pricing, and it cost the MUA over £50 million. And all through the spring, all through the summer, I was asking Minister Ashford and other key players, why is this happening? Because at the time, if you got a great big mansion, a great big swimming pool, and a great big EV, you were benefiting from cheap electricity. But if you live in a small social house and was only putting electricity on when you really needed it, you weren't benefiting very much by the electricity prices staying the same. But the issue was that had a massive impact, because later that year, the MUA had to bring in advisors to advise them on the best way to sort out their financial challenges. And the committee there was a committee meeting led by the PAC, and they questioned the board about what had gone on that year. And it was absolutely horrific that such professional individuals who were working so hard were placed in a position by the Council of Ministers of keeping electricity prices down. And then at the end of the period, they'd got over £50 million to actually deal with, to find.
2: And it's not as though they haven't got significant other debt that they need to deal with.
5: That's the issue. But today kind of all came flooding back. And the key players at the time, when I stood there saying, oh, you can trust us. But the issue was, but the political interference led to prices going up, arguably by more, after the prices were allowed to go up, after the freeze was removed, than they would have otherwise done. And that was a concern. And the whole point of the motion was to have cure in place to ensure that when prices need to go up, they go up in an appropriate way. And it was a minimal change. It wouldn't have required a lot of additional work, but it would have been there in the background just to ensure that a key operator, the electricity provider on the other man, is in the best thing for local people.
2: Arbury, Castletown and Maloo MHK, Jason Moorhouse there. So what did the Enterprise Minister think of the report?
1: You were pretty robust in your response to the committee's findings. I mean, the committee were saying pretty much what a number of people have said in recent years, that maybe the agency model isn't working in the way that it should be.
6: Yes, I think it is important to record straight away, Phil, that, you know, the important role that these committees play. It's absolutely right that as a department, their remit is to cover what the Department for Enterprise does. They have every right to call us in to ask for evidence and produce reports on our performance. So my deep concern with the whole process, which I think I sort of hopefully eloquently put across yesterday, was I felt that the whole way they'd gone about this was flawed. So I think it was incredibly disappointing, the report. I think I was fair in saying that, of course, there are issues they raise that I think we perfectly recognise. And I think, you know, clearly the agency model has been in place for the last 10 years. I think it was important, the point I made, that a long-standing, you know, businessman on the island, over 40 years experience, who's also been involved with them, has said it's the best thing that's ever come out of government as far as being able to have that structure in place. But does that mean there are not issues that need to be addressed? So there's things can be better? Of course they could be improved. We've acknowledged that. That's why in the last department report I committed to reviewing the agencies, and that is what we're doing. But the irony is, as part of that process, we've engaged more widely than the committee did on what was meant to be a fundamental assessment, allegedly, of the department and the agencies, although all they seemed to do was talk about the agencies, to be fair. So I felt the way they'd gone about it, the fact that they hadn't even had the courtesy with their privilege and opportunity to call in the heads of the agencies, the chairs, whoever they wanted to, for oral evidence, public oral evidence, to be able to reassert some of the assumptions they had made and to gather the evidence, they failed to do so. And on that basis, yes, I did push back robustly, because I think it was very disappointing.
2: And I imagine, having been a minister myself and also having been on a committee, several committees in my time in the Keys, you would welcome a robustly evidenced report, even if it didn't necessarily tell you all the things that you would like to hear. You know, it's reports from Tynwald Standing Committees can be really very valuable in terms of pressing the case for change.
6: I think that's absolutely right. I mean, I think we have to recognise the we talk about, you know, the power that committees have, but also the responsibility they have, and it is a unique privilege. They do have that right to ask difficult questions. I think they should be an important part of the robustness of our democratic process. I value the fact that we have those committees. It's the right thing for the public to know that those committees are there doing a job. But when they're doing a poor job, I think it's right it's called out.
2: So in terms of your part of the or your internal review of the agency models, when are we likely to see results in relation to that?
6: So that's on work ongoing. I think the way we've very much framed this is that this is something we're now at the end of this administration. So what we want to do is have some clear direction for the next administration to put in place. So I think, as I say, what we've committed to certainly by January is to come back to make sure we've got those clear directions in place, set out the stall, what's happened in the agencies over the last 10 years, what their successes have been, where things can be improved, to make sure that the next administration can hit the ground running with a clear understanding. Now, like we said in the discussions yesterday and in the amendments, I think, you know, if from part of this process there is a need to take some have another more, you know, in-depth view into some areas, and even if that's independent, that's fine. But the important thing is, when you're making those decisions, it's got to be evidence-based. And what the committee failed to do, really from the start, was to provide the evidence needed to some of the assertions and the recommendations that it came forward with. So, like I say, scrutiny is really important. But when you're making big decisions, we're talking about people's careers here. We're talking about, you know, this is a big issue. You need to have the evidence behind it.
2: One of the reasons, perhaps, that the committee might have reached some of its conclusions would be the general acceptance that there has been a decline in economic performance across the island over the last couple of years. We understand from comments about the Chamber of Commerce briefing, from the comments of wannabe MHKs, you know, the Chamber is quite concerned at the lack of economic growth across several sectors. If the agency model is to be successful, it does need to be driving economic growth, doesn't it?
6: Yeah, I think, yes, but I think the clear distinction, of course, is that it's business that drives the growth. The agency's job is to help that process, to help facilitate that. I think, you know, it's... The Chamber of Commerce isn't saying anything they haven't been saying for every year. And the pushback I often have to them is, well, okay, you know, what can government do to make that playing field work better? But clearly it's up to business to get out there and do that. I mean, look at some of the legislation we brought forward, the digital legislation we brought forward for data asset foundations. That's for business to grasp and take forward. It's not for us to do. So sometimes I do, you know, I'm a little bit concerned about the angles sometimes that the Chamber of Commerce come from. But look, I have to absolutely recognise, we all do, that look, you know, things are really difficult. It's been a challenging 5 years. There's no doubt about it. We can see some of the existential challenges we've seen hitting the economy. But through that, we've steered a steady course. We've kept low unemployment. We've grown the working population. We've recovered some of our reserves back to over 2 billion. And we've got stable international credit ratings. So the bigger picture is the island has held up well. Are there challenges? Absolutely. Some sectors more than others. So in no way am I going to dismiss that. But the agencies have played an important part in having those ongoing discussions with sectors. And please, this is the other thing we have to remember is the people who are sitting on these boards are people who are from the sectors. They're the ones that the 30 plus people are sitting on the agency boards. They're the ones who are feeding in. And there are also chamber members within that group. So in sometimes I am a little bit sort of, you know, sceptical around some of the views and that come out of chamber. We do work closely with them. They quite rightly push back at us at times, but I think it's also right that I push back at them.
2: But those numbers in terms of economic performance are your own numbers, they're the government's numbers, and Well, I would imagine it's something that the electorate should have some level of concern about in the run up to the general election.
6: Yeah, look, I think if you look, as I say, look back over the last five years, you can see, for example, that we had the sort of GDP drop in sort of 2022-23. I think we have seen a good recovery since then. So I think overall we've held our own. I think that has been a success in many ways. So as I say, we've got more people in work than we've ever had. Some sectors are doing well, but clearly some sectors aren't. So the question then is how do we respond to that? How do we help that? And that's why we've brought things forward like the Local Economy Fund and the Local Economy Strategy to help the hospitality sector. You know, that's why the government has brought forward changes to personal allowances to try and put more money in people's pockets. You know, that's why we've done things like the island infrastructure scheme. You know, £80 million of private investment's gone into the island with £16 million of government investment, which is not paid out until those projects are complete. That's all driving economic activity, it's jobs. So, you know, there's an awful lot going on in that space. And, you know, we work closely with business. We have those conversations. We work closely with the Chamber of Commerce. So I can't dismiss the concerns because they are real. But we have to recognise also that government is doing its best to respond to that. But we can't do it on our own. It is a partnership. And that is why the agency model works, because the people involved in those decision makers are from the private sector.
2: Aaron Michael MHK Tim Johnston finishing our first visit to July Tynwald. So what do you think? Is the Department for Enterprise being effective enough in supporting economic growth? Should politicians carefully consider everything they say, or do you prefer the sparky, robust political debate? More from Tynwald next week. For a full list of candidates, visit Manx Radio's website. 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
1: Manx Radio News at 1 o'clock. Fastamai, good afternoon. I'm Tessa Hawley. A Douglas Central MHK who led calls for Timwell to discuss a censure motion this week says the current complaints procedure has been weaponised. Chris Thomas successfully lodged a motion of urgent public importance during the final sitting of the current administration. It called for the Timwell Standards and Privileges Committee to bring forward its motion and report to censure an MHK over comments she'd made about a Ramsey MHK. The report was received, but Caitlaw Brennan wasn't censured. Mr Thomas told Manx Radio members need to be good Democrats and good representatives after facing his own criticism over the last 5 years.
2: It is wrong to suggest in respect to the horse trams that I'm cover-up Chris. It was wrong to make some of the suggestions and the bad language about me. I've stopped using Twitter, for instance, pretty much, because there's really no point if I, you know, the public doesn't like politician on politician. They want us to solve the real problems of the economy and everything else.
1: Chris Thomas is seeking re-election in Douglas Central at September's general election. The other candidates standing are Anne Corlett, Peter Shimmin and Devon Watson. Work is continuing on a new sea services agreement between government and the steam packet, but nothing is yet finalised. Infrastructure Minister Tim Crookall told Timwell that a review into the existing SSA has been completed. He said work is ongoing, led by the Department for Enterprise, to explore the socio-economic benefits of a new agreement. Ramsey MHK Laurie Hooper questioned the slow pace of progress.
3: Funnily enough, this is exactly the position the department was in when I left it in January, because those groups were the ones that I helped set up, that I was helping lead on those conversations with. And he's absolutely correct that the DOI work was completed well in time for January Timwell. So can the minister just advise then what progress has actually been made since then? So in the last 6 months, it feels like we are in exactly the same place now that we were in January.
1: Mr Hooper is seeking re-election in Ramsey. The other candidates standing in that constituency are Robert Cowell and Ewan McGuinness. A public meeting has been arranged by Ramsey commissioners for residents to learn more about the plans for Ramsey and District Cottage Hospital. It will take place on the 6th of August in St Paul's Hall. The local authority says Manx Care will be in attendance. The commissioners have been asking for a public meeting about the medical facility since April. An 8-year-old girl from Douglas has raised £800 after being inspired by a blind podcast host. Sophia Goodall walked more than 3.5 miles along Douglas Promenade, blindfolded, yesterday. The youngster decided to take on the challenge in aid of Sight Matters after hearing an interview with Evie Roberts on Manx Radio. And she had this message for those who supported her.
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1: Looking now at the international news, and police are hunting a 21-year-old man they suspect is responsible for ramming a car into crowds of people celebrating Berlin Pride last night. One person has died and 16 others are injured after a vehicle was driven at people in a park close to the Brandenburg Gate. Similar incidents have taken place in Germany before, in December 2024, last February and in May. Terrorism expert Yann St-Pierre says a pattern is developing.
5: What's clear is that these attacks, the violent crimes, the numbers in violent crimes are increasing in Germany, in Europe in general, but it has different motivations, unfortunately.
1: Authorities in Bordeaux in southwest France are considering evacuating the whole city if wildfires start to close in. Fires have ravaged the countryside and suburbs nearby. Meanwhile, in Spain, officials are monitoring the spread of flames near Madrid after calmer conditions yesterday helped firefighters tackle huge blazes. Spanish Prime Minister Pedro Sanchez says there are still challenging hours ahead.
6: The scale of disaster we're experiencing once again in our country is sadly very difficult to comprehend. Yesterday we reported 130,000 hectares had been affected and burned so far this year. Today that figure has already risen to more than 150,000 hectares.
1: And finally, Malaysia is to host a Formula One Grand Prix in October to replace the Bahrain race that was called off earlier this season. The war in the Middle East caused the postponement in April. Manx Radio News at 1:05. Our next at 5:00. In the meantime, keep up to date by following

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0: Pastor Mai, good afternoon. We're in the 1970s and... 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
2: N.

13 minutes after one for Sunday afternoon in the sensational 1970s. And right at the end of the 1970s, well, the jazz group The Crusaders, hitherto known as the Jazz Crusaders, and they got a fantastic vocalist. Everybody said, who's that? Randy Crawford was the vocalist with The Crusaders and Street Life. It was a big hit single for them. Just the album was called Street Life in the summer of 1979. And Street Life itself was a top five single in Britain. And ahead of that, The Stones from their Some Girls album in 1978. And yes, big celebration today. Mick Jagger, Michael Philip Jagger, born on this date in 1943. Mick is 83 years of age today, musician, songwriter, film producer, and of course lead singer and one of the founding members of the Rolling Stones. He's written most of the Stones' song along with the lead guitarist Keith Richards, their first songwriting partnership. Well, one of the most successful in rock music history. At the time, of course, it was rivaled by Lennon and McCartney, but that finished in 1970. His career spanned more than six decades and is one of the most popular and influential frontmen in the history of rock music. In fact, he's probably the kind of iconic leader. He's the one that everybody looks at. He was really the first real frontman of a rock group. So happy birthday, Sir Michael Philip Jagger, 86 years of age today. You heard Miss You. Stop.

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0: for she's touched your perfect body with her mind.
1: It's fair to say they were late night listens, although Don McLean, Vincent, was a number one song. It was probably the most undanceable number one of the 1970s. His tribute to Vincent van Gogh, and that's Laughing Lenny, we called him, Leonard Cohen. That song originally came out in 1967, but it was re-released twice in the 1970s, in 1975 and in 1978. Leonard Cohen, originally from his Songs of Leonard Cohen album, which sold by the bucket load throughout the 1970s. There was always a Leonard Cohen fan within any circle of friends, and they'd always get that album out last thing at night. Suzanne from Leonard Cohen and Don McLean and Vincent. And this is Andy with you through till 4 o'clock. We're all 70s all the time, so let's get back to the dance floor.

0: That were five Tavares brothers, Perry, Feliciano, Ralph, Victor, Arthur and Antoine. And they had lots of hit singles in the 1970s. That was one of them. Actually, in Britain, the hit version was by Jonathan King's incarnation called 100 Ton and a Feather. That was the hit version in Britain, but that was the big hit in America, top 10 in America. And be honest, that was the one that was played in all the discos. Not the Jonathan King version. It only takes a minute from Tavares, and this is Manx Radio's sensational 70s on Sunday. Hope all's, the weather's not all it should be, to be quite honest. Not quite plain ball, is it? If you're at the Southern Show, I hope all is well with you there. And yes, there will be a mystery voice of the 1970s.
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23 minutes before 2, Sunday afternoon in the sunshine. Well, Sunday afternoon anyway. From Winnipeg, Manitoba, there were three Backman brothers, Randy, Robbie and Tim Backman, and their pal Turner. They became the Backman Turner Overdrive. And You Ain't Seen Nothing Yet, 1974. Smash hit for them. That's been on every rock compilation album subsequently. And girls, there were two groups, The Moments and The Whatnoughts, and they were stablemates on a record company called All Platinum, and they weren't doing terribly much. So the owner put them together, The Moments and The Whatnoughts, and Girls was a number three single in 1975. And again, that was big on the dance floor. The weather for the Isle of Man today. Oh, well, we'll do the competition in a few moments' time. The mystery 1970s voice in just a few moments' time. Now, there is a strong wind warning for the North Irish Sea. State of sea is slight, variable cloud with sunny intervals, a moderate to fresh west-northwesterly, daylight maximum is 18. State of sea is mainly slight, as I say. Dry after dark, down to 17 through the night. Tomorrow, cloudy with a chance of rain around midday in a light to moderate westerly, backing southwesterly and picking up in 20 degrees tomorrow. We've been used to better than this. Tides on the way out currently. Low waters, 29 minutes to 5. The sun sets 29 minutes past 9. High water is 19 minutes to 11 tonight. Low water tomorrow morning, 21 minutes past 5, and the sun rises a minute later at 22 minutes past 5. T-Rex in the Sensational 70s.

0: 20 to 2, Sunday afternoon. 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You can call 66 13 68. What are you up to this Sunday afternoon? Hope all's going well. Time to figure out this 1970s voice that was all over the 1970s. Come the end of the 70s. What happened? Who is this mystery voice? Well, you have, I'll accept two correct entries out of three.
1: But, Master, do we not want all men to know our peace, our joy?
0: Who is that mystery voice? Actually, the three parts to it. You can tell me the name of the character, the name of the actor, or the name of the TV show. And I'll accept two out of three. The actor, the character, and the TV show. 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
1: But, Master, do we not want all men to know our peace, our joy?
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1: But, Master, do we not want all men to know our peace, our joy?
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0: Well, that was originally a French hit single, and Johnny France got hold of it, the producer Johnny France, and he presented it to the winners of Opportunity Knocks, Lenny Peters and Diane Lee. Peters and Lee were number one in 1973 with Welcome Home. About the same time, this was on television.
1: If my sorrow is only the echo of self-pity, or my laughter the preening of my own happiness.
0: Well, that wasn't Huey Green, I'll give you that much. Who was it? That's our mystery voice of the 1970s today. You can give me 2 out of 3. The actor, the character the actor played, or the television show.
1: If my sorrow is only the echo of self-pity, or my laughter the preening of my own happiness.
0: I thought this was difficult, to be quite honest. Corby Bob's got it right. Well, you got 1 out of 3. Voira, well done, Voira. Yes, you've got the actor and the TV show right. Hello to Paul. Yes, you've got the character and the TV show. Richard, you've got the actor. But no, that's not that was the other guy who you were talking about. Anyway, you're in the draw. And Brian, yes, you've got all three right. The television show, the character and the actor. And also hi to Jim as well. You've got all three as well. So text, email, call and WhatsApp, all correct entries go in the draw, and you could win. You know what you could win? You could win some of that Manx Radio Gold blend of real coffee from manxteaandcoffee.com and a personal cafetiere. 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
0: Forget the Powerball, this is real big stuff. 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They won't let you get in free. Have to pay for that one. And the Great Laxey Mine Railway is open till 4:30 today. The longest railway tunnel on the Isle of Man at the Laxey Valley Gardens to the foot of the hill leading up to the Laxey Wheel. Talking of railways, there's a computer-controlled garden railway in the north, the Lighthouse, Gorsebank and Bride Garden Railway, open till 4 o'clock today. 8 trains in operation, whizzing around there, close to the point of air, location found using the What Three Words app, Clay Turns Airboat. It's free, donations are more than welcome to Rebecca House. Also open free today, the Queen's Pier. It's open every Sunday from 2 till 5 today. 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Pier merchandise is on, so got to pay for that. It's dog-friendly, free entry, but donations are more than welcome. And see what a fantastic job they're doing as the price continues to go up and up and up. 2 till 5 o'clock today. And it's Big Money Bingo Night at the Palace tonight in Douglas, 6 till 9.30. 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
0: 2:09, Faster My, good afternoon. You're in the 1970s every Sunday afternoon, and here they are. Stars of Loch Promenade, Robin, Barry, and Maurice.

0: two huge number ones of the 1970s. In 1979, Love You Inside Out from the Bee Gees was number one in America from the Spirits Having Flown album, and number one in the summer of 1976. Remember the summer of 76? We loved that hot weather then, didn't we? Now we've got red weather maps. 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In the 70s on Max Radio for Sunday afternoon.
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0: Variable cloud, there are some bright or sunny spells here and there in a moderate to fresh west northwesterly. Daylight maximum is 18 today. It'll be dry after dark, down to 17 through the night. Tomorrow, much the same, but maybe a shower here or there. A shower?
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The Who on Manx Radio and Join Together. Of course, written by Pete Townsend, and The Who were exploring all different styles of music in the 1970s. Hit song, they were always having great hits. In fact, it was a top 10 single for The Who from them in the summer of 1972, when the once controversial hippie musical Hair closed down after 1,729 performances in New York on Broadway. The Wimbledon tennis tournament was won by Stan Smith, men's singles, Yvonne Goolagong, ladies' singles. The tournament was suffering from the withdrawal of top-name players. There was a dispute going on between the World Championship Tennis Organization and the International Lawn Tennis Association. I think it was sorted out over cucumber sandwiches. And chess was all the rage. Chess as a spectator sport. There were two big names, I'm sure you know, Bobby Fischer and Boris Spassky. Bobby Fischer beat Bobby, of course, was American. Boris was Russian. So it was a real Cold War thing. Bobby Fischer beat Boris Spassky in a controversial World Chess Championship match in Reykjavik in Iceland. And also in that summertime, Idi Amin was expected to expel 50,000 Kenyan Asians within 3 months from Uganda. Oh, and ahead of that, from the summer of 1973, and it's a very happy birthday to Roger Taylor of Queen, the drummer from Queen. That was Queen and Seven Seas of Rye from Queen 2. And it came out originally in 1973 and then was featured on the album in 1974. Not many pop stars come from King's Lynn, my dear, in Norfolk. And Roger Meadows Taylor, born on this date in 1949 in King's Lynn in Norfolk, at the West Norfolk and Lynn Hospital in King's Lynn. So happy birthday to Roger Meadows Taylor, musician, songwriter and record producer as well. He achieved fame all over the world as the drummer and backing vocalist for Queen, and was recognised early on in his career for a unique sound. Queen's drum sound is fantastic. He was inducted into the Rock and Roll Hall of Fame in 2001 as a member of Queen. Happy birthday, Roger Taylor.

0: Two great exemplars of the singer-songwriter genre of the 1970s, George Ivan Morrison and Stephen Juju. You knew them as Van Morrison and Cat Stevens. Well, Cat Stevens then, anyway. And Wild Night was a hit in America in 1971 from Van Morrison's Tupelo Honey album. Didn't sell. And Van Morrison never sold a single, really, throughout the 70s in Britain. He sold albums, but couldn't really get a single away, whereas in America, he was a star. In fact, things like Brown Eyed Girl never even touched the chart in Britain, but subsequently went on to superstardom. But that was the 1980s. In the 70s, well, Wild Night was a hit in America, but not in Britain. But Tupelo Honey, a fine album. And Lady Darbanville from Mona Bone Jakin in 1970. Cat Stevens, a.k.a. Stephen Dimitri Georgiou, born of Greek parents, in London, in Marylebone in London, actually hit 78 years of age earlier on this week. Lady Darbanville was all about a former girlfriend of his, Patty Darbanville, and apparently it all ended in acrimony, so he wrote that song all about her. So she's immortalised in it ever since. Lady Darbanville from Cat Stevens, Wild Night from Van Morrison, and the mystery voice of the 1970s.
1: Argue and fight. There's no peace.
0: Who is that mystery voice?
1: Argue and fight. There's no peace.
0: Okay, you can have 2 out of 3. I want the actor's name, the character that he played, and the television show that it was from. 2 out of 3 will get you into the draw for the Max Radio Gold Blend of Real Coffee. Who is this mystery voice?
1: If my sorrow is only the echo of self-pity, or my laughter the preening of my own happiness.
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1: If my sorrow is only the echo of self-pity, or my laughter, the preening of my own happiness.

0: 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The OJs on Manx Radio and Backstabbers in the 1970s. So our mystery voice, if you can tell me who it is, you're in the draw.
1: Argue and fight. There's no peace.
0: All right, 23 minutes past two.
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Congratulations to, I'll say congratulations, Sue, you're in the draw because you got the right, you got two out of three right. You got the actor and the television show, Sue and Malaf, well done. Also to Diane, you got the actor right, so are we allowing that? Feeling very flexible today. And Godfrey, all the best to you. And thanks also to Texter 406 and also to Frank in Ramsey, all the best to you. Anarchy in the UK from, well, it seemed very, very threatening, really, at the time. Anarchy in the UK. Now, it sounds a bit tame now, doesn't it? From Christmastime 1976. Christmastime 1976. What a time that was. When an £8 million deposit box robbery at the Bank of England, the Bank of America in Mayfair, sorry, landed eight people in jail. In 1976, well, it was all happening. If you were a Manchester United fan, it wasn't such a good time. Southampton beat Manchester United in the 1976 FA Cup final. Also, in when that was a hit, 1976, the Sex Pistols were causing havoc on the live television programme Today, or Thames Today, Today at 6, whatever it was called. Bill Grundy hosted it on Thames Television, which meant the clip has been shown ever since. It's a big hit single, of course. Also in 1976, Benjamin Britten, the composer, died peacefully at Aldeburgh, and Japan had a new prime minister. Takeo Fukuda took office on the emperor's birthday. And also the last episode of Dixon of Dock Green was shown in 1976. That was Sweet Gene Vincent from New Boots and Panties, the album from the great, the amazing Ian Dury. And that was a hit in 1977. Ian Dury, one of the great originals. And he was fantastic. Ian Dury, Ian Robbins Dury. He was born on the 18th of May in 1942 in Harrow in Middlesex. We lost him to colorectal cancer in the year 2000. He was just 57 years of age. Of course, his whole life had been blighted by illness. At the age of seven, Ian Dury contracted polio from Westcliff Swimming Pool in Southend-on-Sea. There was a polio epidemic in 1949. And after that, the cleanliness and hygiene at swimming pools was really ramped up. But it was too late for Ian Dury. He had 6 weeks of isolation in the Royal Cornwall Infirmary in Truro. Was moved back to ambulance to Essex, to Black Notley Hospital in Braintree. He spent 18 months regaining his strength and mobility. Polio caused paralysis of the left-hand side of his body, which left a permanent disability, which he made light of all his life. And it's worth remembering when we talked about the, you know, the coronavirus and everything that it was, polio was a shocking, shocking illness and led to mass vaccinations. The polio vaccination, Jonas Salk found the vaccination against polio in the 1950s. And Ian Dury was a lasting reminder of it. Anyway, there he was with Sweet Gene Vincent from New Boots and Panties. 24 minutes now before 3 o'clock Sunday afternoon in the 1970s.

0: 20 to 3 for Sunday afternoon in the 1970s, and there it is, July, July, July. Can't play that next week because it'll be August. Crikey, would it really be August? Billy Paul, can I have a shout out to my two daughters from Newcastle, Ada and Georgie Foster. All the best to you. Thanks for dropping by today. And a happy 80th to my father-in-law, Peter Teer from Andrus, from the family in Perth, Australia. Here's to the next 80, Peter. All the best. That's from Peter in Perth in Western Australia. All the best. Nice cake. Variable cloud today. Sunny intervals of moderate to fresh west and northwesterly. Daylight maximum 18. It's going to be mostly dry after dark and down to 17 through the night. The weather for Monday, Jaloon, cloudy with a chance of rain around midday. And a light to moderate westerly backing southwesterly and picking up. Top temperature 20 degrees, dry overnight, minimum 16. And the tide's on the way out currently. Low waters 29 minutes to 5. Sunset 28 minutes past 9. High tide's 19 minutes to 11 tonight. The overnight low water is 21 minutes after 5. And sunrise in the morning 22 minutes after 5.
1: But, Master, do we not want all men to know our peace, our joy?
0: Who is that? Who's that mystery voice of the night? It was real 1970s voice. Millions and millions of people watch this television show. So you can give me 2 out of 3. The actor, the character the actor played, or the TV show.
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1: Argue. Fight. 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
0: Who is that mystery voice?
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Two fantastic slices of soul music from the 1970s. Rose Royce from their Strikes Again album. And Love Don't Live Here Anymore. Rose Royce were the creation of the producer Norman Whitfield. Norman had been a producer and songwriter at Motown in the 60s and decided to strike out on his own. He was behind people like The Temptations and Edwin Starr and Junior Walker and the All-Stars, but started his own record label, unsurprisingly called Whitfield Records. And all the Rose Royce hits were on there. It's 1978, and Love Don't Live Here Anymore. Also in 1978, the album All in All from the amazing Earth, Wind and Fire, created by the drummer Maurice White. He had two other brothers in there, Dean and Fred. The White brothers were there. There are about 10 of them in Earth, Wind and Fire. I've always wondered how they ever made any money. Anyway, 1978, as well as those hit songs, Peace at Last, with the historic Israeli-Egyptian pact, the Camp David Agreement. Hopes for the future were high as Anwar Sadat, the president of Egypt, and the Israeli premier Menachem Begin finally put pen to paper on the peace agreement with American President Jimmy Carter, who fought tirelessly to keep the talks going. And apparently that was it. There would never be any more trouble in the Middle East after that. That was 1978. If they'd known then what they know now.

0: Well, the album sold the best part of 50 million copies. The album Rumours, and in 1977, the single Dreams from Fleetwood Mac.
1: If my sorrow is only the echo of self-pity, or my laughter the preening of my own happiness.
0: Today's Thought for the Day from the Mystery Voice of the 1970s. Who is it? What TV show was he in?
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0: Well, it's mostly dry, but crikey, there's some hill fog around at the moment. Real mist across Douglas Bay, variable cloud, sunny spells in places, a moderate to fresh west-northwesterly, daylight maximum 18. It'll be mostly dry after dark and down to 17 Celsius through the night. 17?
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0: It's you and me in the 1970s through till 4 o'clock this afternoon. Hope you're well and fine.
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10: W.
0: Celestial birthday.
10: N.
0: Dobie Gray.
10: T.
0: Would have been 86 today.

0: They had a hit with If You Can't Give Me Love as well. They were stablemates in the Rack record label. Chris Norman, of course, previously lead vocalist with Smokey on his own, and Susie Quattro, but they got together as a duo, and Stumbling In was from 1979, the year when the Sony Walkman went on sale in America about this time, and suddenly personal music took on a whole new form. You could get a cassette and stick it in there and wander around, or skateboard, or roller skate, whatever you wanted to do. Previously, there were little transistor radios. You could put one of those tinny earpieces in. But when the Sony Walkman arrived in 1979, the whole thing changed. And around at that time was Stumbling In from Chris Norman and Susie Quattro. And happy birthday somewhere out there, Dobie Gray. Lawrence Darrow Brown, born on this date in 1940. He would have been 86 today. We lost him in 2011 at the age of 71. He died from complications of cancer surgery in Nashville in Tennessee at the age of 71. He spanned many genres. He was a soul singer. He was a country singer. Drift Away was a country song. Pop music, he did musical theatre as well. In the 60s, he'd had that big mod hit, The In Crowd, but Drift Away was his biggest hit, and sold over 1 million copies. So somewhere out there, happy birthday to Dobie Gray, Leonard Ainsworth. That was from, 1973. That was a big hit single for him. 1973 was the year when Prince Charles, now our King, Lord of Man, hosted a reception in the Bahamas to celebrate the country's last day as a British colony. That was actually the 9th of July in 1973. And the first two women began training as FBI agents in Quantico in Virginia in 1973. FBI women agents.
1: But Master, do we not want all men to know our peace, our joy?
0: Final round for that. Tell me who that mystery voice is. The actor, the character the actor played, and the TV show. 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Oh, and as well, a personal cafetiere. 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Radio.

0: The album was Deceptive Bends from 10cc. It was the first album after the departure of Kevin Godley and Lol Cream, so we were only left with 5cc. Graham Goldman and Eric Stewart. Kevin Godley and Lol Cream were kind of the art school, arty side. And they went off to become very big success in the video world. They made lots of videos for many, many people. And some singles as well, as Godley and Cream. But that was 10cc and The Things We Do for Love. Big hit single for them in 1976. And ahead of that, from the Eagles album in 1972, Witchy Woman on Metro. Steady on.
1: If my sorrow is only the echo of self-pity, or my laughter the preening of my own happiness.
0: Who is that mystery voice from the 1970s?
1: Argue and fight. There is no peace.
0: Okay, entries into the draw.
1: But master, do we not want all men to know our peace, our joy?
0: And the winner is, well, who is it, by the way?
2: W-I-N-T.
0: Of course it is David Carradine playing Kwai Chan Kane in the TV show Kung Fu. Remember it? Grasshopper and all that. And it's congratulations to Bob in Colby. Hello, Bob in Colby. You win the coffee, you get the cafetière. I always hated it when he picked up that bucket of red hot coal with his forearms.
3: Oh, dear.

0: Congratulations, Bob. 12 million people watched David Carradine as Kwai Chang Kane. Of course, they'd known him as Grasshopper before that. In Kung Fu. And you win. The coffee and the cafetiere. Congratulations.
1: Time for you to leave.
0: Past 3:24, that was our mystery 1970s voice today. It was David Carradine as Kwai Chang Kane in Kung Fu. Big dispute at the time because Bruce Lee thought he should have had the job as he was the one who made all the Kung Fu films, but they decided David Carradine was the man.
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His album was called The Jesus of Cool. Sound of breaking glass. Nick Lowe, and I love the sound of breaking glass. Sound of breaking glass. Well, they were cracking open the champagne, but nowhere near the swimming pool, thank the Lord. The Southern Swimming Pool in the grounds of Castle Russian High School was officially opened in July, at this time in 1978, when that was a hit for Nick Lowe. The chairman of the finance board, Percy Radcliffe, MHK, opened it as chair of the local government board. He'd been involved in bringing the five southern authorities to share the cost of building and running the pool. However, Port Erin didn't want it there. They wanted it in Port Erin for visitors. They said the southern swimming pool was now just for educational purposes, but it wasn't. All sorts of people could use it 7 days a week and continue. Was it open 7 days a week now? And ahead of that, ahead of Nick Lowe, it was Make Me Feel Like Dancing. The album Endless Flight was a smash hit in America for Leo Say. He was a much, much bigger star in America than he was in Britain. Leo Say, You Make Me Feel Like Dancing. Hit single for him. It got to number two in the British charts, but was an American number one. And at that time, in 1976, when that was a hit, the new Annika Infant School was opened to cater for Saddleston and Belafton Manor, the area. And also in 1976, a new television booster transmitter was opened on Carnane, Douglas Head. Beginning transmissions, it revolutionised colour reception on the Isle of Man with UHF 625-line signals. Ooh, you could watch stuff in colour. The BBC announced localised transmitters to improve reception for Port St Mary, St John's and Laxey. But that was 1976. Colour television, 625 lines. The weather for the island today, variable cloud, sunny intervals, a moderate to fresh west northwesterly. Daylight maximum's 18 today. It's going to be dry after dark and down to 17 through the night. Tide still on the way out, low water in about an hour's time, actually, 29 minutes to 5. Sunset, 28 minutes past 9 tonight. High tide, 19 minutes to 11. And low tide tomorrow morning, 21 minutes past 5, with sunrise at 22 minutes past 5. I'm with you through till 4. Golas Gargan's on the air with Phil Gawn and Assorted Friends. 4 o'clock through till 6. More Manx with Bobby Bob John Billy at 6. Claire Nagale's on. The Chill tonight with Chris Pearson at 7. And Judith and Sundown at 9.

0: no doubt about it. They were two of the superstars of the 1970s, and that was a number one single in the autumn of 1975 for David Essex, Hold Me Close. He had a birthday earlier on this week. On Thursday, David Essex, David Albert Cook, hit 79 years of age, singer, songwriter, and actor. Of course, he was in films and musical theatre, appeared in Jeff Wayne's War of the Worlds. He was in Evita. Still around today. He was his All the Fun of the Fair tour was on a couple of years ago. And happy birthday to David Essex, 79 earlier on this week. And Hold Me Close, number one single. And Gilbert O'Sullivan and Claire. That was a big hit for him as a number one single in Britain, number two in America. And Gilbert O'Sullivan, Raymond Edward O'Sullivan from Waterford in Ireland, is going to be 80 later on this year. And the Claire in the song was Gordon Mills, his manager and producer's daughter. It may sound a romantic song. It's all about the babysitter. I want to marry you. Will you marry me, Uncle Ray? And, of course, Gilbert O'Sullivan's real name, Ray O'Sullivan. Gilbert O'Sullivan used to babysit his manager's daughter, Claire O'Sullivan. And he had a number one single out of it. 17 minutes before four in the 1970s on Manx Radio.
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Well, it was a hit at the start of 1980, but it was released in December 1979, recorded in the autumn of 79, that big, booming, belting voice of Bernie Nolan, the late Bernie Nolan. I think there were still the Nolan sisters then, before they became the Nolans, and I'm in the Mood for Dancing. Ahead of that, Lynn Anderson, I Never Promised You a Rose Garden, and Carly Simon, and You're So Vain. In the 1970s, on Manx Radio.

0: Badfinger and Come and Get It. Well, the mystery voice was David Carradine, the actor, the character Kwai Chang Kane, known as Grasshopper in the TV show Kung Fu from 1972 to 1975. Norman dropped me a note and said, Kwai Chang Kane, C-A-I-N-E. Was Kwai Chang Kane Manx? We'll never know. The sensational 70s returns next Sunday at 1 o'clock.
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0: And the weather in Gilg to start with, be Shalan Gyal na Grianach on Sajas a Ye, Oklish Frasnagir Scale Chit Stiak e Gia Nia Nishia Hui Menach Nabior, Sanasta as fast a beg. 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And we can say fast am I to David, who has first hand witness to bring us about the showers.
2: A shower? It's a deluge, is it? An absolute deluge out there. Hopefully it's missed the southern Schofield anyway, but it's to say bright and sunny intervals, not the moment though, especially in the south, which is good news for them. But also some scattered showers and very, very heavy showers on a moderate to fresh west, northwest winds this afternoon. Top temperature 18 degrees Celsius. A bit cloudy tonight, less breezy. Largely cloudy tomorrow, with outbreaks of rain and drizzle developing late morning onwards. Light to moderate westerly winds. Top temperature 20 degrees Celsius. And the outlook for Tuesday is going to be mainly dry with a few drizzly outbreaks of rain. Mainly dry with a few outbreaks of rain. Well, okay, we'll go for that. Anyway, sunrise tomorrow morning 5:22, sunset tonight at 9:28.
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Nobody seemed to know where John called home. 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He didn't say much. He's kind of quiet and shy. And if you spoke at all, you just said hi to Big John. Somebody said he came from New Orleans, where he got in a fight over a Cajun queen, and a crashing blow from a huge right hand sent a Louisiana fella to the promised land, Big John.

0: at the bottom of the mine when a timber cracked. Men started crying, miners were praying, and hearts beat fast. And everybody thought that they'd breathe their last, except John. Through the dust and the smoke of this man-made hell walked a giant of a man that the miners knew well, grabbed a sagging timber, gave out with a groan, and like a giant oak tree just stood there alone, Big John.
1: Big John, Big John,
0: Big Bad John,
1: Big John.
0: With all his strength he gave a mighty shove, then a miner yelled out, "There's a light up above," and 20 men scrambled from a would-be grave. Now there's only one left down there to save, Big John. Jackson timbers, they started back down. Then came that rumble way down in the ground, and the smoke and gas belched out of that mine. Everybody knew it was the end.

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They just placed a marble stand in front of it. These few words are written on that stand. At the bottom of this mine lies a big, big man. Big John.

0: Well, you weren't expecting that, I don't suppose, on as a start to Gulliskagen, and there is a reason for it.
1: There is indeed. It's today's competition, so fingers on the buzzers, please. 166, 177. Who is Big John, also known as Juan Moore, of course? So who am I talking about? And I'll give you a little clue. It's an ornithological question.
0: Ornithological,
1: so,
0: eh?
1: Indeed. So we had to get the dictionary out and look that one up. I don't know what what's ornithological in Manx. That's a good one.
0: Benton de Hosjigan.
1: Ah, jolly good. So there's the question. 166, 177 for your chance to win. Probably absolutely nothing, but we might be able to rifle around and find a mug or a pen somewhere. And they're probably thinking on Monday mornings when they arrive back at the office here, is going, where have all the mugs gone? Where's our pens gone? Every Monday morning, there's never any.
0: Well, exactly.
1: We just blame them on Javega.
0: I suppose we could always offer up a small jar of jam as a prize, couldn't
1: we? There we go. Small jar as well, because it's a long winter.
0: Well, yeah absolutely.
1: Oh, and don't forget, yes, email at studio@manxradio.com if you want to join in and win something, maybe. If anything at all.
0: Maybe,
1: but it's the taken part that counts.
0: Well, yes.
1: Who is Juan Moore? Big John, ornithological question.
0: Aye. So, I'm getting a little confused. This is the last Sunday of the month.
1: It is rather peculiar, isn't it?
0: Yeah.
1: Yes, it's not the first, it's the last. So,
0: the last.
1: You never know, I might be able to get two in 2 weeks, who knows?
0: Well, you never know.
1: Yeah, I've got enough material here.
0: Good. Yes, well, maybe we'll get to the end of the Silverburn River. Maybe there's half a chance now.
1: Oh, half a chance. Did you go to the Southern Show yesterday?
0: I did. I had a wonderful day, actually. I thoroughly enjoyed it.
1: Yes, it was the first time I hadn't been for decades. I had more of a sombre day. I had to attend a friend's funeral, which was rather sombre. So I thought, right, I'll just give it a miss for this year.
0: Yeah.
1: And congratulations to Lulu the Cows.

0: Rose Bowl winner.
1: Yes.
0: And
1: yes.
0: I didn't get what breed of cow it was.
1: It was what the Manx used to call a sentimental. Yes. Simmental.
0: Simmental.
1: To you and I. Yes, a sentimental.
0: Well, I know she's from Ballymore Farm up in Balaff, so well done, Rosie. Rosie Lulu. Well done to Lulu. I hope she's getting a big fee of silage and out of the Rose Bowl itself today.
1: Well, I should think so. Done for dragging all the way from Balaff to south, which was good.
0: Yeah, was a reserve from the north as well, from Andrews.
1: Who was the... Oh, gosh, I can't think now. Who was it? Oh, dear. Yeah, it was the Ayrshire cow.
0: Yeah.
1: Which I had picked in my top three. So,
0: Super. So, well done to the northern folk coming all the way through to the south and sweeping up all the bowls and the silverware.
1: Yes, indeed. And it was a great day. Really good. Lots and lots of people there. Lots of skeet and
0: did you do the bungee jump?
1: No, but I heard that it was...
0: You heard a scream?
1: You could go... It was £10 if you wanted to go up, just to go up in the cage, and something like, I don't know, was it £80 or something like that, if you wanted to jump. I would have paid the other way round, to be honest. I would have paid £80 to stay in the cage, quite frankly. But there we are.
0: And when I saw that coming up, I was thinking, I can't wait to see Percy Hampton's reel and film of this, because even if he didn't want to do it, he was going to do it.
1: Yeah, well, exactly.
0: So well done, Percy. Good on you, boy.
1: Well, let's hear a little bit more music. And this is Chasing Abby with Éireann Tá.

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5: Well, I bumped into Jack at the Southern Show yesterday, and he specifically requested The Who. This is Mongol.

0: Well, I still haven't got my tickets booked to go and see.
1: Are they on tour?
0: They're in Manchester. I think it's in October.
1: Ooh.
0: And I'm very, very tempted. Very tempted.
1: Bring your Hop Tune A-lantern.
0: Well,
1: sway
0: yes,
1: that around.
0: Absolutely. Anyway, we yes. have a couple of texts into the programme. The first one is John James... the text reads, John James O'Dubbin, Clueless Kev. So I don't know what that means.
1: I think we need the Enigma code to
0: yes.
1: crack that one.
0: So anyway, I don't know, is there a competition or something and that's the answer? I've no idea, anyway.
1: There's nowhere near the answer.
0: However, certainly not for our competition.
1: Aye.
0: Then we have, can you please tell me what the last track was? Radio player is stuck on the T-Rex track. Well, I will list for you all the tracks that we've heard. We had Jimmy Dean, was it?
1: Jimmy Dean.
0: Jimmy Dean with Big Bad John. Then we had a little bit of a chat. And then we had Chasing Abby Iarnta. So Chasing Abby, basically two words, Chasing Abby, as in the Abby, or an Abby. Yes, Iarnta is the Irish word for ironic, I think, or irony. And then we had some adverts, and then we had The Who with This Is Mongol. And that was especially for Jack, who requested it at the Southern Show.
1: Mighty.
0: Yeah. Lovely. Good. So, what we don't have is a flood of texts in telling us what the answer to our
1: question
0: is.
1: The switchboard's probably jammed, Philly.
0: Well, yeah, so. I think that must be it. That's the only thing I can imagine, because otherwise, you know, a small pot of jam being offered as a prize. Goodness me.
1: I'm going to quiz you now as well on your ornithological Latin. This is just entry level entry level quiz stuff for Latin and birds, and we're having Manx and English as well. So, what bird do you reckon in Latin is puffinus puffinus?
0: Well, I think that's
1: you know it's a trick question straight away, don't you? Puffinus puffinus.
0: Right. Okay. So if it's a trick question, it's not a pivin then. A puffin, no.
1: It's not.
0: So I think I know this. I think I do know it. go on, you're going to have to tell me.
1: Skrall. Manx shearwater.
0: Yeah, that's it.
1: So puffinus puffinus is a Manx shearwater. And just to make it a lot more irony, the Manx shearwaters don't really live here. They come here, they breed here, but they spend most of their time out at sea. So we've got a Manx shearwater and it doesn't really hang around here very much. You do see them, but you've got to go out to sea really to see them.
0: I remember, gosh, how many years ago now? 35 years ago, perhaps, being out in the Calf. And back in the day when we used to go out and have Manx language weekends out in the Calf, and we would go out and we'd speak Manx for the whole weekend in a environment where there was nobody else apart from Puffinus Puffinus and a few others, lots of Lochtons, and we would build stone walls and generally have a great time.
1: Speaking Manx.
0: And why did I say that? Because it might have been Manx shearwaters that we were the bird people of the day back in 1935. So whoever that not 35 years ago, whoever it was that was doing that the work back then, they were ringing, so they were netting, and there was birds that were flying in at night, and they were netting them and then ringing them and then not letting them go. I don't know, was it Manx shearwaters? Storm petrels, maybe it was them.
1: Okay.
0: But anyway, whatever, yes.
1: So the puffinus puffinus is a Manx shearwater, so what is the puffin? Well, in Manx, would you like to tell us what it is in Manx, really, the puffin?
0: Well, piven is one word.
1: With a double B?
0: Yeah. Poltrag. So there's those two options are the Manx for a puffin.
1: So,
0: and what's the Latin?
1: Well, it's not puffinus puffinus.
0: No.
1: It is Fraticula Artica.
0: Fraticula Artica.
1: So
0: well.
1: Artica is obviously a geographical term, the Arctic, and Fraticula refers to, it means young monk. So when a monk, we're going back to the early medieval times, and a young monk, when they were learning to be a scholar, ecclesiastical scholar, they would wear the big black robes, like the elders would and the learned ones, but they'd have a white tunic. So it's had their white chest, black wings and shoulders, fraticula. Young monk from the Arctic. There we go.
0: No, that's wonderful.
1: Piven.
0: And there's another puffin-related story here, as you may have heard. I'm currently interim clerk at Port Erin Commissioners. So in Manx, that is Clerach Eladair Ling. So a clerk between two ages, which I quite like. It's good. Clerach Eladair Ling ec Barenty Perchan at the Port Erin Commissioners. Oh. And one of the staff was quite excited because there was a puffin on Port Erin Beach.
1: I've never seen one on Port Erin Beach.
0: And this is what he said. I've never seen one. It's a shame the poor thing was dead.
1: Oh.
0: But interesting that a dead puffin was washed up on Port Erin.
1: There's a lot more sightings of them around Spanish Head and the chasms and over to the Calf at the moment this year. It's very, very good.
0: And there's lots of folklore about it. Well, I don't know, it's even folklore. I think it might even be history. It depends on how much evidence you need for your history. But there's certainly some evidence, literary evidence, that the Vikings loved the Calf of Man because they would go and hunt puffins and eat them. And the poor things were almost destroyed.
1: Indeed,
0: as a result. So,
1: then the long tails came along, if that wasn't bad enough.
0: Yes, and again, what wonderful work that Éireacht de Sionnach Fanann did, Manx National Heritage, by doing their best to eradicate long tails from the Calf of Man. That was a huge piece of work.
1: Indeed.
0: And I don't know, I haven't heard lately, but at the time they significantly reduced, if not completely reduced, the long tails on the calf.
1: Yeah.
0: And of course the reason that's important is nesting birds, when they're in remote places like the calf, they tend to nest on the ground in easily accessible places for long tails to go and damage the eggs.
1: So, because I know the Manx shearwater do roost there, and they'll leave their young there in burrows whilst they're out at sea all day, and they may come back at night. But and of course the puffins ground roosting as well, nesting I should say.
0: Well, we've heard a piece of music already from the 1950s with Big Bad John, and I quite fancied this. This is Little Richard.

0: And that, of course, is our cue for a an update on the weather. So be shell and gyal na green ac o'n sydias a lle oglish fras na gye sgilt chit stiach e gye nia na sia hwy mien ac na bior sy'n astor as fast a beg be a bargelach sy'n chwyd smw mer oglish fflian a drum men brysio mac na cietan fai na sam mas a fora car le man as be a bargelach o'ch chyrm sy'n chwyd smw Jamert, och be flya fast na dramen na keaton er a tallow surger.
1: It's going to remain showery for this evening and cloudy as well, but it will become less breezy and largely cloudy tomorrow with some outbreaks of rain, right light drizzle in the afternoon, and pretty similar on Tuesday as well. So there we go.
0: Well, yendersack. I think we might hear a bit from Barul now, and it's not entirely the right season of the year. Mullacharen's March tends to be a more of a Christmas New Year type tune, but we'll play it just the same.
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0: And that was Mulla Keren's March by Badul.
1: Manx Radio's What's On Guide, highlighting things to do on our island with Manx National Heritage.
0: Well, let's have a look to see what there is that's on. And we have Honk and Silver Band. Tuesday the 28th of July, 7:30 till 9 at the Villa Marina Arcade. Join Honk and Silver Band for a concert at the Villa as part of the Alaman Arts Council's summer concert programme. So that's 7:30 on Tuesday. And then, of course, there is an Chrunioch. And an Chrunioch runs for the whole of the coming week from, where is it, Monday the 27th, it says here, through till Saturday. And you can go to an Chrunioch Celtic Gathering, just Celtic Gathering, I guess, if you can't spell an Chrunioch, and Celtic Gathering, and you'll find all the stuff there on their website. Loads of very interesting concerts and music and sessions and fun to be had at an Chrunioch this year. And the last one, which I noted, which I thought was interesting, Life Drawing in the beautiful grounds of Milntown House. Out of Hours Art Club is a not-for-profit Ramsey art group supporting art, creativity, body positivity and so much more. Life Drawing with models Robert and friends. So it says here, events are open to everyone and all abilities. You'll find yourself in great company even if you have never tried drawing or socialising with other artists before. So that's at Milntown, 6:30 to 8:30 on Wednesday, and there's tickets for that, £15.
2: One for myself, coming up in very shortly, actually, 7:30 p.m. tonight, it's the Songwriters Spotlight at the Queen's Public House on the promenade there. And with the Songwriters Spotlight tonight, I'm not too sure about who's promoting this. I see Joe Martin's, the singer-songwriter, he's promoted it, and so's First Roots Promotions. They're promoting it just online, but I don't know who's it. And who we can expect tonight is Patrick Knight, Kestrel, and the Wizard of Greeba Mountain. There's no entrance fee, it's just donations. So cracking lineup. I just can't wait to see what the Wizard of Greeba Mountain's getting up to. That's some title. That sounds like throwing fireballs and shapeshifting to me, but it sounds very good. And Kestrel as well.
0: So, and where was it, you said?
2: It's at the Queen's Public House on the promenade, 7:30 p.m. tonight. Donations, no entrance fee. Sounds marvellous.
0: Funny you should mention Queen's, because you'll never guess who we've got coming up next.
1: 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TikTok moves fast. 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
0: Yes, indeed, it is Queen. These are the days of our lives.

0: So, there we are. That was Queen. These are the days of our lives. We're not
1: they
0: doing
1: are indeed
0: terrible well with our competitions yet.
1: No.
0: Let's just have a look. Is there any answers in yet?
1: Dewan Moore, Big John.
0: Oh, here we are.
1: Oh.
0: Hey boys. This is from Sue from Ramsey. Sadly, I have yet to knowingly see a Manx shearwater. I did, however, find a deceased bird with a British Museum ring north of Dog Mills, 32-year-old, ringed as a nestling in Skoma. Oh, so ringed 32 years ago as a nestling in Skoma. So glad I took the ring. So there you are. That's from Sue from Ramsey. But no guesses yet as to...
1: Right, well...
0: No, obviously nobody wants this wonderful pot of jam that was being offered.
1: Well, I'll make it a little bit easier about you and Moore. I'm going to go through a whole load of gulls here, OK? Gulls. Follian. And do you know what? Philly? I think gulls get a bit of a bad press, you know, because they're saying they're scavengers and they're an absolute scourge and all this sort of thing. But, you know, just in our lifetime, they've gone from being absolutely abundant, cliffs full of them. Then they became endangered. And then they were protected. And now they're classed as a social menace, an environmental hazard. So make your minds up.
0: If they would just leave the chips and the ice cream alone, you'd be all right.
1: Well, you've got to compare it to other areas of the world. You know, having a gull come down and take your sausage roll, it's not quite like a boa constrictor consuming your children or something.
0: I suppose not.
1: Or a bear or a Bengal tiger, you know.
0: But if you were really looking forward to that sausage roll and the place had just shut, that, you know, I can see that... Falunin, seagulls. Well, actually, I was always told by my sister-in-law, who is a keen and avid twitcher, that there's no such thing as a seagull.
1: That's correct.
0: There are various types of gulls, and the one that we generally call a seagull is a herring gull. And have you got the gilg for that?
1: Just Falunin. And the word herring doesn't even come into the Latin. Yeah. So the family of the gulls all Larus. Everything begins with Larus, which is the gull. And the herring gull is Larus argentatus. Argentatus actually is silver.
0: Right.
1: Much like the colour of our hair.
0: So the silver gull. Yes, it's distinguished.
1: It's distinguished indeed.
0: Yeah.
1: And let's go Falunin. Now, I don't know how to pronounce it. What is a double G again?
0: Well, probably just a G sound. G.
1: Right, so a lesser black-backed gull would be Falunin Southwark?
0: Southwark,
1: right. Yeah. Priest gull.
0: All right.
1: Yeah, and in Latin, it's the prefix of larus and fuscus, which just means dark or brown. So it's a darker bird.
0: Are you saying saggot there by any chance? No.
1: Saggot, yeah.
0: Right, sorry, yes. Yeah. So Falunin saggot, yeah. That would be a...
1: Priest gull.
0: Yeah, so saggot. And Mac saggot in Manx would be, you know, the surname would become Mac. The S actually would change into a T in that grammatical construction. So the son of the priest would be Mac Taggart. And then Mac a Taggart, the Maca bit drops off in Manx generally, which is why there's so many Manx surnames beginning with G, K, Q, those sorts of things. The C of the Mac is held back. But Mac a Taggart becomes Taggart. Anyway, well, that's almost us for the first hour, believe it or not.
1: I've got a few more gulls to come
0: well. It's just as well you're doing two programmes. Anyway, here's Travis. Closer.

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0: Well, that's the first hour. Bonus Gentis Harris, done and finished. And in the second hour, we will endeavour to engage you and encourage you to enter for the pot of homemade summer fruits jam, and the fantastic prize it is too. But DAB, Linja, Brian Glick, as Radio FM by Dulish Uns Elian Bannon. 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
1: Faster Mai, I'm Tessa Hawley, and here are the stories that have been making the news on the Isle of Man today. A Douglas Central MHK who led calls for Timwell to discuss a censure motion this week says the current complaints procedure has been weaponised. Chris Thomas says members need to be good Democrats and good representatives. The chair of Manx Utilities says it's far too early to say how much a new interconnector could cost. John Wannenberg told Timwalt an estimated £200 million figure is only indicative and is likely to vary if and as the project develops. A public meeting has been arranged by Ramsey commissioners for residents to learn more about the plans for Ramsey and District Cottage Hospital. It will take place on the 6th of August. Manx Care will be in attendance. The commissioners have been asking for a public meeting about the medical facility since April. And Braddon Commissioners has opened expressions of interest for the use of the Memorial Hall during next year's TT Festival. Located on the course at Union Mills, the local authority says the venue offers an excellent viewing location. The Commissioners are inviting applicants to submit a clear proposal outlining how they'd use the hall, why they're interested in the opportunity, and how their plans would add value. That's a look at some of today's headlines. For the latest, follow Manx Radio on social media or visit Manx Radio.
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0: And be shall and gyal na greenach on sa jas a lye a clash fras na yes gilt chit jack a gye nia na shia hui meenach na bior sa nasta as fast a beg temporal smoo hawk celsius jeg bia bajlach nach ochna slu giach as in temporal singla mush der celsius jeg bia bajlach son kud smoo merach Lesh fian a dremen brisham mac the caitin vine the sanma savora carol there a man. Be gear near fairs na meenach on sa tajach vis chin there the hit, the lea the hit vine shea as nyataka. 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
4: Rather cloudy tonight, becoming less breezy and temperatures no lower than 12 degrees Celsius. Largely cloudy tomorrow with a few outbreaks of rain or drizzle developing in late morning onwards. Light to moderate westerly winds back and southwest and freshening. Top temperature 20 degrees. The outlook for the rest of the week, mainly dry on Tuesday with a few outbreaks of rain, but hopefully rain will be easing and the wind will be easing too. Sunrise tomorrow 5:22, sunset tonight 9:28.
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0: Well, that's a grand way to start the first hour of the programme with the Beatles and All You Need Is Love.
1: All we need is a correct answer for this competition
0: well,
1: for the Jar of
0: too.
1: Jam.
0: Yes. Yeah, I mean, goodness
1: I'm tempted
0: sakes.
1: To put everyone out of their misery soon. Yeah. We'll leave it running a bit.
0: Yeah, yeah. So tell us again, what is the question that will result in one of the best

0: like here, Philly, the black-headed gull. We'll come to the Manx because it's quite similar to the Kittiwake, but the black-headed gull is Larus ribibundus, and ribibundus means laughing. It's the laughing gull as it goes down Strand Street with your sausage roll.
1: The little rascals they are. They are little rascals.
0: The laughing black-headed gull. So how apt is that?
1: So little rascals in Manx would be riftany beggar. Riftan. Riftan is the word for a rascal in Manx. I like that.
0: We'll go to this. So the black-headed gull in Manx is pirig. And the black-legged kittiwake, which is not a gull at all, is perig. So we've only got a difference of the letter I and E, just a vowel, really. And so what's the translation between a pirig and a perig?
1: Well, I suppose you have things like, in English, you have through, T-H-R-O-U-G-H,
0: so the two different birds.
1: O-U-G-H, and through, T-H-R-E-W, which actually don't have any difference in terms of the pronunciation, but mean something quite different. So actually one whole letter is quite a difference.
0: Huge.
1: Yeah.
0: I'll give you that then. Well, okay, there we go.
1: I'm being defensive or anything.
0: Yeah.
1: So,
0: if you see a laughing gull, it's a pirrach.
1: A pirrach.
0: A pirrach.
1: Yeah. And what was the pirrach? That was the black-legged kittiwake.
0: Kittiwake, yeah. Yeah, which is Risa tridactula.
1: Or the black-legged. The black-legged kittiwake. The
0: black-legged kittiwake, indeed, yes. So, pretty much exhausted all my gulls there. So that's good.
1: Ah.
0: Yes.
1: Well, that's good.
0: We'll get on to the other ones. I'm going to play the dulcimer soon, you know.
1: Well, what we're going to have next, you could maybe play along with this. We're going to hear from Polka 4, which includes a wonderful fella called Pádraig O'Shea. And Pádraig O'Shea came over to the Isle of Man with a whole load of set dancers from a place called Ballyferrita, which is on the very west coast of Ireland, out towards the Blasket Islands. Mm-hmm. And Pádraig O'Shea came over to play for them. And I've always, well, he's one of the broadcasters on Radio Na Gaeltacht, the Irish language radio station. But here he plays his box, his squeeze box, with others in Polka 4. So we'll hear Nelly and Fuacht, and then after that we'll hear Dalla with Tala Rouge.
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0: And that was Dalla with Tala Rouge. And I was hoping to tell you what it means, because I'm sure I've had it somewhere. Maybe I've got it here. Maybe this is it. No, maybe not. No. Lyrics currently unavailable, it says. Right. But anyway, that's a Cornish band, Dalla. And of course, there'll be loads of bands similar to Dalla, or indeed the Polka Four, Polka Ceha, as they probably would be called in Irish, over for An Chruinneach this week. And it'll be wonderful, An Chruinneach. I'm very much looking forward to the whole thing.
1: Mighty.
0: But obviously, I'm particularly looking forward to the appearance of the Lockdown Lovelies, which we'll be singing on Tuesday night. To prepare, to make sure that we're on our absolute top when it comes to our singing, we're actually going to get a practice in tonight when we finish the show. and I think you know that's
1: I've got a gig coming up in a few weeks, and I'm going to do my practice actually on this
0: on
1: show.
0: The show? And well, there you are. Now that is something. Well,
1: which
0: I'm
1: is a bit of a cheek, but
0: well, we've got somebody saying that they're loving the show, and this is Caroline in Ramsey, and Caroline in Rumsey, I should say. How did I read that as Ramsey? Oh, do you see? I don't know. I'm a terrible man. Yes, Caroline in Rumsey says loves the show, and had Duan Siegel, or Seagal, that was her suggestion.
1: That's very
0: sadly,
1: good.
0: Sadly, Caroline, that is not the answer to... what was the question? I can't remember. You tell us the question.
1: Who is Duan Muir, Big John, Larus Marinus? Ornithological question. It's a bird.
0: And Robert says, it's raps from Subway, the herring gulls nick nowadays. So thanks for that, Robert. Robert hasn't set us a challenge yet this week in terms of a translation, so maybe that's on its way. And then finally, we've got a winner. Yes, the great black-backed gull. That's from Jude in Ramsey.
1: And that is the correct answer.
0: It is.
1: Well done, Jude. Yeah. Thank you very much. It's taken until 22 minutes past five, but so, we got there.
0: So if you're listening, Jude, and you want a pot of homemade summer fruits jam, which I have made this week, we can leave a pot for you at Manx Radio reception. But if you let us know whether you can get down to pick that up, that would be helpful, because I don't want to leave a pot of jam just sitting there for on the off chance. But if you can make it to Manx Radio reception, a pot of jam, summer fruits jam, there's black currants, red currants, raspberries are the primary ingredients, but there's a few other bits, a few gooseberries and a few other things that have got thrown in there, all from our fruit garden. And that's waiting for you if you want it. So let us know, Jude, if you do.
1: And remember to put it in your pocket when you leave as well. Otherwise, it might be swooped down upon.
0: Well,
1: it
0: yes.
1: might just be gone
0: yes.
1: with a laughing yes. black-headed gull, or even Duan Muir himself. You never know.
0: Oh, Robert says he's on strike this week. Oh, dear. I'm sorry about that, Robert. I've obviously upset you.
1: That's actually going to be a little bit topical shortly, though, with being on strike.
0: Is it?
1: It is, yes.
0: Oh, well, there you are. Well, is it time for Appalachian Tune of the Day? Maybe.
1: We well, play another tune. I'll get my dulcimer going, and then we can appease everyone with my rehearsal by listening to Appalachian Tune of the Day. But we'll do that in a moment. I'll tune this up and we'll listen to something else.
0: We have lined up for us Mungo Jerry in the summertime, because it still is the summertime, despite the heavy showers.
1: It's the first day of autumn coming up soon, isn't it?
0: Yeah. Well, we'll get to that.
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0: And there we are. That was rather good. Mongo Jerry in the summertime. And we are getting closer to Appalachian Tune of the Day.
1: We are indeed. Well, I could have my dulcimer out. So I've got my mountain dulcimer here. One of the reasons I brought the mountain dulcimer in today was predominantly just as backup, just in case there was a catastrophic failure of your broadcasting equipment. Then we could just have a bit of a sing-song and a spit in the yard till 6 o'clock.
0: Yes.
1: So
0: it was a bit of a silly thing that I did. Yes, it's easy when, you know, you're kind of reaching to do a thing and your elbow presses a button.
1: But you did say you've done it before, but you hadn't learned from your mistake.
0: Well, I think I did learn from the mistake, because a good while before I did it again, but I'd forgotten. So, all right. Oh, dear. Well, you're missing out here, listener, Jude from Ramsey. Nothing against your jam, but sorry, I won't be able to claim my pot. Only enter to put you both out of your misery. Well, that's very nice of you. And you are missing out. You really are missing out on some mighty jam, I can tell you. But if you're listening in either next week or the week after, whenever it is, then we will you will get to hear.
1: Well, if
0: the magic pop.
1: If we have another competition, maybe we could have a rollover.
0: Well, yes, maybe two pots.
1: Maybe
0: of
1: end
0: jam.
1: Up as a hamper by the end of awesome.
0: Well, anyway, tell us about what the Appalachian Tune of the Day is.
1: Well, first of all, I'm going to do a bit of rehearsal. I'm just going to be a bit cheeky here.
0: And was it track five that you said?
1: It was track five. Yeah.
0: Well, while you're doing your rehearsal, I'll cue it up.
1: Yeah, you cue it up. Well, the reason I'm doing a bit of rehearsal here is I've got a gig coming up on the Saturday, the 15th of August, at the Athol Room at Peel Centenary Centre, where I'm the first act on. So let's say I'm the first act on. And I'm supporting Katie Nicholas and Cale Oak, who are both singer-songwriters from Liverpool. They're not a duet, but they may duet together. But they're singer-songwriters, guitarists. I believe Cale plays the bouzouki as well. And that's all part of First Roots Music, etc. So I'll be doing that. And what my set list is going to be, it's a very much an Americana theme. So it's something I've always liked to do, is I like to do protest songs.
0: Oh.
1: So I'm doing a brief introduction and history to the American protest songs, starting in the very early 20th century with people like Joe Hill, Pete Seeger, Woody Guthrie, those sort of tunes. So that's what I'm doing. So I will be playing a bit of dulcimer, but mostly guitar. But I do. This song isn't by Joe Hill. Now, if you don't know who Joe Hill was, he was he was part of the Worldwide Industrialist Union, and he was the songwriter for them in the very first of the 20th century. I'll come back to his history, but this song, The Ballad of Joe Hill, he was stitched up and executed basically by the dark side of the industrial complex, but such is life. But this song, The Ballad of Joe Hill, was made particularly famous by Joni Mitchell singing it at Woodstock. So this is just a brief story of his life.

0: I didn't, I said he. The Ballad of Joe Hill.
1: Wow.
0: Thank you for that rehearsal time, listeners.
1: Well, yes, that was very, very good.
0: Oh. Well, it's a really... I've got it in Ionian tuning, and it's so hard to get to the E chord, which is the third chord along. And I'm sure all mountain dulcimer players who are in Ionian tune are all nodding away to the wireless going, yes, that E chord, it's a toughie. But yeah. I'll get there. Bit of a stretch.
1: No, I was impressed anyway, and I'm sure the listener was too.
0: Super. So that's part of a gig of the History of American Protest Songs coming up on Saturday the 15th of August at 7:30, of which I will be plugging relentlessly beforehand. So it must be time at 5:34 for Appalachian Tune of the Day.
1: Well, actually...
0: No. Session National Radio
1: Vanity. It's time, first of all, for a quick look at the weather.
0: Of course.
1: So, Bishel and Gael na Grinaclon, Sir Jasselye, Lesh Fras na Gael, Skelt, Chitstiak, Gia Nia na Shia Hui Meenach na Bior, Be a Bajlak, Son of Hoodsmu Merach, Be a Bajlak, Occhirum, Son of Hoodsmu Jamert.
0: Large and cloudy tonight, becoming less breezy. Large and cloudy tomorrow with outbreaks of rain or drizzle.
1: And developing which language was that?
0: Yeah, gobbledygook. And I'm disappointed it's going to rain tomorrow because I've got to put the top on this stone wall. But it's, and then we've got rain for the next couple of days, just on and off, just showering.
1: Only a little bit of damp.
0: Only a bit of damp.
1: A little bit.
0: Yeah, it'll take the heat off it, won't it? Oh, it'll be all right.
1: But right, so that could also be our cue for the Manx track, but it's not going to be. No, we're going to hear that later. Instead, it's Appalachian Tune of the Day.
0: And we have Doc Boggs, who's a banjo player. He doesn't play dulcimer, he's a banjo player from a while back now. And this is a song called My Old Horse Died.
1: Ah. Uh-huh.
0: Ah. Uh-huh.

0: And that was Appalachian Tune of the Day.
1: Doc Boggs.
0: And what was the tune? My Horse Is Dead or something?
1: My Old Horse Died.
0: Oh.
1: Which is a rather lovely melody for something that's such a sad tune.
0: It is, yeah.
1: Maybe it was a celebration of life.
0: Well, I remember when both of my horses died, and I was in floods of tears on both occasions. Mm. It's a terrible, sad thing. Mm. These were my working horses, and I'd spent probably much of my adult life working with them at that stage. And yeah, it was quite a blow when they went. But anyway, what we were asked, well, we've been asked a couple of things. Robert, who is on strike and who prompted the next thing I'm going to tell you. But Robert, who is on strike and isn't going to give us a really difficult phrase to translate, has asked for Rocket Man by Elton John. Well, I can tell you, Robert, even though you are on strike, we are going to give you Rocket Man. That'll come towards the end of the programme. And we've been asked, first am I, Phil, this is from Andy, how would you say, if you're on strike, don't strike the boss, strike a deal? Well, it's a different sort of, yeah, it doesn't quite have the same run to it. The strike only appears once in the translation in that kind of a way. So let's have a look at this. So, Mavisu e Stalk, Stalk, if you are on strike. So, Mavisu e Stalk, if you shall be on strike. Najin Bulla and Erdair, Najin Bulla and Erdair, don't do striking or hitting. Don't put blows upon, I suppose. And Erdair, the top fella, the high fella, the boss, in other words. What was the, Jindelil, do a deal, or strike a deal. So, yeah, Mavisu e Stalk, na Jin Bulla and Ur there, Jindelil, na Delil is fully. If you're on strike, don't strike the boss, strike a deal. So there we are. Right, so that very, very late now, because we've had our jingle to indicate the arrival of the Manx track, we're going to hear the Mull Song by Skeel.
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3: Oh.

0: So that is the Mull song by Skeel, and that was the late Sophia Dale. I'll get me vowels right. Sophia Dale singing that. Yes, very very good song that. We do miss Sophia. Right.
1: I was just thinking, we were talking about the competition and the jams left over, so we got a rollover.
0: Mm.
1: So next time, there might be another something else we could bring in for the next competition. And you never know, they might roll over, then roll over again.
0: Well, who
1: knows?
0: And
1: then come to September, we might be able to have a Melia.
0: There'll be a hamper. Yes, there will.
1: We'll have a whole Melia here.
0: Yeah, I could even cut some of the Sally trees that I've got and weave a basket to put it all in. But maybe not. Yes, well,
1: I don't think Manx Radio's had their own Melia before, have they?
0: Well, no.
1: We could have a bidding war on the 166, 177, couldn't we?
0: I wonder, are there rules about things like that? That's the only thing.
1: Oh, yes, there.
0: There must be some. Well, maybe there aren't. Maybe there aren't.
1: We'll see.
0: Yeah. Yes.
1: Gullus Gaggan fellas bringing in hampers now.
0: The Gullus Gaggan Melia. I can see it working. I can see it working. We can have bids for pots of jam and...
1: And there'll be a whole load of Scotcher blackbacks looking on the windowsill, looking in as well,
0: yes,
1: tapping on the window.
0: Looking for the sausage rolls or the Subway wrappers.
1: Laris Ribabundus, the laughing black-headed gull.
0: Yeah. Anyway, did you get to the end of your list of Manx birds or was that just...
1: Not at all. We had Pirrig and Perrig, so that was really, really nice. We liked that one. What were other ones we got? Like Truitlig. Do you know how is that right? Is that a nice pronunciation? Truitlug?
0: Truchlug.
1: How do I get truch? Where's the ch?
0: So it's spelled Truitlag, isn't it?
1: Yes.
0: So truchlug. So the I in there is not. It's in primarily to make the T into a slender T, so you can have t or ch. So. With the I, it becomes the ch as opposed to the t sound. So truchlug is the word for a starling.
1: Thank you very much, truchlug. So that's great. Every day's a school day on this programme.
0: And aren't they tremendous things, starling?
1: Wonderful. Yeah. In Latin, they're called sternus vulgaris.
0: Hmm.
1: So sternus is like your sternum. It means strong, and vulgaris just means a bit rude, really, because... They can do anything. They impersonate anything from car alarms to mobile phone tones these days.
0: Tremendous.
1: They are
0: things.
1: Quite incredible.
0: I did an interview with Lee Morris from the Wildlife Trust about 6-7 months ago now, and he was telling me all about this starling, and I can't remember what it was, but there was a particular sound it was making, which was getting him quite excited because it was making the sound of some sort of rare bird or other that... he hadn't thought was available, but actually it was.
1: So. They're utterly, absolutely incredible birds. Yeah. Sometimes I watch them online and they'll just sing away for a minute, and the vocabulary range is absolutely stunning.
0: And what you haven't got on your list is the Gilgfera hen harrier.
1: No, I haven't, but I have Circus Cyanus. Which is circle, which is race course, and cyanus, which is deep blue. So, yeah, it's part of the circus, cyanus. The hen harrier. Yeah, fire away, please.
0: Yeah.
1: What is it?
0: it is Shirach na Giac. Shirach na Giac. The Shirach, the falcon, I suppose you could call it, of the hen.
1: Right, it's not part of the falcon family, because there'd be a prefix of falco in Latin. And it says deep blue. Deep, I thought it was quite ironic, because it says deep blue, and of course around our neck of the woods we have a leucistic hen harrier up there, haven't we? So
0: it's
1: absolutely perfectly white, which I think is interesting.
0: Tremendous thing, actually.
1: The thing about the hen harrier in the British Isles, that off the Isle of Man, and in the UK in particular, it is considered to be quite rare. Whereas in the Isle of Man, it is not rare at all.
0: It's not rare, but it's not uncommon.
1: Yeah, absolutely. I think one of the I know the reason why. I've seen why. The hen harrier loves to chase out small small creatures out of hedgerows.
0: Yeah.
1: That's the way they're, that's the circus
0: so
1: where it comes from.
0: According to the online dictionary that I have open, shirach also means a bird of prey, a buzzard, a falcon, kite, or a seeker.
1: Oh, it's quite broad then.
0: Yeah. So it's that kind of bird, the sort of bird that's going to cause you a problem if you're a small animal.
1: So I've come to the conclusion the reason why the hen harrier is, I wouldn't say prevalent, but certainly more prevalent than it would have been in the elsewhere in the British Isles, is because of what it hunts and where it hunts. It likes hedgerows, and we have the most dense hedgerows per square mile, kilometre, than anywhere in the world.
0: Yes, wonderful.
1: Which is just
0: well, would
1: marvellous.
0: You believe it? We're just about out of time.
1: Oof.
0: So, Robert asked for Rocket Man, and here he is. And then we'll hear from Roberta Flack. Go to Mouse and Geistchuk, Rishgullers Gagan, and we'll hear from Bobby Bob shortly with Claire Nagale. So, go to Maya, Himu David.
1: Himu Philly.

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6: There'll be bright or sunny intervals, especially in the south, but also a few scattered showers coming across on the moderate or fresh west to northwest winds this evening. Sunset will be at 9:28 this evening. It'll be rather cloudy tonight, but becoming less breezy and with temperatures no lower than 12 degrees Celsius. Sunset tomorrow morning will be at 22 minutes past 5 o'clock. It'll be largely cloudy tomorrow with a few outbreaks of rain or drizzle developing from late morning onwards. The light or moderate westerly wind will soon be backing southwest and freshening. The top temperature will be 20 degrees Celsius. And the outlook is for it to be largely cloudy and mainly dry on Tuesday, but with a few drizzly outbreaks of rain over higher ground. There'll be a moderate to fresh southwesterly wind, which will be easing later. The highest temperature will be 19 degrees Celsius.
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0: sure that Claire Nigel is beviling us all together. I'm Robert Gittincarslo, Robert Carslach.
1: Have you ever heard tell of old Bobby Bob?
0: And this programme is called Claire Nigel, with one thread of it in the English language as Leish Snaelia G. Sahilg, and with another thread of it in the Manx Gaelic, Chinyan Amera, the mother tongue of Alan Vanning, the Isle of Man. As Banachtan Datrish, the time has come for an Hruniach 2026 and its Celtic gathering, about which we'll hear more from Joe Collister and Chloe Woolley.
2: The festival starts on Monday, 27th of July, and we finish up on Sunday, the 2nd of August.
0: As Tashin Foradlis, Skeel Ferish Grim, Machon, a Kellach Era. Ta Maxe Ri, Engel Mach de Chira, a Kellach Er, son an Erega. Ta fedjag era chelach era ega ri hana, bis fiu na smoon an cledn ririach dega, ach te giri a cledn kelach. First of all, here's some Welsh music by Delith and Angharad, a medley called Richard Annwyl, Dear Richard. Tawys geisdiach rish Radio Vanning, stasiwn an asiwn, fy skolar sgeilio mach by Dulish, Alan Vanning.

0: Delith Jenkins on harp and her daughter Angharad on fiddle, playing a melody collectively called Rishad Anwyl. Let's find out more about Anrhyniach.
1: Peel's the main focus for the festival. We've got lots of events going on at various venues and festival friends places around Peel. But we've also got our Noah Bakehouse sessions in Douglas every lunchtime during the week, plus a lovely concert in the Royal Chapel of St John's. And we've got festival friend events happening, like the George Hotel. There's a session down there in Castletown, O'Donnell's in Douglas, and St Mackle's Week have got a Manx wedding concert that we've included as a festival friend.
0: You mentioned the Knorr sessions. So that's taking place in the Knorr Bakehouse in Douglas. What happens in the Knorr sessions? When do they take place?
1: From Monday to Friday, from 1 till 2, we have a different musical theme, a different nation represented. So on the Monday, we start with a Manx one, and then Tuesday, we've got Irish. Wednesday, we're having a Brythonic session. We'll have some Welsh and Cornish music at that. On the Thursday, we're having an Orcadian session, and that's with

0: Amelia, and that's at 11 o'clock in Douglas City Library. And then that's followed at 12 o'clock by a session blast in the Gilga, a Manx Taster session, and Nicola Toombs will be there to lead the way, and you'll be able to learn some Manx with a cuppa as well, and that's for complete beginners.
1: Hi, Max Sayer, I mach the hira a kellach era. 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
1: Now, we've heard about the Nor sessions, which take place during the early afternoon. Let's have a look at the evenings, then.
2: We start off on Monday night at the Centenary Centre, and we've got a concert with Cathal O'Curran and Isla Collister, and they have done the Donegal Manx project. Isla's a very frequent, well, she's a Manx girl, but a regular Cruinniuk visitor.

0: supporter. So that's our Monday concert, supported by Anne Coran. On the Tuesday, we got the song night down at the Masonic Hall. That's a bit of a sing-along vibe, nice and informal.
1: The Wednesday evening, there have been films featured at Achruniaeth in previous years. This is something slightly different this time.
2: We've got a couple of Welsh filmmakers coming over who are going to curate an evening of inter-Celtic language films, including the premiere of a Manx Gaelic one called The Silver Cup. So that will be in the Centenary Centre, led by Django and Glynn. And there's going to be a Q&A with Ruth Keggan and with Christy D. Meanwhile, those who prefer to put their dance shoes on, we've got a Celtic concert in Cayley in St German's Cathedral. There will be entertainment from the Mollag Band and from Scran, but also we've got a guest accordion player from Scotland called Sandy Breakin, who will be playing but also calling the dancers so everyone can take to the floor. And that evening has got an optional nautical fancy dress. So if you fancy getting down to Peel Charity Shop, who are one of our sponsors this year, you can pick up something sea-themed.
1: Sandy Breakin is famous, or perhaps infamous, for the sensational Jimi Chandrix experience. So
2: he is, yes, he's pretty much a self-sufficient one-man band. And he's got a good following online, so it's worth having a look. And he's quite fond of the fancy dress, so he was quite happy to bring his sailor's outfit. Meanwhile, the band from Dublin, Philly, they play Irish music, but they've got a couple of American members. They'll be playing at various events during Achruniaeth, but including the summer concert in the Sailor's Shelter on Wednesday, 29th of July, with Hind Flies. So that's a free concert.

0: the accordion of Scottish maestro Sandy Brigham leading the way in his project, The Sensational Jimi Chandrix Experience. They brought out two albums. One was called Electric Landlady and the other one was called Foxy Laddie. As Seanish Cuesta has Sheenan.
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0: Stasiwn yn asiwn y jarwd a radio fanning. Mae'n sy'n sio Tawys Geis Jach Rish, Claire Nagel, Meryn Pyn, Robert Gytyn Corso, Robert y Corslach.
5: Did they ever hear tell of old Bobby Bob?
0: To Claire Nagel rychlas yn rhys rhys siach yn lwg jigol ar sgeiliau mach, ni o'r ysgolgys yn y deg y radio fanning ys brw y craman eis rhys. Er yn y deg y radio fanning nis, ni yw ffedd podcast nas DJ Claire Nagel, the ffordd yw gedyn ni by the Reich here the podcast, fel sy'n Apple Podcasts, Amazon Audible, Spotify, Google Podcasts, TuneIn, na Alexa.
6: We then have on the Thursday night our now very popular sort of like Celtic variety show. Those people who've been in the past couple of years will know the format by now, narrated by your good self. And it's Songs of the Sea is the theme this year, sponsored by Fanaudry. Friday we're back to Cayleying.
0: And that's the cathedral for the mega Manx Cayley.
7: This has become a very popular night over the past few years. And in fact, there's hardly any tickets left now for the Friday evenings. Mega Manx Cayley. That's always a fun evening. It's all Manx musicians, top class. There'll be a little breather with a bit of entertainment in the middle, but it's definitely a dance night for all the family. Great fun. So that's on the Friday evening in St. Germans Cathedral. But we also have mother and daughter duo from Wales, DNA, which are Delith and Harrod Jenkins, who will be around most of the week, but their special concert will be in the Royal Chapel in St. John's on the Friday evening. And that'll be a lovely selection of Welsh language song, but beautiful harp and fiddle music. And they're going to have support by young singer of man, Brisha Kelsey, who's just come back from the Eisteddfod. So she's going to share some of her Manx songs with us.
6: Saturday is our final concert, and that's with our big act Saltfish 40, and that's back at the Centenary Centre, and they're supported by Clash Bua.
0: Gawr dynie eg toiach der rawr y sleister. 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Near the Haraldach cordot a cabal era. Now, the band Philly are based in Dublin, but two of their members, as Chloe mentioned there, are from the United States of America. So as well as Irish music, they also perform the music of Appalachia.

0: Dublin-based band Philly, which means poets, with fiddler Katie Cleary also on vocal on that Appalachian version of a well-travelled song, The Nightingale. 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
1: One of the great things about Inchruniach is giving the stage to performers from here in the island, and that's well represented in those concerts that we've mentioned. But also there's lots of opportunities for other performances, sessions and so on.
2: This year we've tied in particularly with Blen the Gilga, Year of the Manx Language. So that's a theme throughout, and we feature and showcase Manx acts throughout. So Isla Collister, she's been doing a trace project for Culture Vannan, and that's to write some new Puertabil type Manx Gaelic songs. So there'll be a little taste of those at the song night on the Tuesday. We'll also have young bands such as Scran and Corran playing, and there'll be sessions where everyone can join in with Manx tunes, but also with our visiting performers. So we'll have Irish, Scottish tunes. There'll be a good variety of performances throughout. Black Dog Oven, we've got little gigs happening down there, followed by various sessions. So people should keep an eye on our Facebook post to see what's coming up there and at the House of Mananan. Go to CelticGathering.im, you can find the full programme there. We've got printed programmes throughout the island now, so you can pick one of those up. And if you follow Celtic Gathering on Facebook, you will be able to get daily updates and see what's happening and which workshops you might like to take part in.
1: Now, some of those workshops are taking place down at the House of Mananan, and the House of Mananan has become quite a feature of Inchruniach in the last few years.
3: We're at the House of Mananan from Tuesday through till Friday, 12 till 2, and it's a mixture of displays and workshops. It's a format we found works really well. So on the Tuesday, we've got some whistle workshops that are going to be led by Manan Music. On the Wednesday, we've got some art workshops. So we had those workshops last year and we're going to repeat those this year, which is going to be really good. On the Thursday, we've got some Manx song workshops. Krista McCartney is doing those. So they're going to be workshops you can take part in. These are all free, sponsored by Soundcheck Charity. On the Thursday ones, you'll take part in the workshop and then there is a performance afterwards so you can share that with everyone. And on the Friday, we've got some workshops, masterclasses with Saltfish 40. So that should be really popular.
0: And as mentioned, they're playing tomorrow evening in the concert of the Centenary Centre with the Manx band and Corran. And Owen Williams has been writing songs for the band. And this is his song, Engol Tamagrai.

0: nuestra manera.
1: And Coran, with Owen Williams leading the way on his song Engol Tamagrai. The Saturday features the second year of the Produce Show.
2: Last year, we linked it in with the anniversary. It was 100 years since the first Cruinniuc Vanenac a Shunac-type produce show that Cruinniuc had done. But we were blown away with how successful it was. So at the moment, Peel doesn't have a produce show that runs annually like it used to. It was a real success, like a community success. And we had a lot of people saying if they don't play an instrument or speak the language, it was their way of supporting the culture. There was beautiful craftworks, artworks. So we've done some modifications. We've got more judges this year. So it's not just poor Adam and Sue who had to taste and judge over 200 entries last year. And that runs, that entries are open from 9 o'clock on the Saturday morning in the Corran Hall in Peel. So it's £1 an entry. We've got everything from bakery classes, flowers, vegetables this year. We've progressed into vegetables. We've got inter-Celtic classes. There's some in the middle of the programmes and on our website, that's where you'll find the entry forms. And those entry classes that are in the grey colour, they're still the original classes from the 1925 schedule. So we thought it was really nice to keep those included. And that's, again, a Bliain na gCilge event. All the classes will be labelled with a bilingual sign, so you can find out the Manx for onions and and all sorts. But that should be a really popular event. Mm. Linked into the produce show on the Saturday, we're delighted to work with Juliet's as one of our festival friends again. But she's running her session this year on the Friday at 3 o'clock. So Juliet's has got her little shop in Michael Street, and you can get tickets for this off her website. And the theme this year is inter-Celtic cupcakes, because one of the children's classes for the produce show on Saturday is just that, inter-Celtic cupcakes. So you could either go wildcard and plan your own, or you could head down to Juliet's at 3 o'clock on the Friday, make your cupcakes and then enter them into the show on the Saturday.
1: Geleerst en keged ons de lauw doet een sinnach lish maxeri, sein dat gold tijg der chit back doen, as eis nieuw immer kersuler ben ser. 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

0: The harp, fiddle and voices of Delyth and Anghara Jenkins will be heard throughout in Cruinniach, but particularly on Friday evening the 1st of August, when they're in concert in the Royal Chapel. Friday, it must be the 31st of July, mustn't it? When they're in concert in the Royal Chapel in St John's. Yes, that'll be it. Friday evening, the 31st of July.
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0: 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Showed at Stasiun and Ashun Shendagre, Radio Banning, a she Claire Nagale with Scholar Scalia Mach egan Traiton, Mish Robert Cutting Carshaw, Robert a Carshlach.
2: Tell of
0: our
2: Bobby Bob.
0: 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Crenacht all does pech kionach a fail a cry. As Tammy Shigan a well me and lieem de bay mahai rish oir struin be. Morso renne markiach roche merisha ben Prince Ellen. 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
3: Saturday is a lovely gathering of music, song and dance performances. So from 11 o'clock through till 4, there'll be free recitals. We've got young musicians from Buns. As well as that, there'll be Perry Bairn and Skevenjerg dance groups. Loads going on all day.
4: I mentioned Redwing Blackbird there. They have been, well, some of them have been here before, and they have shown Manx dances here before.
3: Well, previously they were known as, and sometimes Y, and they're from Massachusetts. And they discovered Manx dancing probably 15 years ago, and one of their members was using, I don't know, books and videos just to teach the others. And so they became like a Manx dance group in America. And they came over and performed as part of In Cruinniacht. And this is the next generation of them. So they're very, very excited. I think there's 8 dancers coming. And looking forward to meeting them all and making them part of the festival.
4: Of the other people who were taking part, we mentioned Sandy Breakin. A little bit about Saltfish 40. Who are they from? They're from Orkney.
3: We tried to get Saltfish 40 probably about 20 years ago. They were huge, and they are really like top of the game in Orkady music and songs. So we're delighted that we've got them both coming over, Douglas and Brian. They'll be performing on Saturday night in Peel Centenary Centre. You'll also glimpse them in the Celtic Songs of the Sea variety show, as well as Noah Bakehouse and the Masterclass on the Friday.
4: Some of these other sessions now, where will they be taking place during the week?
5: We've got, from the Wednesday, Black Dog are doing, and there'll be a gig at 5 o'clock, followed by a session on each of those days. And then Mike and the team at Black Dog have organised some great bands, so there's going to be a Black Dog gig every night at 8 p.m. Also, we've got the Peel Beach Stage, which is new for this year. It's been brilliant to work with them. So we've got Paul Reynolds, who's leading some of the performances there. But that's a really varied programme. And obviously, it links beautifully into the fact that we coincidentally finish up the festival on the same day as Peel Carnival this year. So there's a full day of music going on Peel Beach Stage then.
0: Opening Saturday's evening's concert with Saltfish 40 will be Clash Vuur, and here they sing Brigitte Madrel's song, Kjønnsbena.

Garish, Brad Millet.

0: That's Clash 4, who'll be opening the concert on Saturday evening, the 1st of August. 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
1: We're also delighted to be using Miller's Tale in Michael Street again. So we've got some Miller's mini sessions. So for those of you who have not been to Miller's Tale before, it's a lovely little small pub in the street in Peel. And once you get some sessions going in there, it's just great. Full of music and full of fun. The White House, we're there a couple of nights in the week. And then obviously we've got our festival friends at O'Donnell's and the Royal George as well.
0: Mm. And there's also an opportunity this year for busking.
1: It's something that we've wanted to do for quite a long time. We have done busking previously up in Douglas, but we are delighted this time that we are able to busk in Michael Street in Peel. So at 11 o'clock on most days, we are going to be doing, it's the Cruinnet Band on the Monday, not to be missed. But definitely keep your eyes peeled if you're in Peel for the day. Those morning sessions about 11 o'clock, we're hoping that we can get some of our visitors and younger people involved and really bring Michael Street to life with some music.
0: Mm. And no need to be quiet in the library either.
1: No, that's right. On the Monday, we're actually doing a little outdoor session at the Ward Library. It's a beautiful little garden down there. So just before we go and busk in Michael Street, so if you're happening to be wandering that way and coming to swap your overdue library book, you can come and listen to some tunes.
2: Yeah, so it's not just music and dance. As it's Year of the Manx Language, we decided to theme our annual Ian O'Leary lecture around a Manx topic. So we are very lucky that we've got Dr. Christopher Lewin back on the island that week. So he's going to deliver a lecture called My Language Learning Journey. So that's at 5 o'clock on Thursday, the 30th of July, in the Athol Room in Centenary Centre.
0: Well, tomorrow evening's opening concert from Cruinniach at the Centenary Centre in Peel brings another homecoming for Isla Collister, and she's been collaborating on a project looking at the music and language of the island and of Tyrconnell, Donegal in Ireland, with singer and multi-instrumentalist Cathal O'Curran.

0: Cahal O'Curran from the Guido Gaeltach in Donegal. 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
1: We've also got a visiting photographer, and she's going to be our artist in residence during the festival. This is quite a new thing for us, but it's lovely that we've managed to get funding from the Arts Council and Culture Van and to help with a lot of these visiting acts. But we've got Grace Hanel from Bristol. She's actually Welsh originally, but she's going to put on a digital photography exhibition in the Athol Room, which is called Dance, which is Welsh for dance. And she's going to be capturing a lot of our events on camera during her few days here in the island. And she'll be doing a Q&A on the Friday afternoon in the Athol Room.
0: And thanks to Chloe Woolley and Joe Collister for taking us through in Cruniach, which will be running from tomorrow, the 27th of July, through to next Sunday, the 2nd of August. Between 7 and 9, you can enjoy the best of music for your Manx Radio Sunday Chill Out in the company of Chris Pearson. And 9 o'clock brings Sundown with Judith Lay. Clairnagale closes with the dynamic sound of Orkney duo Saltfish 40. Ach, nishtan treer jettas maso te orum cor kion at Clairnagale, and so this is Robert Katin Carswell, Robert Carslach.
2: Old Bobby Bob.
0: Wishing you a very good night, Eve, I'm a creort, as duts me yeerian share.

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5: 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Chill out on Manx Radio. Rather cloudy tonight, becoming less breezy. Overnight low of 12 degrees. Largely cloudy for Monday with a few outbreaks of rain or drizzle for late morning onwards. And a high tomorrow expected at 20 degrees.
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New track from Satin Jackets with Elmer. It's called In the Centre. How's your weekend been? A little bit grey at times, a little bit damp at times as well. Quite windy. If you were down at the Southern Show, hopefully you'd have had a good time. Spent a great afternoon down there today. Pretty good to not be working and to get to look around the place. 166177 if you want to get us on text. 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That's how to get hold of us.

Freemasons featuring Bailey Zook on vocals, the acoustic version of the huge song Uninvited. Ahead of that, we heard Knox Van and Marsh, a new track called Nemora. So you can get hold of us via text, WhatsApp and email directly to the studio this evening. 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

0: 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It is the last Sunday of the month. That means Howard will be joining Judith after 9 o'clock tonight, right about 9:30 for the Manx Sky at Night. And we've got a solar eclipse on the way, which will be visible from the Isle of Man. And we've got some news, which Howard will be sharing with you at 9:30 this evening. More about that to come.
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Back in the late 1980s, early 1990s, Bristol and its surrounds became the centre of the dance music scene and EDM scene. A massive attack from Bristol from their debut album, Blue Lines, that's Unfinished Sympathy. And of course, you also have Portishead just down the road as well. Sneak some Portishead in before we wrap tonight. Breakfast, Ben Hartley, 6 till 9 tomorrow. How concerned should we be about the way our economy will perform in the next 5 years? Very. And that's according to the Chamber of Commerce. Ramsey MHK Alex Allinson will give insight into his comments about the Morvannin offshore wind farm potentially being the first of many. We'll hear from the Ramsey-based company pioneering next-generation technology to prevent piracy software issues. Particular interest if you're a gamer. We've good news if you're planning a wedding or renewing your vows in March next year. Make sure you're listening to Ben on The Breakfast Show tomorrow morning. Plus live Commonwealth Games update from Rob Pritchard in Glasgow. All of that, Ben Hartley with The Breakfast Show here on Max Radio between 6 and 9 tomorrow morning. Chris Leake, Emma Hewitt. Now, this is a brand new track, First Play. The Armando, Nico and Priest's Sunshine Mix of Carry Me Away.

It's Rules, and as soon as I get home and head of that, another new track. First play, Chris Lake with Emma Hewitt and Carry Me Away, the Armando Nico remix. Just to let you know, there's a delay to a flight coming into Ronald's Way this evening. It's the Loganair flight 688 from Liverpool, due to land at 20 to 8, so right about now, basically. Delayed until 2026, just after, oh, just before 8:30 this evening. So around about a 40-minute delay on Loganair 688 from Liverpool coming in this evening. And from Steam Packet, they're telling us that Mananin will be departing around about an hour later than scheduled on the crossing to Douglas this evening. That's the Liverpool to Douglas crossing. It's going to be leaving Liverpool around about an hour later than planned. Other than that, things moving pretty well. No issues to share with you. Still a bit grey and cloudy and foggy over the hills. If you're heading through the mountains, do take your time and be aware of that stuff sort of hanging around. It's been there all day, basically. Chilling each and every Sunday. We do it right here on Manx Radio. Chris Pearson taking you through until 9 o'clock. Going back to summertime 2024 now, when London Grammar released Into Gold.

new track from Ellie and Fur. It's called Further. And out of that, we went back to summer 2024 with a track we were featuring heavily when it was released at the time. That was London Grammar and Into Gold. It is the Chill Out Show each and every Sunday evening, 7 through 9, here on Manx Radio. If you'd like a copy of the playlist, drop me a line, chill@manxradio.com. Hi to JJ and Peel. Thank you very much for your comments on the music. Of how you can get in touch, and a reminder as well that Judith will be here at 9. Howard will be joining her. Howard Parkin, it is the last Sunday of the month. We're talking all things Manx Sky at night. And something a bit special tonight because we've got a 90% solar eclipse, which cloud permitting should be visible from the Isle of Man this coming Wednesday. More on that with Howard after 9:30. And if the post plays its part, we've got something a bit special that we're going to be giving away as well. Howard will reveal all as a prospect after 9:30 this evening.

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0: Largely cloudy tomorrow. Outbreaks of rain and drizzle developing late morning. We've got a few showers to come overnight as well. 12 degrees, the overnight low. The cloudy stuff should clear a little bit tomorrow afternoon. We're looking at a high tomorrow of 19 degrees in the north. And they outlook more sunshine to come Tuesday afternoon.
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Rufus Du Sol, brand new track. It's called Inner Bloom. That's the Mondo remix of that. And ahead of that, we heard Children, Robert Miles, the Dreams version. Chilling on a Sunday evening. 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You can do it on WhatsApp or text 07624 166177 as we play another new track now from Farshid. This is In the

So it's a new track from Lane 8. It's called Tripwires. And we played Rykstop's Running to the Sea just ahead of that. Chilling on a Sunday evening, mixing up the classic chill beats with some new releases as well. And we upped the tempo a little bit around about 8.30 with the Sunday Slammer. In an hour from now, our Judith, who is in the studio. Evening, Judith. We'll be getting ready because Howard Parkin will be in. It is the last Sunday of the month, so we'll be looking at the Manx sky at night, which, to be honest, is very cloudy tonight, but you get the drift. It's looking at the month of August and what we've got to look forward to, which includes a solar eclipse, which we should, cloud permitting, be able to see a 90% solar eclipse on Wednesday, 12th of August. Howard will tell you more. He's also got something special up his sleeve, and he will reveal all. There's a thought. After 9.30 this evening. So Howard talking Manx sky at night with Judith. I might want to rephrase that quite desperately, to be honest. It's something new now. First play, chill. This is Lumo Core and Memory.

0: New track from Lumocore, it's called Memory. Thank you to Kumo who got in contact with us earlier on. I will add you to the email distribution list. Andy, enjoying the Robert Miles track, saying, yes, a classic, children. Keep it going. We'll certainly try. Judith will be here at 9, and as we mentioned, Howard Parking, talking all things Manx Sky at night, the month of August to look forward to, which also includes, hopefully, cloud cover permitting, that 90% solar eclipse, which we'll be seeing on the 12th of August. Howard will have all the information. That's a safer bet, isn't it? That's if I say that, rather than Howard revealing all. That's just better for everyone. Howard will have all the information after 9:30. We got the Sunday Slammer on the way next. We'll be upping the tempo a bit.
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It's the Sunday Slammer for this week. Lost Witness from the tail end of the 90s and Happiness Happening. Upping the tempo around about 8:30 as we do every week. The Mananin has set sail from Liverpool on that delayed crossing due into Douglas at just after 11:15 this evening. That's the delayed crossing for the Mananin from Liverpool tonight, due in at just after 11:15. Chilling every Sunday night. We do it here on Manx Radio. Chris Pearson taking you through until 9. Judith ready to take you through until 1 o'clock with the Late Lounge after that.

new track we're playing here on the show, Trilucid. It's called Too Good. Evening to Andy in Ashbourne. Thank you very much for your email, which I'll sort of mention in just a moment. Breakfast show back tomorrow, 6 till 9, with Ben Hartley. How concerned should we be about the way the economy will perform in the next 5 years? Very, that's according to the Chamber of Commerce. Ramsey MHK, Alex Allenton will give insight into his comments about the Morvanin offshore wind farm being potentially the first of many. We'll be hearing from him on the show. We'll hear from the Ramsey-based company pioneering next-generation technology to prevent piracy software issues. And we've good news if you're planning a wedding or maybe renewing your vows in March next year. All of that plus live Commonwealth Games update from Rob Pritchard in Glasgow. It's all happening on The Breakfast Show with Ben between 6 and 9 tomorrow. So Andy in Ashbourne, I'll mention your email in just a second. Judith limbering up, good to go, with Howard tonight. Of course, it is the last Sunday of the month.

chilling on a Sunday evening on Manx Radio. One of the new tracks we're playing, Two Lanes with Aaron Ahrens. And seeing it all, if you'd like a copy of the playlist, do drop me an email, chill@manxradio.com, and I'll add you to the distribution list. 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Andy in Ashbourne, thank you very much for your comments on the show. And basically, it's just, yeah, sort of work of fun, basically. I get to put the Chill Show together, and we work it out and do this every Sunday evening here on Manx Radio, which is good to do. Let's play a little something to round us off from Portishead, which I did promise earlier on. Andy, I'll reply to your email in full later. It is the last Sunday of the month, which means that Howard will be joining Judith tonight. We've got something really special. We're talking Manx Sky at Night for the month of August. Something really special, which, cloud permitting, not going to be cloudy that night, is it, Howard? It's not going to be, of course it's not, it's the Isle of Man, it's summer. But if we get cloud cover, allowing it, 12th of August, something really special happening, 90% eclipse, solar eclipse, which will be visible here, and that's not all. Howard will tell you more. He's going to be joining Judith at around about 9:30. That's it from me. Stay tuned. Judith next. Until next time.

0: Put his head and Rhodes. So, Howard with Judith after 9 o'clock this evening, and at 9:30, the Manx Guy at Night, looking at the month of August and something a little bit special. But you'll need to act quickly. I can say no more than that. I'm touching the side of my nose.
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5: And fast am I. And let's cross now to Ronaldsway to the Met office and see what our weather prospects are. But having come over a very misty mountain, it looks as though we've temporarily just lost a little bit of our sun. Let's have a look at the details. Rather cloudy this evening and tonight with a few scattered showers, light or moderate west-northwest breezes and temperatures no lower than 12 Celsius. Largely cloudy tomorrow with outbreaks of rain and drizzle developing from late morning onwards. Light or moderate westerly winds soon backing southwest and freshening up with top temperatures tomorrow 19 Celsius in the north. Largely cloudy and mainly dry on Tuesday, but with a few drizzly outbreaks of rain over higher ground. Moderate to fresh southwesterly winds easing later. And once again, the highest temperature on Tuesday is going to be around 19 Celsius. And our thanks to Adrian Cowan for our weather forecast.
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5: Fast am I, it's Jude at the lounge door, and you are so welcome. 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

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You can lean your bicycle up against the lounge door. Just come on in. It's Jude here and our virtual late lounge is open and waiting to welcome you in. It's really good to be with you again. And did I get any of the jobs done this week that I was talking about when we were in the lounge last week? No, I didn't. But I did something completely that I wasn't planning to do. But I got caught up in a complete day of music. I'll tell you all about it because it's all to do with the show. I'll tell you all about it a little bit later. Now, it is the final Sunday in the month of July, which means that at 9:30, we press pause in the lounge and we welcome Howard Parkin into the studio for this month's edition of the Manx Sky at Night. So the trick is, let's say hello to as many people as we can between now and 9:30 and play lots of your choices of music, because the usual rules apply in the lounge. If you want to check in, let me know you're there. 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And don't forget, you can WhatsApp if that's more convenient for you. 07624 166 177. Store us once in your contacts and then you'll be able to call up that number anytime you want to join in the lounge or in any of the other Manx Radio shows. You don't have to join in, but I do love to hear from you. And first through the lounge door, right alongside Graham, who's gone straight into the kitchen. Good evening to you, Graham. He'll be around to take the drinks orders shortly. And I'm saying a very good evening to Ruth and Dennis Gibney, checking in from Banbridge. Quiet sort of week, says Dennis, but oh, he said, don't we need some rain? He said, aren't the wildfires terrible, poor people, and the effects on nature too? Dennis, you're absolutely right. It's certainly the weather has turned, has changed, but will we get the rain that we need? We shall see. Meanwhile, Dennis and Ruth have chosen this. Another one that takes me back to my Radio Caroline days. I mean, listening to Radio Caroline. And dreaming about being on the boat.

The Foundations and Build Me Up Buttercup. That was the choice of Ruth and Dennis Gibney, and it's great to have your company in the lounge. Second through the lounge door tonight, it's Robin and Stephen in Glasgow, where they're saying that the weather is, it's got a bit wetter there, but still a bit muggy, which is what was forecast would be happening. But he said they have got a bit of rain, so he said they're going to do the very best to send some our way. Meantime, what they are sending is their very best wishes to everybody who is in the lounge. Robin and Stephen, it's good to have your company. And they are choosing something from 50 years ago, a song with a fascinating story about how there's a lot of history to this one. And it is Elton John and Kiki Dee and Don't Go Breaking My Heart. They've chosen it because they're absolutely sure that everyone who's in the lounge at the moment will be up and dancing to this one. But it was originally going to be an Elton John song, just with Elton on lead vocals, with Kiki Dee singing the backing vocals. But the producer,

Robin and Stephen's choice for us in the lounge via Glasgow, and choosing that almost too impossible to believe that that is half a century old. Elton and Kiki D sounding fantastic. Don't Go Breaking My Heart. Great music lives forever, doesn't it? Now, we've got, let's just have a quick look around and see who is in the lounge. Lots of people have come in and it's great to see you all. You are very welcome. By the way, a virtual treat to start us off in the kitchen is summer pudding. Graham has been very busy this afternoon. Graham, that will go down a treat. Tabitha and Sharon are in via Kirkmichael. Good evening to you. Anthony Rothwell is at Ballasalla, and he's in the lounge. Hello, Ant. We've got Timo checking in from the German Bay window in the lounge. We've

This is a greeting for Hillary from Kelly and Caroline there in the lounge, and you are very welcome. I'm sorry, I just couldn't pick out the names quickly enough to just, I was peeping over the settee to see who was there. Roger and Pam, my something sundowners, are there, as is Professor Bob, checking in from the United States, where it is afternoon. Dave and Beryl Graham, having had a great holiday on the island, are back. And they're safely back on Merseyside, and I hope counting the days to their next trip. We've got Anne and Mike checked in from Peel. We've got John and Sue checked into the lounge, their usual spot. They've checked in from the West Midlands, from King Swinford. Sam Green's in the lounge from Warrington, and Tracy Owen is in the lounge from Wolverhampton with lots of good wishes for you, Sue and John. That's her sister and brother-in-law. And the choice of music, it's from The Cause.

0: The Cause, and So Young. And that was Tracy Owen's choice for her sister and brother-in-law, Sue and John Parton, who are also in the lounge. Tracy, I hope it's a good week for everyone in your household. Now, let's go back to that message that I got in all tangled up because I couldn't see straight away who it had come from. And this is a big hello to you, Hilary. Now, Hilary is in Onchan. She is in the lounge via Onchan. Hilary, I bring you lots of good wishes tonight from Kelly and Caroline. And it's good to know that you're regularly in the lounge and keeping me company. And Kelly and Caroline, thank you very much indeed for getting in touch. Now, checked in from Kirkmichael, we have got Tabitha and Sharon. And now I think what happens here is that Sharon is a scribe, but Tabitha chooses the music. And this week, Tabitha's choice is the Charlie Daniels Band. This was a great Terry Wogan favourite. So Sharon, thank you very much indeed for checking into the lounge for you and especially for Tabitha. The Devil Went Down to Georgia. Some fantastic instrumental on this.
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2: The devil went down to Georgia. He was looking for a soul to steal. He was in a bind because he was way behind and he was willing to make a deal. When he came across this young man sawing on a fiddle and playing it hot, and the devil jumped up on a hickory stump and said, "Boy, let me tell you what. I guess you didn't know it, but I'm a fiddle player too. And if you'd care to take a dare, I'll make a bet with you. Now you play pretty good fiddle, boy, but give the devil his due. I bet a fiddle of gold against your soul, cause I think I'm better than you." The boy said, "My name's Johnny, and it might be a sin, but I'll take your bet, and you're gonna regret

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And fire flew from his fingertips as he rosined up his bow. And he pulled the bow across the strings and it made an evil hiss. And then a band of demons joined in and it

The devil bowed his head because he knew that he'd been beat. And he laid that golden fiddle on the ground at Johnny's feet. Johnny said, "Devil, just come on back if you ever want to try again. 'Cause I told you once, you son of a gun, I'm

0: The Charlie Daniels Band and the Devil Went Down to Georgia. Well, Howard Parkin is in the studio now, and he was listening to that, and whilst it was playing, he said, there's a reply to this, you know. He said, Johnny Cash made a recording, or rather, there was another recording made and with Johnny Cash and the Charlie Daniels Band, and it's a reply to that. So we'll have to put that on the list to hunt out. Well, Howard is pacing around the studio. He is longing to get going with his programme. So we're going to press pause on your music choices. And they are brilliant music choices. So there's lots to stay in the lounge for. We're going to, after the break, join Howard Parkin for this month's edition of The Manx Sky at Night. And then at 10 o'clock, we're back in the lounge with your music choices. More tea and coffee. We'll have a fresh pot of each and a lot more room for more people to come and join us. Lots to stay with us for.
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0: Well, the time is just fractionally before 9:30, but he's pacing around the studio. He can't wait to get started. So let's hand over to Howard Parkin.

0: We choose to go to the moon. We choose to go to the moon in this decade and do the other things, not because they are easy, but because they are hard.
1: And that is the familiar music that tells us it's time to once again welcome Howard Parkin into the studio for this month's edition of the Manx Sky at Night. Fastamaya, Howard.
2: Fastamaya, Judith. It's great to be here again.
1: Well, you've come in with an armful of papers and all kinds of things. I think we've got an exciting half an hour ahead, haven't we?
2: I do think so.
1: Right. What are we going to talk about first, Howard?
2: Well, first of all, we're going to talk about the fact that the nights are starting to get longer. We've noticed that it's going dark earlier and the sky has been... We've had some beautiful weather in the last few weeks. And we have noticed the stars around midnight now, 11 o'clock midnight, you can start to see the stars. And there's quite a few very bright stars we can see in the sky. The summer triangle I've talked of before. Venus is low in the west. But of course, in August, I'm jumping ahead a bit because we've got so much to talk about. In August, we have got the best meteor shower of the year. The best meteor shower of the year will take place on roughly the 12th of August. And this year, we have a total... We have a new moon. We have a new moon at the time when this meteor shower should take place, so that will be very good. So we've got the very good chance of seeing quite a lot of meters in the night sky in and around the 11th, 12th, 13th of August. And the meteor shower is always the best. It's always that one and the one in December. The Geminis are probably the best two meteor showers we ever get to see. And it really should be good. We have what we call high-speed pellets of dust from Comet Swift-Tuttle burning up high above our heads. And to find the meteors, all you need to do is look towards the western horizon. No, don't look towards the western, look towards the eastern horizon. The constellation Perseus, which is one of the late autumn, early winter constellations, will be coming up in the sky in the eastern horizon and will be very easy to spot. It's best described like a letter K, a big letter K, next to what we call the square of Andromeda, the square of Pegasus, sorry, which is what other people call it as well in that area of the sky. But as I say, the meteors always stream out from one particular point within the constellation of Perseus, but it might not be inside Perseus itself. There might be way across the sky in the summer triangle and maybe across the sky in the plough, places like that. So you just need to keep your eyes peeled to have a look at the sky around... we always say around midnight is the best time. And I know I talk about meteor showers quite often on these shows because there's so many meteor showers that take place throughout the year. But the beauty of the Perseids is you can rely on them. I can guarantee, and I've never failed on this yet, if the sky is clear, if we've got cloudless skies and no moon, which we have this year, you've got a very good chance of seeing at least half a dozen meteors in probably about half an hour. The hourly rate of these meteors is meant to be about 120 an hour, so that's two a minute. I've not seen it that good, but in 2015 we had a very good display, similar situation to we have this year with a new moon at around the same time, so we did see a lot of meteors. So well worth looking out for, and probably the highlight of the year, well, the second best thing we can see in the year from the Isle of Man this year, is the Perseid meteor shower on August the 12th. And we can obviously, there's other meteor showers as well we can see throughout the year, but the Gemini meteor shower, which occurs in December, is going to be equally as good. We have just got this strange situation that when we have a new moon around the time of the Geminis, we get the same new moon around the time of, not the same one, but another new moon around the time of the Perseids as well. So well worth looking out for, and I look forward to people telling me if they get to see any of them.
1: Well, yes, I mean, it's all weather, isn't it?
2: Yeah, exactly.
1: Howard, you know, I was thinking when I was driving in tonight and there's a lot of low cloud and a real mist on the mountain, you know, and we just need the right conditions, don't we?
2: Of course we do. That's all we need. And we have had, as I say, some beautiful weather just recently. I just hope it hasn't spoiled us for the events of August, that's what I say.
1: Well, there's an old saying, isn't there? Much wants more.
2: And exactly.
1: Isn't
2: there? But there is indeed.
1: But anyway, we
2: live in hope.
1: The thing is that the importance of this programme is that you tell us what to look for, so if we get the right conditions, we know exactly what we should be looking out for and when and where. Right. Now, what would you like to talk about next?
2: Well, I think we need to talk about the upcoming eclipse.
1: Go
2: we have
1: on, then.
2: A total eclipse of the sun visible from Spain and Iceland, but from the Isle of Man, this will be the best eclipse. 93% of the moon, 93% of the sun will be covered by the moon. We will have a very thin crescent sun visible in the sky about an hour before sunset on the evening of the 12th of August, the same day, incidentally, as the meteor shower, but that's just pure coincidence. But this eclipse is quite spectacular. I was looking up, actually, the last time we had an eclipse as good as this was in 1999, when we had a 95% eclipse, which was total in Cornwall. This one is 93%. The next one as good as this will actually be a total eclipse, visible from the Isle of Man in 2151. So not much chance of seeing that. Not for me, anyway.
1: There will be people on this island who will be around for that.
2: Quite probably 125 they'd have to be, though. So it's pushing.
1: Well, I don't know. We've got science and health these days. Anyway, the point of it is, it just shows how very special these things
2: are. It is very special.
1: Now, the thing that interests me about this, Howard, is 93%. Now, you've talked to us about total eclipse, which you have experienced. Will we get anything like the strange, you know, you described the how it feels, you know, will we get any sense of that at all? That it affects the atmosphere is?
2: It will go dark. It will not go totally dark, of course, because you're still going to have 7% of the sun's disk visible. So it'll certainly the light. My vivid recollection of watching a couple of total eclipses I've seen recently or over the last few years is the light goes strange. It's a weird light. It's a yellowy, bluey. It's really strange. And you'll get that. You'll get that in the Isle of Man. This eclipse is actually taking place and finishes about an hour before moonset. So moonset is at 9 o'clock, and this eclipse will finish about 8 o'clock. The main part of the eclipse is about 7 o'clock in the evening. So the place to watch it is on the west coast of the Isle of Man, although it's going to be high enough up to see from anywhere. But it really will be quite spectacular. I won't be here, I'm afraid. I'm off to Spain to see the totality, because it's obviously a very good opportunity to go and do that. But I know lots of people have already said to me, and I've been telling people about this eclipse, and there's a lot of excitement about it. So let's hope we can get some decent weather.
1: So let's just drill down first to the actual facts. So it's on the date is the 12th of August.
2: 12th of August.
1: And the time is 7 o'clock at night.
2: No, it starts at 11 minutes past 6. That's when the moon first encroaches the solar disk. It's what we call first contact.
1: Okay,
2: you would not see that unless you've got equipment, which I'll talk about later. So it starts at 11 minutes past 6.
1: Yes.
2: The maximum eclipse, when the 93% of the solar disk will be covered by the moon, is at 9 minutes past 7. And the fourth contact, when the moon completely moves away from the solar disk, is at 3 minutes past 8. And the moon goes down at 5 to 9. Those are the facts, and you can set your clock by them. They will be, and I tell you now, you're hearing this first on Manx Radio. It'll be all over the media, the news, the newspapers, everywhere else. But you heard it first here on Manx Radio.
1: And exact, and we heard the exact. I'm sure they won't be giving us all the exact times and all,
2: not
1: and
2: as
1: all
2: much
1: the rest
2: though.
1: Of it.
2: They'll just say, watch in the evening.
1: And so, and so, you're saying that this will be visible everywhere on the island.
2: Yes, yes. Subject to clear skies, of course.
1: Of course, yeah. Always subject to clear skies. Now,
2: it'll be high enough up in the sky that you'll still see it, even if you're on the other side of Snaefell. If you've seen a Laxey, you'll still get it, as long as you've got a reasonable view of the sun.
1: Right, OK. Now, the thing that even I know about is that looking at the sun is forbidden.
2: Absolutely.
1: So, tell us now, take up the story, Howard.
2: Well, basically, I'm sure as kids you always remember having a magnifying glass and holding a magnifying glass and burning your finger. Well, imagine doing that to your eye.
1: Mm.
2: You would burn your eyes. You would go blind. If you turned any form of optical aid onto the sun, you would go blind. You must not do it. Full stop. It's one thing we astronomers really worry about, solar safety, solar eclipse safety. The only way to view an eclipse safely is to either use a proper solar telescope, and these are very expensive, and I know there's a few on the island, but unless you know someone who's got one, they're not. You can't convert telescopes for them. You can put filters on, but I wouldn't recommend it. One fun way to see the eclipse is to use a pinhole camera, a shoebox. If you basically get a shoebox and put a pinhole in one side of the shoebox, in the long side, the shadow inside the box will let you see a little tiny dot. The longer the shoebox, the better. And when it's eclipsed, you'll get a tiny little crescent moon showing in that. It's great fun to do with the kids, and it avoids the problems of looking at the sun directly. But if you want to look at the sun with the naked eye, which you should never do, the only way to do that, and this eclipse is not total, so you can't take those glasses off, you've got to get a proper pair of eclipse glasses. And any form of eclipse glasses have got to be approved. They've got to have the ISO reference number. They are basically like a pair of glasses you put on, and these silvery light lenses you've got on them, they're very thin, but they're in such a way that you can't see anything through them other than a very, very bright light. I mean, if you stared at a spotlight, you might just catch a glimmer of it. But they filter out the sun's rays very effectively, and that's the only proper way to look at the sun directly with the naked eye.
1: So the next question is, well, Howard, where am I going to get a pair of glasses that's going to make it safe for me to look at this partial eclipse?
2: Well, I'm delighted to say that through the arrangements we've made with Manx Radio, we've managed to obtain a supply of eclipse glasses. They're actually eclipse glasses from 2024. There's nothing wrong with them. They're perfectly all right. They had to produce too many. And these have been made available. And I've managed to get a supply of them. And Manx Radio very kindly agreed to have these available to listeners. Basically, they haven't arrived yet. They'll be arriving in the next day, a week or two. They've promised delivery before the 12th of August. And what we're going to do is allow people to come up to the studio to get a pair of them. I think the maximum will be two per person. But you can get a pair of these glasses and you wear them and you must keep them on when you're looking directly at the sun. I mean, we all glance up at the sun and see it's out or it's behind the clouds, but that is not what you should do. It's something we really, really panic about, people getting blinded from the sun. Patrick Moore had a wonderful expression. You get two chances to look at the eclipse, left eye and right eye. So if you want a pair, if listeners want a pair, and I don't know, I think Manx Radio will be doing a story about this in the next few days. Don't rush up tomorrow, but certainly they will be available from Manx Radio as soon as they come in.
1: Well, I think the safest thing to say would be to keep listening.
2: Yes.
1: And we will announce on our general programming through the day when they're here and they're available. And they're completely free of charge.
2: Yes.
1: A maximum of two pairs per person, just to make sure that these go around, because there's a couple of hundred pairs which won't go very far,
2: with a
1: lot of interest in this.
2: First come, first served.
1: So you'll be able to pop up to reception and claim your two pairs, but don't come up, please. I think to save you a wasted journey.
2: Oh, absolutely.
1: Don't come up until you hear it announced on the station in the general programming that the solar glasses are here, the eclipse glasses are here, and you can come up and you can claim your two free pairs on a first come, first served basis.
2: Got to be first come, first served.
1: Now, these have to be handled with a bit of care, don't
2: they? Yes, I'm glad you mentioned that, Judith, because you do have to be very careful, because these very thin, it's like silver paper, for want of a better expression. There's proper solar filter, it's a beta soda filter, for those who are wondering what they're made of. It's a special filter that's made to filter out the rays of the sun. And they're great, but you must not touch the lenses. If you touch the lenses of them, the acid in your finger can degrade them and make them useless. So if you get a pair, keep them very safe. If you get them for your kids, don't play with them. Don't put them on, have fun with them and all the rest. Keep them safe until literally 6 o'clock at night on the 12th of August.
1: You can play with them afterwards, can't
2: you? Oh, do what you want afterwards.
1: Because nobody's going to keep them till the next solar eclipse.
2: Well, actually, I've specially arranged another eclipse for you on the 2nd of August next year. We have another partial eclipse of the sun from the Isle of Man. It'll only be 30% this time, but this one will also be visible from the Isle of Man, but as I say, only 30%.
1: So if, being serious now, if I use my eclipse glasses this time on the 12th, and then was careful with them, put them in an envelope and put them in the back of a drawer somewhere, would they be good for next
2: year? Absolutely. I've got eclipse glasses from 2006 I still use. I've obviously collected them over the years, and this is why I was able to get these the supply this time. As long as the lenses, what you must do, seriously, regardless of how old they are, is look at the lenses. Look at both sides of the lenses, the eye side and the outside. Have a look at them very closely and see if there's any marks, any blemishes, any fingerprints or anything else. And if there is, throw them away. Don't do anything with them. And of course, if it's cloudy, which we hope and pray it isn't, but if it's cloudy on the 12th of August, then keep them for next year anyway.
1: Yeah. So perhaps a good thing to do would be, if you're going to come up and claim your couple of free pairs, bring an envelope.
2: Yes,
1: just an ordinary,
2: definitely. Plastic bag.
1: I'm looking, either would do. Plastic bag or an envelope. And then when you're given them here at reception, you pop them straight in the bag or an envelope, and then you're fine.
2: Keep them safe.
1: Yeah. They're fully protected
2: They're basically a long piece of card, and you fold them to make the earpieces, of course, you fold them. So they're just like a pair of glasses, like I'm wearing and you're wearing now. They're just the same as them, but they're very thin, they're made of paper and they're flimsy, and they've got Great Solar Eclipse 2024 on them. But who cares what they were printed for? That we're just lucky we got hold of these quite easily.
1: Well, yeah, because it has to be said that, because I've had a look at these, and the cheapest you can get them is around about £2.50, £3 per pair, the proper ISO standard. So this has been a wonderful way to get them cheaply enough that we can give them away.
2: They are from a company who specialises in them. And as you say, for the public, I think it's is it a free purse for £10, something like that. But these are a lot cheaper than that, which is why we've managed to get hold of 200 pairs. Which, as I say, straight away when I realised these were available, I got in touch with Manx Radio and said...
1: You're not just a pretty face, are you, Howard? Right. Well, we could talk indefinitely about this, but the important thing is we've got the safety and the practical side of it. Yeah.
2: But if you want to have fun with your kids, make a pinhole camera. Get a shoebox, put a pinhole in one end and look at the other end and you'll see a little tiny image of the sun projected, especially when it's eclipsed.
1: We used to do that kind of thing. It's one of those sort of do-it-at-home experiments.
2: Oh, absolutely. Peter job.
1: That's right. Yes, sticky back plastic.
2: Incidentally, talking of that, don't use welding glasses. A lot of people say, I've got a pair of welding glasses. They'll do.
1: Oh, no.
2: No, they won't, because welding glasses are not good, anything like the filters in them. You can still see through welding glasses. The welds you're doing, they're not as strong. And the other old idea was use old photographic negatives, which people don't have anymore now. But if you had some old film,
1: no.
2: Eclipse glasses, a solar telescope, if you know someone who's got one, or get a pair of eclipse glasses. Yeah. Some of you may, of course, because we had an eclipse in 2024, we had another one in 2017. There's been a number of eclipses over the last 10 years or so. You may well have at the back of your drawer a pair of these glasses, but do check them carefully.
1: Yeah. If there's any mark on them, they are not suitable to use.
2: You'll blind yourself. And I would hate that to happen to anybody. That's one of the things we want people to enjoy, these eclipses, because they are special. They really are quite special to see. And the history of them and all that sort of stuff is fascinating. But it's the great worry of medical, someone having a problem. That's why the glasses we've got have all got the ISO number on them. And if they haven't got that ISO number, if they've just got plain cardboard, forget them. They've got to have the ISO number on them.
1: And it has to be said, Howard, that you do, you are intent upon, people's safety.
2: Absolutely. Priority.
1: This is not the first time that you've talked about this,
2: And it won't be the last either.
1: Indeed. But I think it's a brilliant cue for music, don't you?
2: Oh, I do. And we've got just the track, I think.
1: There's only one song we can play.
2: There certainly is.

0: I really, really hate to fade down Bonnie Tyler and Total Eclipse of the Heart, but we've just got so much to talk about. So let's go back to Howard Parkin and this month's edition of The Manx Sky at Night. Now, we've talked extensively about this partial eclipse, unlike Bonnie Tyler's Total Eclipse. But if people would like to meet you and listen to you, all they need to do is to pop up to Kirkmackled tomorrow evening. Absolutely. Because you're giving a talk, aren't you, Howard?
1: I am. I'm giving a talk a few years ago now. I think it was about a year ago. Ian Folds got in touch with me and said, you know, I've seen you talk about the Star of Bethlehem. Have you ever considered what guided Mackled to the island? Because he allegedly came to the island in a coracle cast into the sea by St. Patrick in Ireland, and he travelled to the island in a coracle guided by a star.
0: Well, now, we don't actually know whether he was guided by a star.
1: No,
0: I've talked to Reverend Ian about this, and this, let's just put it in its context. St. Mackled Week started on Saturday, and Ian has put together an absolutely brilliant programme of this everything from afternoon teas to organ recitals to this talk that we're discussing now. There's something every single day, almost morning, noon and night. Now, what Ian said to me was there are various depictions of St. Mackled, and over his shoulder, where the sky background would be, there is a star. And this appears in several that go back to medieval times. Mm. And so Ian says it leads you to, why would they, of all the images they could put, why would they put a star? And so he thinks, is there some astronomical connection? And of course, the man to tell us is our Howard. So because you say that the skies are so predictable that you can work out what was going on.
1: Yeah.
0: So have you got a theory?
1: I don't
0: give it away.
1: No, I'm not going to give it away, but it wasn't a total eclipse. I will tell you that. There was no total eclipses around the time, but there were a number of, there's four actually, astronomical phenomena which would have been dramatic and quite spectacular at around 498-497 AD. And that fits the time frame. It's very similar to the Star of Bethlehem story, which I've done, of course, loads of times. And I researched into it, the different things that it could have been, and I will come to a conclusion tomorrow night, and if people are there, they'll learn all about it. I also do quite a bit about what the images of Mackled throughout the island. I mean, even St. Peter's Church, my own church, there's a lovely depiction of Mackled there with the star, as you say, over his right shoulder, and he's looking up at it. And there's one in most of the churches in the island seem to have this depiction of Mackled in his boat sailing across the Irish Sea, and there's a star guiding him, allegedly, but whether it's allegorical or metaphorical or whatever you call it.
0: Well, he came here, washed ashore, that much we know. But it could well have been, I mean, if he was in Mackled, where the skies are glorious,
1: exactly.
0: Whenever we've got a bit of clearness in the skies, they're beautiful. Maybe, you know, there was just something that, who knows. But you're going to give us the theories, and it's tomorrow night. It starts at 7 o'clock.
1: 7 o'clock in Mackled Church tomorrow?
0: In Mackled Church, tomorrow night, 7 o'clock, and it's a bargain price of £5.
1: You know, I didn't know they were charging for tickets.
0: I think
1: you get a couple of tuna biscuit with that.
0: Oh, you will do. Donation of £5 to help towards.
1: Well, I hope you enjoyed it. It's one of these lectures I've done, which I know will be a one-off. I won't probably ever do it again, but I've really enjoyed putting it together. It's about half an hour longer. It's not as long as my normal lectures. But we've also got the story, just to really entice people, the story of St. Pinan and St. Aya, and also Brendan the Navigator.
0: Brendan the Navigator?
1: Is well known.
0: I know quite a bit about Brendan the Navigator, but the others, nope.
1: Well, they all have a similar thing going through them, which I will reveal tomorrow night.
0: Right, he's saying no more. He's just grinning at me. We're definitely not going to get. But of course, Howard would be delighted to see you. And of course, over that cup of tea and a biscuit, there'll be an opportunity to have a chat with him. So that's Kirkmackled, the church, tomorrow night, Monday night at 7 o'clock. Right. So from something close to home to things far away, what's the biggest space story?
1: Well,
0: Howard?
1: The biggest space story was the one we had last month as well about the SpaceX launch. They had a SpaceX launch last Thursday. The Starship 13 was launched. And by all accounts, it was nearly a full success. The Starship rocket, which is on the top of this big, massive rocket, launched into space, didn't go into orbit, went into what we call a suborbital flight, came back down in the Indian Ocean. And what they were testing is the ability of this spacecraft to hover so it can land. And they practically had it hovering over the Indian Ocean. And then the engines turned off and it fell into the sea. It was destroyed. But that was very, very good. It was exactly as planned. They had the 33 Raptor engines on the bottom of the rocket. It all ignited, which was the problem they had last time. They did have a slight problem with the booster. Now, the booster, the first stage booster, the one that they caught famously a few years ago, they didn't want to catch it this time. They wanted to make sure they could land it in the Gulf of Mexico. It came down a bit fast. It was meant to have 11 engines firing. It only had 7 engines firing, and it came down a bit hard. It was always going to be destroyed, but technically speaking, it wasn't 100% successful, but the Starship rocket itself was. Why is this so important? Because this is the spaceship that's going to take the NASA astronauts to the moon in the Artemis program. The Artemis spacecraft, the Orion spacecraft, which carries the astronauts, will dock with a Starship, and the Starship will land on the moon. That's the plan for 2028, 2029. Now, they're behind schedule. They've had all sorts of problems. I think last month we spoke about the fact that they had problems with Starship 12, which really had a lot of problems. But this one now is almost perfect, and they're pretty sure they can go for the next one now. And so hopefully that will launch. Because in next year, towards the end of next year, I think it's going to be August to October time next year, they're launching Artemis 3. And Artemis 3 will carry a crew of 4 again. And they're going to dock in space with the Starship. They're also going to dock with the Blue Origin's lunar lander called Blue Moon. And they're going to test both of those and then select which one they're going to take to the moon in 2028 to land on the moon for the first time since 1972.
0: You know, Howard, I was just thinking, listening to you there, the story, every time, almost every week, there's some space story. Progress is so rapid. Now, not so long ago on this programme, we would be talking about the International Space Station, and we would be marvelling about what was happening there. It's kind of, I'm going to make a terrible joke here now and say, it's sort of been eclipsed by all the, we don't mention
1: it's old hat. It's like when they went to the moon. When they landed on the moon in 1969, that was it. Fantastic. It was all over the media. It was the biggest world event ever. If we all remember it, one of those things we all remember. But the time they got through to Apollo 17, and nobody was interested. They lost interest. The public are very fickle. They lose interest in all these things. Unless something dramatic and new is happening, dare I say, a rocket blowing up on the launch pad, and that sort of stuff, makes more news than a successful launch of this huge rocket, which...
0: But I think, I don't think necessarily that we don't care. I think it's just there's so much of it.
1: Oh, there is so much.
0: It's overtaken. One amazing fact is overtaken by something else 10 days later.
1: Yeah, I mean, I struggle now. It's quite funny because when I do my lectures on the cruise ships, every time I go on a lecture... cruise, I have to do a number of lectures. It varies from however long the cruise is. And you know, the amount of research I have to do to update the lectures is incredible. There's always a story about Mars or black holes or the Hubble Space Telescope or the James Webb or astronauts or the sun or whatever. I mean, I do get news bulletins. I get these notifications you can get on your phone, and I get one pretty well every day. There's something that I could almost talk about here now. There's always something going on, and it's great. And it just shows space is a huge industry. If there's any youngsters out there listening, if you want a career that you know is going to be booming in the next 20, 50 years or so and beyond, the space industry is the thing to work in because it's becoming one of the biggest industries in the world. It's just quietly going about its business, and there's so many exciting innovations. I mean, SpaceX, we all know about Elon Musk, and he put his company on the stock market, and you keep getting reports about that. But that's the size and the scale of the industry, and long may it continue.
0: And I think just in the last seconds that we've got, Howard, because unfortunately, as ever, we're beaten by the clock, that anybody who got into that, even if they didn't stay in it for the whole of their career, what you would learn that you could take into other engineering, science,
1: technology and everything, STEM subjects, as we call them, all those subjects are all there in space. And as you say, you get a degree in them. You can go to, and it's transferable skills as well. Yeah. I mean, the whole point is it works in business, in industry, in finance, in retail, and so on. Great industry to get involved in if you get the chance.
0: There's the thing. Howard, I'm sorry we've been beaten by the clock, but thank you very much for joining us. And just to repeat, the Eclipse Glasses, listen out here on Manx Radio. We will tell you when they are available for collection from reception.
1: They've got to arrive first, to be honest with you. We've ordered them, and we're told we'll get them in a week. So I'm hoping into next week. But listen to the radio, and I'll no doubt be doing something on the news, or maybe with Chrissy DeHaven or something.
0: Howard, Fostermy.
1: Thank you. Good night.
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0: And Fastamai and Grumayer to David Britton, who is now in Met Office. He's taken over from Adrian Cowan, and he tells us it's going to be largely cloudy overnight with the ongoing chance of a few showers, light or moderate west-northwest breezes and temperatures no lower than 12 Celsius. Largely cloudy tomorrow with outbreaks of rain and drizzle developing from late morning onwards. Light or moderate westerly winds soon backing southwest and freshening with a top temperature of 19 Celsius in the north. Largely cloudy on Tuesday, the risk of a few outbreaks of rain in the morning, then mainly dry but with a few drizzly outbreaks of rain over higher ground. Moderate to fresh southwesterly wind easing later and highest temperatures of 19 Celsius once again. The sun rises tomorrow morning at 5:22 and the sunset on Monday night is at 9:26.
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0: And we are back in the lounge with Peter Gabriel taking us to Salisbury Hill. But you don't need to move out of your comfy armchair. Just relax, put your feet up. Graham will be round to take another round of the drinks orders in just a couple of moments. In our virtual lounge, you have everything that you need for your Sunday night. It is so good to be in the lounge with you.

Peter Gabriel and Salisbury Hill. And I can tell you that in the last few moments, Wanda and Fran have both checked in to the lounge. Wanda is in her happy place in Cumbria, in her new home there. And Wanda, thanks for the picture. It looks absolutely lovely. And I hope you'll have many, many happy years there. Fran checked in from Guernsey. She's doing up, getting stuck into a bit of prog rock. Well, that's what she has been doing. And that's at the Proms. However, I'm pleased to say that she was catching up on the prog rock at the Proms from Friday night. However, I'm pleased to say that even though she thought that was fabulous, she's laid that aside and come into the lounge. Fran, you are very welcome. And Wanda, I will look for that track, that Seekers track for you. Not one that I know, but I will dig deep into the handbag and see what we can find. Now, Dave and Beryl Graham, they were on holiday on the island a week ago, and they absolutely explored every corner of the island that they love very much indeed. Back home now, went safely back last Monday. And Dave says, what a fantastic time we had and just the perfect weather. He said, I think it's the first time in ages that neither of us packed a coat. And as you say, you were very lucky and glad that it all went so well for you. Since we've been back, says Dave, we've been on the Mersey Ferry. I've also been over to New Brighton. Sadly, nowhere near as sunny as it was the previous week. But, says Dave, never mind. I think we'll be planning our next Isle of Man trip sooner rather than later. We like the idea of that, Dave. It will be good to welcome you and Beryl back. I've got your Beatles track lined up for you now. And Dave says, did you know that out of the Beatles' catalogue of 308 songs, 48 of them mention the weather? I did not know that. You see, there's always something for me to learn in the lounge. Dave and Beryl say, all the best to you and everyone in the lounge and Graham in the kitchen.

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Sarah, with or without the white chocolate tart, you are very welcome. I hope the clan gathering was a happy one. And Sarah has chosen Callum Scott for us. And Callum, Sarah also wishes everyone in the lounge a peaceful and gentle week. Sarah, thank you. We wish the very same to you.

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When you love somebody, no matter, well, when they're in a bad mood or whatever, as well as when they're being radiant and wonderful. That was Sarah's choice for us. Sarah, great to have you in the lounge. And that white chocolate tart, it won't last long, Sarah, was a great choice. Graham's cutting it into very small slices, I promise you. Even so, it won't go very far. Sarah, thanks, and I hope it's a good week for you. Now, let's play some music for Ian Sherwood, and then we'll have our first look at our sundown notice board. Now, Ian, let me just double check where Ian is checking in from. Very, very interesting. Now, he's back in Britain Ferry now, but very interesting story that I didn't fully appreciate this about, because a lot of people are talking about urban foxes and seeing foxes in their garden. And I think Robin and Stephen up in Glasgow, I think they mentioned in their check-in message last week that they'd been watching the foxes playing around in their garden. But there's another side to it. And Ian said that before he escaped back home to Britain Ferry, it was all a bit traumatic in Barnes in London because they had problems with the boiler and no water heat, no hot water, and the boiler making some very startling noises. So he's just sort of hoping that that will be okay. Anyway, this was the thing that was really a bit of an insight for me. Ian says, then the foxes in the garden, he said, they are literally terrorizing us in Barnes. And he said, I don't use that word lightly. They are stealing things like toys and nappies and all that kind of thing, and then bringing them into another.

0: the garden, perhaps away from where they've stolen them from, and just ripping them up and making a terrific mess. And he said, as you know, he said, my flatmate loves her garden, so she's very concerned and it's all a bit stressful. It is the other side of it, isn't it? These animals that normally live in the wild don't always adapt completely, do they? To you know, urban environment isn't where they should be. They should be out in the wild. So I can imagine that as attractive, especially when they have cubs and that, you know, it can be all very, very cute and very attractive. But that is the other side that is quite, as Ian says, quite upsetting. But Ian is back at home in Barnes. We're going to play you some music, Ian. And thank you for coming in the lounge and for keeping us company. He's also brought some Welsh butter, which he thinks might be rather nice for on our hot buttered toast that we have around about midnight. Ian, that's very thoughtful of you. For you, it's Mac Davis. Notice board after this.
1: I can still remember when I bought my first guitar. Remember

0: step behind you. Oh, rock and roll, I gave you all the best years of my life.
1: Ian, thank you very much for choosing that for us. A great story, beautifully told by Mac Davis. Rock and roll, I gave you the best years of my life. And now, let's have our first look at our Sundown notice board.
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1: And let's start off with some concert news. Wednesday evening, St Thomas's Church, just off the promenade near the Gaiety Theatre here in Douglas, invite you to an hour of music from the Isle of Man Community Choir, conducted by Dr Mandy Griffin. It starts at 7:45 with free admission, delicious refreshments afterwards, and a chance to make a little donation towards church funds if you wish. Also on Wednesday evening, there's another Summer Songs of Praise in St Adamnan's Lonnon Old Church, this time led by Dr Tim Grass. It's a beautiful setting there. Even if the weather isn't brilliant, it's just so atmospheric and beautiful little church. And that service at St Adamnan's Summer Songs of Praise, Wednesday evening at 7:30. On Thursday the 30th, pop along to Ballygarry Methodist Chapel in St Mark's Village, because it's time for another Tea at 3, a sumptuous afternoon tea served on Thursday afternoon at 3 o'clock. It's £12 per person, there's no need to book, there is always plenty of delicious food for everybody. Tea at 3, Thursday afternoon in Ballygarry Methodist Chapel in St Mark's. You know, that when it first started, Tea at 3, it used to be in the beautiful sun lounge at the back of the chapel, but that is absolutely gorgeous. The views are just breathtaking. But it's so popular that they've now had to move into the hall because there's just too many people, which is a very good reason for having to move locations. So, Thursday, all are welcome. Also on Thursday, St Catherine's Church in Port Erin. Their popular series of summer concerts continue this Thursday evening, the 30th, with a concert by the Lonvain Ladies' Choir, conducted by Christine Bragazzi. It starts at 7:30 Thursday night in St Catherine's Church in Port Erin, with free admission, a retiring collection, and light refreshments to follow. And we're going to press pause there, and in an hour's time we'll take another look at the notice board when I'll be telling you about a visiting choir who are going to be in concert next weekend, and also another afternoon tea that's bookable, that's going to be the beginning of next week, and a family fun day next week. Well, the 4th of August. So, but it's the family fun day is definitely a great day out for all ages, and something you might want to put a little ring around on the calendar, and that's why I'll be telling you about it a little bit earlier than I would normally do, and it will have all the details for you when we look at our notice board again in about an hour's time.
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0: Now, it's been a while since we've heard from Ant in Ballasalla, but he has given us a shout out tonight. And Ant, it's really good to see you in the lounge again. And here is your music choice.
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And Ant, who joins us from Ballasalla, says they really enjoyed the Seekers' arrangement of Kumbaya. Ant, all the very best to you. Sheila is in the lounge. She's checked in from Ramsey. Good evening to you, Sheila. It's lovely to see you there. And Liz D, thank you very much for your message. And Liz tells me that her grandson, Alan, is staying with her for a wee holiday. Liz, I hope you have a lovely time. I'm sure Alan will enjoy having lots of your company and enjoying the island. Sadly, I can't find the particular Bob Marley track that you wanted. Alan, I'm really, really sorry. So I've chosen this one, and I hope it'll be okay. It's got a bit of atmosphere from a live concert. Bob Marley, No Woman, No Cry. Liz, it's always good to see you in the lounge, and welcome to Alan on his holidays.

Bob Marley, No Woman, No Cry. And now let's have a look at Sue and John Parton's check-in message. And should you need it, a reminder that we have local music at around about 10:45. Actually, it's going to be an even bigger local music feature. We're going to be starting it a little bit early because Sam Green has chosen his very favourite song in the whole world. I think, truth to tell, Sam would like me to play this every single week, and it's the Bee Gees' Ellen Vanin, and that will be coming along in just a few moments. Actually, it'll be coming along right after I've played Van Morrison, because that's Sue Parton's choice. And the lovely check-in message from Sue and John. They've had a busy week. John's been motorbike building, and Sue's been working around him, doing a bit of weeding in the garden and keeping him fed and watered while he's been fixing the bike and all the usual chores. But Sue says a nice, chilled and happy week for her, slightly stressed for John. And if you're a bike builder, you will understand that. Now, Sue says, can you play for us tonight Van Morrison, Have I Told You Lately That I Love You? Because, she says, it's mostly for John, as I do forget sometimes to tell him when the days get busy. Isn't that nice? Those are the things that we fix in the lounge. But you're absolutely right, we get caught up in the busyness of the day, and I think we all know exactly what you're saying, Sue. So it's always worth taking a minute or two to tell somebody how special we think they are, and the lounge is a great place to do it. So the good wishes are also going out with this to you, Tracy, Mac and Lauren in the Owen household in Wolverhampton. Craig is in Wolverhampton too. Sam's in the lounge via Warrington, and he's waiting for his music to be played. But good wishes are coming to you with this one, Sam. And Margaret's being radiant in Rushton, as she always is. And let's say a big hello to Dawn and Paul in Ramsey. Oh, and H the dog, and all Sue and John's other friends in Ramsey. And Sue says, I don't know why I write those names every week. I bet you know them by heart. Sue, I don't. I think I do. And then I get myself in a terrible fix. So thank you for reminding me. So here we are, John. You sit back and enjoy this one. Because while the good wishes are going from you and Sue to all your friends in the lounge, the message really is, John, for you from Sue.

0: Great words, aren't they? Van Morrison, Have I Told You Lately That I Love You? Sue Parton's choice for all her friends, but especially for husband John. Right, we're going to pitch into local music right after this.
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0: And if you haven't checked that out, I would strongly recommend that you do. Rob Pritchard doing a brilliant job. The blog, the live blog, is excellent. Minute by minute commentary, and of course the interviews are there. So check out that, and it'll keep you right up to date with everything that we are doing in the Commonwealth Games. And congratulations to everybody who is so far acquitting themselves very well indeed. Now, we're starting early with our local music because you're going to get three pieces of, because really the Bee Gees is local music, isn't it? And Sam Green wants this. The Bee Gees, Ellen Vanin for all his friends, for Sue and John and Margaret being radiant in Rushton and Graham and his friends here on the island. Thanks, Sam.

The Bee Gees, Helen Vanin, was Sam Green's choice for you, Margaret, Graham, Sue and John, and Sam's friends here on the island. Good wishes coming to you, Liz and Peter. Sam, hope it's a good week for you too. And now, just after 11:15, let's have some more local music. Now, what did I do this week? I told you I was going to paint the garden bench. Well, I didn't. Instead, I got completely sidetracked by sorting through the music that I have stored up, and I keep it isn't actually quite an electronic handbag. It looks a bit like it at times, but I've got a massive digital store of music, music from the Guild, music from all kinds of places. And I decided that I was actually looking for one particular track, but I ended up spending literally about 14 hours sorting through music. And it was well worth it, because I found some little gems that we haven't listened to for a while. And so we're going to listen to just a couple of them now. But I can promise you, I have found a lot more. And in fact, I was just doing a very, very quick calculation, and just for the digital copies of the Guild recordings that I've done in recent years, I've got over 1,000 pieces of local music. So I think that should keep us quite well supplied, shouldn't it? Right, let's go back to the year 2017. And the Xenakis Singers, who are a group of young people from Ballacameen High School, were regular competitors for a number of years in the Guild in the concert class for up to 18-year-olds. And we're going to listen to a winning performance, part of a winning performance. They sang a couple of songs. This is one of them. It's the Xenakis Singers from Ballacameen High School in the year 2017. I'm saying the year particularly because then you will know if there is somebody that you knew who was in it at the time, because the thing about that group was that I think it was Ruth Crossley's group for a while, and the name stayed the same, but of course year on year you could move the students around as long as they were under the age of 18, or rather up to the age of 18. So let's enjoy their music now. The Xenakis Singers from 2017.

Did you hear that breathless pause there just before the applause started? Beautiful singing there from the Xenakis Singers, young people from Ballacameen High School, a class-winning performance from the 2017 Guild. In the same Guild, the prize for the most entertaining performance in the Songs from the Show's adult class went to Olivia Landells and Gareth Moore. He was her accompanist. And this is a song from a musical called Island Song that's about young people navigating life in New York, 20 and 30-something, 30-odd-year-olds, navigating life in New York. And Olivia is playing the part of Shoshana, who is a quirky, easily distracted young woman with a crush on her accompanist.

gosh, was that out loud? Oh my gosh, I'm still out loud. And this is a quiet crowd. He must have heard something. I can't look. Mr. Mayor, you look. Okay, I'll look. He's not looking in his book.

How's it going over there? So I kind of want to die. Ooh, yes, I do. What was that?

0: Oh, just brilliant. Great acting and playing and singing there from Olivia Landles and Gareth Moore playing the piano. And, you know, listening to that and putting it over beautifully, but they give so much in their music to everyone through the Guild.
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0: And of course, in the lounge in the next hour, it's business as usual. 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
1: From the Sky News Centre at 11, German police have confirmed they've shot dead the man suspected of the vehicle ramming and stabbing attack near Berlin Pride. Officers say the 21-year-old rushed towards them with a weapon after finding him in a garden allotment in the Spandau district. One person was killed last night and 29 others injured. Alfonso Pantisano is Berlin Senate's queer commissioner.
2: I can only encourage everyone to stay calm at the moment and to rely on hope. And the queer community has known how to regain the streets that we apparently are not allowed to walk on.
1: A baby girl is among four people killed following a car crash in Derby last night. Two women aged 18 and 30 and a 36-year-old man were pronounced dead at the scene. The Ukrainian president will be Andy Burnham's first international visitor. The prime minister will host Volodymyr Zelensky tomorrow, a week after taking office. A wildfire raging in southwest France is now less than 10 miles from Bordeaux. Officials are deciding whether to issue evacuation orders for the whole city. In sport, Britain's Lando Norris won the Hungarian Grand Prix, the title holder's first race victory of the F1 season. The McLaren driver crossed the line ahead of Max Verstappen, with championship leader Kimi Antonelli finishing third. Luke Littler, meanwhile, has made it back-to-back titles at the World Matchday Darts in Blackpool. The defending champion won 18-9 against Welshman Gerwyn Price in the final.
3: It's been one of the best weeks of my life. The darts I've played. And yeah, it's not been easy. Nico on debut, and then Nathan, and then Josh, and then Dirk, and then now Gez. It's been tough. The stats may look like it's easy, but when you're on this stage and how hot it is, it's not easy.
1: Angharad Evans picked up Scotland's fourth gold medal of the Commonwealth Games with victory in the 100 metres breaststroke final. And another heatwave is on the way, with temperatures expected to top 30 degrees in parts of southern England tomorrow. Forecasters say the hot weather could last until Thursday. That's the latest. I'm Stevie Shillinglaw.
4: Fast am I. I'm Tessa Hawley, and here are the stories that have been making the news on the Isle of Man today. A Douglas Central MHK who led calls for Timwell to discuss a censure motion this week says the current complaints procedure has been weaponised. Chris Thomas says members need to be good Democrats and good representatives. The chair of Manx Utilities says it's far too early to say how much a new interconnector could cost. John Wannenberg told Timwell an estimated £200 million figure is only indicative and is likely to vary if and as the project develops. A public meeting has been arranged by Ramsey commissioners for residents to learn more about the plans for Ramsey and District Cottage Hospital. It will take place on the 6th of August. Manx Care will be in attendance. The commissioners have been asking for a public meeting about the medical facility since April. And Braddon Commissioners has opened expressions of interest for the use of the Memorial Hall during next year's TT Festival. Located on the course at Union Mills, the local authority says the venue offers an excellent viewing location. The Commissioners are inviting applicants to submit a clear proposal outlining how they'd use the hall, why they're interested in the opportunity, and how their plans would add value. That's a look at some of today's headlines. For the latest, follow Manx Radio on social media or visit Manx Radio.
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0: And now we cross to the Met Office at Ronald's Way to say fast am I and welcome to David Britton. Hello, David.
7: Fast am I, and good evening. Well, it's going to be quite a quiet night in general, really. Largely cloudy overnight, and still the ongoing risk of a few showers. A light to moderate west or to northwesterly wind, and the temperatures no lower than around about 12 degrees Celsius. For tomorrow, quite a similar day to today. Largely cloudy with a few outbreaks of rain and drizzle developing from mid-morning onwards, and with a light to moderate westerly wind that will be backing to become a southwesterly and freshening. Temperatures around about about 19 degrees Celsius at best across northern parts of the island. Then for Tuesday, largely cloudy and with the risk of a few outbreaks of rain during the morning, but then largely a dry with just the chance of a few drizzly outbreaks over the higher ground. A moderate to fresh southwesterly wind easing later on, temperatures around about 19 degrees Celsius. Travel-wise for ferries, sea conditions are currently slight or moderate and becoming slight later on tomorrow, and with the tide times in Douglas, high water is not long past at 22:11, and with low water falling at 20 past 5 in the morning. That is the update for now.
0: David, thank you very much for that. Now, I'm struggling here because you've always been my show business correspondent, the cutting edge there of all the shows and everything that's going on at the Gaiety. But now you're also artist in residence after your great success of the wall art that you've done in Ramsey on the side of the bowling alley, the back, very much featured. There's been a lot of publicity for it on social media. A brilliant job that you've done. You were asked to, well, you pitched for it. The commissioners wanted to brighten up something in the town. You pitched for that successfully. Lots of hard work. So I guess that having done that, you're taking a little bit of a break now, are you?
7: Yeah, so I was it was quite a wild time really between like April, May and just into June, between balancing between the mural and then I was also in Legally Blonde at the time at the Gaiety as the like leading male. So between the mural and then also doing the show and then also doing work, it was just an extremely tiring and full on time. Loved it, but yeah, very tiring.
0: Yeah, and it's great as long as you love it whilst you're doing it, you know, and then take a little break, because it was a big role in Legally Blonde and you did enjoy that. You know, we've had an opportunity to kind of reflect on that and you really did enjoy it. And then you were supporting your partner because he was in a show as well, wasn't he?
7: Yes, he was in Guys and Dolls in February earlier this year. Yeah.
0: Yeah. So, dare I ask you, what's on the agenda now? Because a rest is all very well, but I'm quite sure you've got something on the horizon.
7: Yeah, so recently we actually, me and my partner, both got cast in Saturday Night Fever, the Bee Gees musical. So that's going to be on with DCU February next year, so that's very exciting. So we'll be starting rehearsals for that in September. Yeah. It's going to be fun to get our disco shoes on.
0: Well, if you both have been cast in it, then you can do all your practicing, your dance routines and everything, and you'll be able to practice all that at home, won't you?
7: Oh, yes. Well, there's already been some of that with me having to teach him some of the dance routines for the audition.
0: Right. So are you going for very different parts in it?
7: So he's got the ensemble, so quite similar to what he did last time in terms of role.
0: Yeah.
7: I've been cast as one of the, I suppose, supporting lead men. So I've got, my character's called Bobby C, who has a solo song and quite a good bit of dialogue and... there's quite a lot of I won't spoil anything, but he's got quite a big part, shall I say, towards the end of the show.
0: Now don't give anything away. Don't give anything away. Let the surprise. But anyway, so clearly you've both got what you were hoping for in terms of parts in the show.
7: Yeah, I mean, I really wanted to do this particular show just because I've loved the last two shows that I've done, but I've missed not being able to dance in either of them with the particular roles that I've done.
0: Yes.
7: So this one, because it is a like very dancey, disco-y kind of musical with all the Bee Gees songs, that was the thing that I was looking forward to or hoping to do more is get back to doing some dancing. I absolutely love dancing.
0: Excellent. But, you know, I was just thinking, it's the variety of the shows that come on the Gaiety stage, isn't it? You know, from the classic, like Guys and Dolls, that will always be popular, to the great, what did you say, all the disco hits in Saturday Night Fever, and of course the absolute gem that was Come From Away.
7: Oh, it was incredible. Yeah, I went to see it 3 times.
0: Did you really? Yeah.
7: Which I don't ever really do. I usually, like, max usually is maybe 2 times, and that's usually to support, like, people that I know that are in it often, or if I do particularly like the show.
0: Yeah.
7: But, yeah, very rarely do I go 3 times. In fact, I think that might have been the first time I've been 3 times at the Gaiety for one show anyway.
0: Well, that absolutely says it all. And, you know, I'm sure there are ever so many of us who, if we could have, we would have gone again. I would have. It just wasn't possible.
7: Oh, but, yeah, that's brilliant.
0: But because I knew nothing about it. I went, you know, apart from what I'd just seen on the local publicity.
7: Mm-hmm. So yeah, I didn't really know it at all, really,
0: no.
7: Particularly.
0: No.
7: I kind of had heard of it, but yeah, I wasn't expecting to like fall in love with it as much as I did.
0: Oh,
7: but, it was just incredible.
0: It was something very, very special and so clever, so much work. Well, quite apart from all the acting and the music and all the rest of it, the accents, because everybody had to do different accents according to the different characters that
7: yes.
0: they were being.
7: Yeah, it's crazy. I think because even in the program, it said like the main person that they played, and then it also said and others, because every single person had like,
0: yeah.
7: I think it was like I'm not sure exactly how many, but I think it's at least 10 other people that they kind of like flicked between different storylines, because every per character's like based on true events and
0: yeah.
7: real people's stories. So it's just really incredible.
0: It's a clever concept. Because although it was as a consequence of 9/11, it doesn't reference 9/11. It focuses entirely on how these people took total strangers in and how transformative the relationships were. So it's a very clever piece of work, but Two Feathers Productions, oh, absolutely blew it out of the park, didn't they?
7: I think it possibly might be one of the best things, definitely up there in top three of the best things that I've seen at the Gaiety. It was just incredible, hence why I went 3 times. But
0: that says it all. That's that says it all, because I think especially somebody who is in that world and enjoys taking part in shows, you know, for something to stop you in your tracks, to get you to go back 3 times, it shows the power of the production.
7: And as you said, it's just so impressive. Like, not hardly anyone leaves. I think the most anyone leaves the stage for is like maybe 2 minutes, and otherwise they're on stage the entire time and there's no interval. So it's just very intense, and all the like chairs that they have to move, and like so quickly as well. I just found it so impressive.

0: all of that, as you say, you know the technicality of it. And it is one of those shows, I think it's one of those shows that people will talk about for a long time to come. It'll be, oh, do you remember that? You know, it was a wonderful triumph. And they have, Two Feathers Productions have set the bar very high for themselves,
1: absolutely.
0: Haven't they?
1: Yes, you absolutely. And they did the same as well with Jersey Boys, and also Little Shop was very good as well.
0: Yes. So yeah, I didn't see Jersey Boys, but I saw Little Shop of Horrors, which I actually found quite frightening.
1: I had only watched the film version. I'd never seen the stage show, which was a bit different. So, it was quite fun.
0: Well, I didn't know. I mean, I knew in principle what it was about, but I did find it quite scary. But then again, that shows that they did it well then, didn't they? I suppose that was a triumph. But I think, well, we could chat away for indefinitely about show business news, couldn't we? But all I can say is I've got to let you get back to forecasting the weather. And I'm glad that you're all sorted with Saturday Night Fever, and I'm sure that you and your partner will love the rehearsals and the extra rehearsing at home now. You know, dancing around the kitchen.
1: Yes. Yes, I'm looking forward to it very much.
0: David, as ever, thank you very much for joining me and for chatting to us.
1: Lovely catching up.
0: Thank you.
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0: And we're back in the lounge with the Teddy Pendergrass. Faster Mai.

0: Teddy Pendergrass easing you into the next hour in the lounge. This is Jude at the lounge door, ready to welcome anyone in who happens to be just loitering by and wanting somewhere to sit down. Come on in our virtual lounge. Plenty of comfy chairs. There's a fresh pot of tea Graham has just brewed up. And of course, this is the hour. If you hang on till just before midnight, we have our virtual hot buttered toast. And Ian, in who's back home in Britain Ferry, has brought in some Welsh butter, which is just going to be perfect on the hot buttered toast. If you want to join in the fun, stay around. Text me on 166 177, or email studio@manxradio.com if you would like me to say hello to you or anyone you're thinking of tonight. You can also WhatsApp me on 07624 166 177. Because we had the pleasure of the company of Howard Parkin for this month's edition of the Manx Sky at Night, we're a little bit behind on chosen music, but we're catching up as quickly as ever we can. Margaret Peacock is in the lounge. Margaret, it's lovely to see you. She's had a busy week of crafting, but is been struggling opening jars. Margaret, I am exactly the same, but she says, I looked at the jar of beetroot and she said I could just see it had disaster written all over it. So she didn't attempt to get the lid off that. Margaret, that was an excellent move. Now, Timo checked into the lounge quite a while ago. He is in the German-speaking bay window of the lounge. And Timo, it's good to see you there. And he said, my warm greetings go out to everyone who finds comfort in music. He said, that's why I'd like to request The Doctor by the Doobie Brothers. And he's also sending his warmest greetings to you too, Jessica. And it's got a great line in it. Listen out for the great line all about the healing power of music. Timo, thanks for your company.
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This is the prescription that Timo has ordered for us. It's, as he says, for everyone who finds comfort in music. This is Summed Up in Song with the Doobie Brothers.

0: The Doobie Brothers and Music is the Doctor. Timo chose that one for us. And Graham is playing a bit of air guitar in the kitchen to that one. And he would like to send his very best wishes out to Rosie, Ted and David, who are here in Dulwich. And I hope you enjoyed the Doobie Brothers too. Right, let's take a second look at our Sundown notice board.
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0: Well now, let's start off with news about a visiting choir. Now, the Peterborough Chamber Choir are giving a concert in St Paul's Church in Ramsey next Saturday evening. That's August the 1st, starting at 7pm. It's a concert of sacred music for a summer's evening with works by a range of popular composers. Admission is free with interval refreshments and a retiring collection for St Paul's Church funds. So that's the Peterborough Chamber Choir, who are visiting the island, in concert in St Paul's Church in Ramsey on August the 1st at 7pm. 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Now, there's going to be an afternoon tea. This is in Sulby Methodist Church and it's a week on Monday, August the 3rd. And it's at 2:30. It's £10 per person. And just to book your place, give Ruth a call on 897 364. So that's an invitation from Sulby Methodist Church to join them for a delicious afternoon tea. They say it would be good food and good company. And that phone number to book your place, 897 364. Have a word with Ruth, reserve your places, and you can pay on arrival. 2:30 on Monday, August the 3rd. Now, on Tuesday, August the 4th, and this might be handy news for you if you've got any youngsters who are staying with you next week, now that the schools have finished for the summer. So Tuesday, August the 4th in St John's Parish Hall, that's the one that's just in the shadow of Tynwald Hill, it is all about bees. It's a family fun day all about bees and their importance in our ecosystem. It's free admission and you can buzz in anytime. See what I did there? You can buzz in any time between 11am and 3pm on Tuesday, August the 4th. And you can meet the bees and their beekeepers. You find out how bees give us honey and candles and polish. You can enjoy a bee cake and a drink, plant some bee-friendly seeds, enter the Create a Manx Bee competition, follow the bee trail that's all around St John's Parish Church, and there's a quiz for adults too. And the legendary bee expert, Harry Owens, will be there with his fellow beekeepers. And Harry is just such an entertaining character and a wonderful source of information all about bees. It will be worth popping in just to have a chat with Harry. So it's the bee-friendly family fun day the next Tuesday, August the 4th, in St John's Parish Church Hall. It's all free and buzz in any time on the 4th between 11am and 3pm.
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little bit of Tammy Wynette and Stand By Your Man. Now, let's say hello to somebody else who checked into the lounge a little while ago, and Jonathan in Bolton. I'm sorry to be a little bit late in giving you a shout out. And I've got a couple of cracking pictures here, because Jonathan isn't working at this. Well, he is working, but in a very different way. He's checking in from Bolton with his girlfriend, daughter, and Zelda the cat. And we've got a lovely picture of Zelda the cat here, who is obviously helping Jonathan, who is busy sorting out his bike. He's finished his shift early yesterday morning and flying down the country in his big wagon, and now he's doing a bit of maintenance on his Green Lane bike, ready for coming over to the island, which he's going to be doing in 24 days. He said, "I'm getting very excited now. 24 days left till I come over to the Isle of Man. Not that I'm counting much." We like it when people have a countdown to coming to the island. And the bike is, looks like a mighty machine with some work in progress. And of course, Zelda the cat is right there underneath the bike with a very knowing look on her face. She clearly knows where all the extra parts are going. So I'm sure you'll have the work sorted out. No problem at all. Jonathan, it's always good to have your company in the lounge. Very best wishes to you and to daughter and Zelda. And also, let's say a big shout out to Mike and Anne Cooley checking into the lounge from Peel, and it's Petula Clark that they would like me to play for all their friends. So Eric and Sheila Kelly, who also check into the lounge from Peel, Mike and Anne are sending you their very best tonight. And also a big shout out as well to all Mike and Anne's friends, but a special hello to you, Jill and George Corkill, who join us in the lounge from Douglas.

Petula Clark and Sailor, Mike and Anne's choice for all their friends. That's Mike and Anne Cooley in the lounge via Peel. Now we're going a little bit further away to say hello to Professor Bob, checking in from the United States. And Professor Bob always makes a thoughtful choice with his music, and there's generally a little bit of a story that goes with it, and this week is no exception. And Professor Bob has chosen The Entertainer by Tony Clark. And he said it's a soulful portrait of a universal truth that lots of people who have a public-facing role, as you might say, teachers, parents, anybody, artists, actors, people on the radio, he says, that sometimes have to walk on in style. And that's in quotation marks, even when inside their heart says frown. And it's true. If you're doing something like a teacher is an excellent example. It doesn't matter what's going on in a teacher's life. When they go into the classroom, they've got to be bright and engaging and, you know, give 100% positivity, haven't they? Whereas the reality might be quite different. And that's behind Professor Bob's choice of this from Tony Clark. Professor Bob, it is always good to have your company.

Don Williams and Desperately. Now, we've got some vintage but valued music coming along now, thanks to Hunter O'Neill, checked into the lounge from Whitehaven, because he has chosen a song that has a very, very funny memory for me. It's a beautiful song. It's Richard Tauber singing You Are My Heart's Delight, but it reminds me of many, many years ago, a man I worked with, and he was one of these people that he was quite cheery by nature, and he would go about singing, just kind of, you know, not loudly, just but he would go about. And this was one of his favourite songs, but he only knew the words to the first line. And so we got You Are My Heart's Delight and Where You Are I Long to Be over and over and over. And I dearly wished he could have learnt the rest of the song. Anyway, Richard Tauber knows it all, and Hunter O'Neill checking into the lounge from Whitehaven. Hunter, I know you've been here since 9 o'clock, and that's great. It's always good to see you there, and I'll send you my very best wishes as we play your choice of music.

A vintage but valued recording there, played at the request of Hunter O'Neill, was in the lounge via Whitehaven. And that was Richard Tauber and You Are My Heart's Delight. We'll be going vintage again very shortly, I hope in a few minutes, because I've had a request that we go Singing in the Rain. So let's see if we can manage to do that one whilst the hot buttered toast is being prepared. Fran is usually in charge of that one, I hope. I'm sure we can rely upon you, Fran. But, right, meantime, it's The Times.

It's The Times and Miss Grace, and Bob from the Deep South is in the lounge in time for the hot buttered toast. Bob, it's great to see you there. And the request was for Fred Astaire singing in the rain. Unfortunately, I'm afraid I could only in the handbag find the Gene Kelly version. I hope you'll enjoy this. I'm afraid I don't have a name for the requester, but you know who you are, and you are very welcome in the lounge.

0: Well, if you're checking out of the lounge at midnight, thank you very much indeed for your company, and I wish you a very good night. But night owls gather round, enjoy the toast, and there's an hour of great live music coming along very soon.
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1: From the Sky News Centre at midnight. The suspect behind the mass stabbing and van attack at Berlin Pride on Saturday has been killed. The 21-year-old radicalised German-born man of Lebanese descent was tracked down to the northwest of the capital. Police spokesperson Jörn Iflender has given more details.
2: The suspect in the attack was located in an allotment garden complex in Spandau. He approached our officers with a stabbing weapon, was stopped by our special operations unit using a firearm and subsequently died.
1: One person was killed during the celebrations and 29 injured. It's being treated as an Islamist terror attack. A 33-year-old man has been arrested on suspicion of causing death by dangerous driving after four people, including a baby girl, were killed following a crash in Derby. Emergency services were called to the A38 on Saturday night. A 16-year-old boy has been charged with murdering a teenager in Luton. The 17-year-old was attacked on Kingsway Recreation Ground on Friday night. Four other teenagers have also been arrested in connection with his murder. The Ukrainian president will be Andy Burnham's first international visitor. The prime minister will host Volodymyr Zelensky later, a week after taking office. In sport, Reuben Ward says the home crowd helped him achieve Commonwealth glory in the men's all-round gymnastics. He became the first Scotsman ever to take gold in the event at the Glasgow Arena. And Ward tells us what his highlights of the day have been.
3: I think seeing the final score come through and knowing that I won the gold medal and like everyone jumping around me and absolutely screaming, jumping, and that was so special. I think that was like a wave of emotions that I've never experienced. And then standing up in front of the crowd with my flag on and just living the moment, being in the moment.
1: Meanwhile, St Mirren have been drawn away to Rangers in the last 16 of the Scottish League Cup. The holders progressed despite a 1-0 defeat at home to Dunfermline. And Slovenia's Tadej Pogacar has made cycling history at the Tour de France. The defending champions claimed a record-equalling fifth title. That's the latest. I'm Stevie Schillinglaw.
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4: Maramayan Gurumayed to David Britton at the Met Office for our latest forecast. Largely cloudy overnight with the ongoing chance of a few showers, light or moderate west-northwest breeze and temperatures no lower than 12 Celsius. Today, Monday, is going to be largely cloudy with outbreaks of rain and drizzle developing from late morning onwards. Light or moderate westerly winds soon backing southwest and freshening. Top temperatures today 19 Celsius in the north. Largely cloudy on Tuesday, the risk of a few outbreaks of rain in the morning, then mainly dry, but with a few drizzly outbreaks of rain over higher ground. Moderate to fresh, southwesterly wind easing later, with highest temperatures on Tuesday once again at 19 Celsius. The sun rises later this morning at 5:22. Sunset is tonight, Monday night, at 9:26.
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4: Moramai, it's Monday the 27th of July and it's 3 minutes past midnight. So, is Monday the 27th of July a special day for you? Is it your birthday, an anniversary, your moving house, whatever, going off on your holidays? 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I hope whatever's got planned for today, even if it's incredibly busy, I hope it all goes smoothly as anything. If you're heading off on your holidays today, have a wonderful time. 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And can I be the first one to wish you all happiness on your special day? We greet everything that lies ahead with our national anthem.

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Harry Nilsson and Everybody's Talking. Well, the hot buttered toast, Fran did a brilliant job with the hot buttered toast. She had it ready just about 5 to midnight. Fran, thank you very much indeed for that. And that's gone down a treat. So now we're into our chilled, slightly chilled, final hour together in the lounge. And we've got, I've noticed that a couple of people have just come in the lounge in the last few moments. I shall need to have a little look and see who they are and what we can do for them. You come in, make yourselves comfortable. There's generally a choice of hot chocolate. Once we've had the hot buttered toast, we generally have, for anybody arriving after midnight, generally hot chocolate, if you would like that. But the music goes on now. I remember this coming out at the early 1990s, I think it was 1991. What I did not know was that it was actually making history. I'll play the track for you and then I'll tell you how it made history back in 1991. It's a very special version of Unforgettable, Nat King Cole singing with his daughter Natalie.

Unforgettable, the 1991 version with Nat King Cole singing with his daughter Natalie. Now, the reason that that is historic, which I only found out very recently, in fact, just a bit earlier this week, was that it was in fact the first time that vocals had been extracted from a track and then mixed with a new recording. That was the first time it had been done in that way, with that level of precision. And it was, I think, an engineer who had worked with Elvis Presley, and he thought that it would be possible, and indeed it was. Now, Nat King Cole was in his 30s. I think he was about 32 when he recorded that, so it was about 50 years before that was mixed. So, taking the original Nat King Cole recording from sometime in the 1950s, the engineer extracted Nat King Cole's vocals and then they mixed it with a new orchestration with Natalie singing it, and she was listening to her father's voice over the headphones, and asked about it later, she said it was almost a holy experience. She said it was so incredibly special and moving to be listening to her father's voice, her late father's voice, to be listening to him, his voice coming to her over the headphones and being able to sing along with it. And you can well imagine that, couldn't you? On a lighter note, Chris Lyons is in the lounge. Hello, Chris. It's lovely to see you there. And he said that whenever he hears that singing in the rain, he says, I immediately think of the Morecambe and Wise sketch where Eric keeps getting drenched. Chris, I know exactly which one you mean. And that's the thing about those Morecambe and Wise and Two Ronnies at the Four Candles in the shop. You know, those classic and some of the classic moments, the clips from Only Fools and Horses and things like that, that they live with us forever. And you only have to say a few words and I can picture that exactly. Chris, thank you very much indeed for joining in.

honey. 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I said I'd never say it again. I guess I shouldn't say anything at all, since you're supposed to belong to him. But I just can't let you go without telling you just how much I love you.

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I know those bright lights are calling you, honey. Big fine cars and fancy cars. But if you ever want somebody to just love you, and someday you just may, just give me a call. You know where I am.

A very young Glen Campbell and Honey Come Back. And Anthony Corker is in the lounge. He checks in via Runcorn in Cheshire. Anthony, good morning. It's good to have your company, and I shall find you some music that I think might fit the bill in just a few moments. But ahead of that, this is Janice Ian and Tea and Sympathy.

She is a wonderful storyteller in song, isn't she? Janice Ian, and that was Tea and Sympathy. This is Jimmy Nail from his Crocodile Shoes collection.

0: Jimmy Nail, between a woman and a man. Now, Bob, who checked into the lounge a little while ago from the Deep South, he said he enjoyed his hot buttered toast. Bob, it's a pleasure. You always just time it right to come in when the toast just is about to be made. And Bob says, well, we made the trek from the Deep South to Ramsey yesterday for the band concert yesterday evening. And he said, what a spectacular event it was. He said, and well worth the journey. So, well done to everybody who was involved in that. And Bob and Jan from the Deep South, I'm really glad that you enjoyed it. But I'm also very glad that you're in the lounge keeping us company.
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And that's Art Garfunkel, who is wearing his Saturday suit, even though it's Monday morning. In a moment, speaking of Monday morning, in a moment, we will have a look and see what's going to be talked about on The Breakfast Show, which will be along with Ben and Sian very shortly. But ahead of that, a little bit of Justin Haywood. And this is Blue Guitar.

Justin Hayward, John Lodge and Blue Guitar. So, on The Breakfast Show between 6 and 9 this Monday morning with Ben and Sean, how concerned should we be about the way our economy will perform in the next 5 years? Well, very concerned, according to the Chamber of Commerce. Then, Ramsey MHK Alex Allinson will give insight into his comments about the Moore Vannin offshore wind farm potentially being the first of many. We'll hear from the Ramsey-based company pioneering next-generation technology to prevent piracy software issues. And, this is a bit of an enigmatic one, we've got some good news if you're planning a wedding or renewing your vows in March next year. That sounds interesting, doesn't it? Plus, there will be a live Commonwealth Games update from Rob Pritchard, who is in Glasgow. And I have to say, and I'm sure you will agree with me if you've been following the live blog on our Manx Radio's website, Rob is doing a fantastic job bringing us lots of excellent videos and literally up-to-the-minute report on all the sports. He's doing a fantastic job. So, there'll be a live update from him during the breakfast show later this morning. But of course, the blog via manxradio.com, it keeps going the whole time. And that's where you will find all the videos as Rob posts them. So you can keep right up to date with the games from there. Right, Rumour. Now, Rumour made an album a few years ago, not so many years ago. And it was a collection of her favourite Burt Bacharach and Hal David songs. And this is one of them.

0: The song written by Burt Bacharach and Hal David, sung there by Rumour. One less bell to answer. Now, Anthony Corker in the lounge from Runcorn in Cheshire, he's thinking of the film Thelma and Louise and thinking of some music that featured in the film. It's a great track, Anthony, but I think the song that you would particularly like to hear is the one at the end where they come to quite a spectacular end, shall we say, and it's just a little bit loud and a little bit sort of up-tempo for this, our final hour in the lounge together, where we just try to make it just a little bit chilled. So the song that you had in mind, Anthony, was, as you say, co-written by Glenn Frey from the Eagles. So I thought, well, how about a bit of a compromise? I'll play you a Glenn Frey song that kind of fits in with our bit of chilled time that we're having together in the lounge now, and I hope that'll be okay. As ever, Anthony, thanks for joining us in the lounge, and have a happy week.
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Well, it's very, very different from his music making with the Eagles, isn't it? But Glenn Frey just absolutely nails those classic songs, doesn't he? There he is, his version of For Sentimental Reasons. And I think that we are I know we're definitely going to have time to play some Barry Manilow, especially for you, Margaret, who has been in the lounge for a good while, and I hope just resting up after a very busy week. So Barry Manilow for you, Margaret, right after Eva Cassidy.

She had a very, very beautiful voice, hadn't she, Eva Cassidy? And so good that we have so much of her music that we can still treasure. I Know You by Heart. Very special talent. Another Terry Wogan discovery, wasn't she, Eva Cassidy? One of the many. And that was his his gift. He had a great taste in music, hadn't he, Terry Wogan? And he could pick out and instinctively knew an artist. Mind you, there were lots of presenters like that, weren't there? You know, there were, through the years, there were, or in their particular genres, there were numerous presenters who launched a lot of artists in the particular genre that they were, you know, that they were strong in. And when you hear artists talking now, they say, oh, you know, it was thanks to whoever it might have been, you know, Bob Harris or Terry Wogan, or, you know, any of those who kind of took them under their wing. And I love listening to the folk show. I love listening to the folk show on Manx Radio, but I also love listening to Mark Radcliffe on the BBC Radio 2 folk show. I have a particular fondness for him because, of course, he loves the Isle of Man. Really, really does. And would spend a lot more time here, I think, if he possibly could. But, you know, it isn't always within their gift, is it, to do exactly what they want. But I think it is. I'm kind of, you know, drawn to him because of his fondness for the island. And that is another programme where he lifts up folk artists and, you know, really showcases them. And it's another programme that, if you're not very careful, can cost you a lot of money because you think, ooh, I must go and find their music. And like I say, you know, it can end up being a pricey thing. I used to tease David Collister about that and say that he cost me a lot of money because I would listen to his country programme and discover new country artists and then spend lots of 99 pences paying for and downloading the music. Margaret, here's Barry for you. Margaret, I hope the crafting goes well this week. All of us in the lounge love your company and send you our very best.

0: Barry Manilow's Weekend in New England. Let's play out with a little bit of Barbara Dixon.
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0: And I'm afraid that I have to interrupt the beautiful voice of Barbara Dixon just to claim a few seconds to say thank you for being, as ever, brilliant company in the lounge. Favourite night of the week for me, let's make a date. At the lounge door next Sunday night at 9, I'll be waiting for you. I'll have a few tunes chosen, but most of all, it's your music choices that I want to hear and play. Thank you for being brilliant. Whatever lies ahead this week, I wish you a safe, happy and peaceful week. And a very good night. Evi, God bless you.
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2: From the Sky News Centre at 1. German police have confirmed they've shot dead the man suspected of the vehicle ramming and stabbing attack near Berlin Pride. Officers say the 21-year-old rushed towards him with a weapon after finding him in a garden in the Spandau district yesterday. One person was killed and 29 others during the attack on Saturday. Alfonso Pantisano is the Berlin Senate's queer commissioner.
3: I can only encourage everyone to stay calm at the moment and to rely on hope. And the queer community has known how to regain the streets that we apparently are not allowed to walk on.
2: A baby girl is among four people killed following a car crash on the A38 in Derby on Saturday night. Two women aged 18 and 30 and a 36-year-old man were pronounced dead at the scene. Andy Burnham will host Volodymyr Zelensky later, his first international visitor since taking office a week ago. The Prime Minister is expected to say he'll maintain Sir Keir Starmer's unwavering support for Ukraine in its war with Russia. President Zelensky says their first call last Monday was very good.
4: We spoke about some basic things, not with details, because I understand what does mean when you just became the leader, and I count that we will have productive, very open bilateral meeting.
2: There's no decision yet on whether to order a full evacuation of Bordeaux. A huge wildfire is moving ever closer to the French city. A 16-year-old boy has been charged with murdering a teenager in Luton. The 17-year-old boy was attacked on Kingsway Recreation Ground on Friday night following what police describe as disorder. He died later in hospital. In sport, Britain's Lewis Hamilton has slipped 50 points off the F1 Championship leader Kimi Antonelli going into the summer break. The Ferrari driver finished fourth at the Hungarian Grand Prix but was demoted to fifth due to a penalty for speeding in the pit lane. Lando Norris won the race for the second year in a row. That's the latest. I'm Stevie Shillinglaw.
5: 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You'll get everything you need from Plumbmaster at Haldane Fisher today.